I don't hear melodies, I just hear words. 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

Everybody low with a love song that he made. Find the streetlight, steps out of the shade, says something like, "You and me, babe, how about it?" Juliet says, "Hey, it's Romeo. 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
2: I know you moved on to someone new. 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

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And every once in a while, I start texting, write a paragraph, but then I delete the message. 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
1: It's 7 o'clock. Good morning. I'm Jane McNamara. An attack on Saudi Arabia's international airport in Riyadh has killed at least 12 people and injured more than 300. Iran-backed Houthis in Yemen have claimed responsibility. An American national is among the dead. Donald Trump was asked by reporters if the US would join Saudi strikes on the rebels.
2: We may. We're going to look at it.
3: How soon?
2: We just found out about the recent attack, so we'll make a decision. We move very quickly.
1: Meanwhile, Donald Trump has called for Ukraine to elect a new leader after a row about a US deal to buy diesel from Russia. Vladimir Zelensky called it weak and accused him of investing in Moscow's war. The US president accused him of making global fuel shortages worse. Five men are due in court this morning following an incident of violent disorder in Ballinasloe, County Galway. They were among six people arrested yesterday by Gardaí. Tina Gates reports.
4: Gardaí on patrol arrested all six following a disturbance at St Michael's Square in Ballinasloe on Saturday. Four men in their 20s and one in his 30s have been charged and are due before a special sitting of Loughrea District Court at 11 o'clock this morning. A sixth male, a juvenile, was released without charge. Gardaí investigations are ongoing.
1: The Orange Order says its members will remain at Drumcree Hill as a legal challenge to the Garvaghy Road parade ban continues. Northern Ireland Secretary Chris Bryant blocked the march on public safety grounds following a 12-day standoff. An emergency judicial review was adjourned yesterday with the case due back before Belfast High Court on Monday. 14 people have been killed in two separate mass shootings just hours apart in the United States. Nine people, including the gunman, died in Erie, Pennsylvania, with two children and a pregnant woman among the victims. Five others were shot dead at a house in Douglas, Georgia. Erie Police Chief Rick Lara says the scene was among the worst he's encountered in his 28-year career.
5: I want to be candid with our community. This is one of the most difficult and heartbreaking scenes our officers and investigators have ever encountered. The loss of life is devastating, and the circumstances we are working through are deeply disturbing. At this time, we can confirm that the suspect is deceased. Based on the information currently available to us, there is no ongoing threat to the public.
1: A program helping families affected by addiction has reported a dramatic improvement in parents' mental health. The Cool Mind Therapeutic Community says depression, anxiety and stress levels among participating parents fell by around a half. The charity, which provides a range of recovery services at locations across the country, recently filed its annual report showing record levels of need for treatment support. Its chief executive, Pauline McKeown, says addiction can affect entire families, particularly children, and early intervention can make a lasting difference.
6: Of all the people that we worked with last year, 42% were women, 492 were families, and 72 were babies and young children. So the funding that we receive enables us to put in place qualified professional staff and supports that enable us to both run residential services and community and day programmes.
1: Workers are being shut out of decisions that could see artificial intelligence transform their jobs. That's the warning from trade unions as a two-day AI counter summit concludes in Dublin today ahead of a major government-hosted conference on Wednesday. The Communications Workers Union says employees must have a say in how AI is introduced. Technology journalist, author and podcaster Paris Marks says we've been sold a dream without discussing the cost.
7: It's not paying off for businesses. You know, there's a lot of businesses pulling out of their AI investments. The questions around what it means for people's ability to learn, what it means for their mental health when they become dependent on these tools. And then on top of that, all these data centers that are required to power all of it.
1: And that's your news at 4 minutes past seven.
8: Yeah, we're good mates, yeah. Look, I'm always there for him, 100%, through thick and thin. And sure, he likes having me around. Anytime he's going out, I'll get the shout, you know. And someday, I'll probably kill him.
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11: You're very welcome to The Farm Show. On the programme this evening, we have a representative of IFAC to discuss the budget implications for farming. Elsewhere, there's a hazardous waste collection event happening down Gordon Way next week. We have all the details on that. We'll be speaking with a representative of the Solid Fuel Merchants Association about the budget impact on them and the whole issue of the carbon tax and the impact on costs. Elsewhere, we are having our usual MART reports from Tullow and from Kilkenny, and we're going to take a look at a brand new tractor that's coming into the country come next February or March with all the bells and whistles on it. First, however, I'm delighted to welcome Con O'Connell, a partner with IFAC Carlo, into studio. Con, you're very welcome.
12: Thanks very much for having me, Matt. Pleasure to be on here tonight.
11: No, I like to have a bit of expertise in studio, so you might throw out the main issues that impacted on agriculture and farming from the budget on Tuesday.
12: So I suppose there was a number of changes made in the budget, some of them smaller measures. The biggest change that we can see from IFAC's point of view is the change with the Succession Farm Partnership. And what the government did there was they doubled the tax credits that was available from 25,000 to 50,000 for the partnerships that are going to be set up from the 1st of January of 2027. The other significant part within that is they removed, there was a 3-year window that you had to wait before you could transfer the farm. So that has been removed. So it's come into effect that if and when people decide to do the farm transfer, they're not restricted by that. So I suppose the two things with that is the increase in the tax has given a stronger incentive from a financial point to consider it. And then the removal of the 3-year window has given people more flexibility to decide if and when they go ahead.
11: Yeah, that was an extremely important element because the whole area of generational renewal does need to be driven. Every country is losing farmers, but the reality is that we have far more farmers over the age of 65 than we have under the age of 30, and that needs to be remedied.
12: Oh, absolutely, man. And let's say, I suppose succession is such a huge piece. We were at Chagas ran a succession clinic in the Woodford Donovan there in Carlow yesterday, and there was huge crowds at it, meeting ourselves and other professionals to go through the various options that were available to them. So there's massive interest, and I suppose because of the complexity of it, it's very important people to get good advice and take their time to consider what they're going to do with the likes of succession.
11: So a little done and probably a lot more to do. Macra would have been critical that their proposals around succession weren't being funded immediately anyway.
12: Yeah, that was one thing I suppose that Macra did bring up. It didn't raise our target, maybe the older generation. So the succession farm partnership is focused on the tax side of it and on possibly on the younger generation, but not so much on the older generation and what financial security you can give to them post transfer.
11: Throw another two or three of the big ticket items at me.
12: So the other thing that I suppose it has a significant impact on the farmers is that they increase the thresholds. So the parent to child threshold increased from 400,000 to 420. Related people such as brothers, sisters, aunts, uncles, nieces, nephews, that went up from 40,000 to 44,000. And then non-related people, went up from 20 to 22. So I suppose a slight increase, maybe we were hoping for a little bit more, given the way that land values have increased over the last number of years, but it's still heading in a positive direction in that sense.
11: Yeah, the reality without indexation and indexation can cut two ways, I suppose. If land prices collapsed, there'd be a different outlook on it. But the reality is, without indexation, the value of that allowance has diminished enormously over the years.
12: Yeah, it was over 500,000 a number of years back before the recession hit, and I suppose it just hasn't come up as quickly as people would like, given the large increases in the land values over the number of years. Now, I suppose the other thing to be fair to say, not every farm is going to be valued at over 4.2 million, but at the same time, you know, 200 acres at 20,000 an acre is 4 million, like, and that's not a large farm, let's say. It's barely a financial viable farm nowadays, unfortunately.
11: Yeah. There's been an awful lot of stress and an awful lot of words spoken and criticism and protest around fuel. What was done in the budget?
12: So the government have agreed that they're going to extend the fuel income support scheme for another 5 months, and they're supposed to be allocating 31.2 million towards this. They've also looked at giving 31 million towards a new scheme for the fertiliser increase in costs. Now, I suppose we need to see the detail on this. How will farmers be eligible? What payment rates they'll be getting for this, and the timing and the reference periods involved within this. So I suppose when the finance bill and when the finance act come out, we'll get more information as to what these are going to give to us.
11: I'll be speaking with the representative of the fuel merchants later on, but carbon tax, it hasn't gone away.
12: No, it hasn't. No. It's there. The government have, I suppose, promised to look at that. It's an area that we see that we can give a credit to farmers within their tax return every year, and we automatically do it within IFAC, within our own setup and computer systems, and it does give a tax credit for that. But rising costs are affecting farmers, not just on fuel, but on the fertiliser, veterinary, all them costs are increasing. And some of these measures are, I suppose, temporary measures, but they're not addressing the underlying issues involved with the costs.
11: Yeah, they're more a focus on the immediate problems.
12: Yes.
11: Than long term. A few of the targeted measures, fertiliser. There's a matching or a doubling of what Europe was giving in terms of providing a subsidy on fertiliser in the coming year, effectively.
12: Yes, so I suppose then on the fertiliser costs, it's something, because of the larger increase over the last number of years with that, the government have tried to bring some targeted benefit towards it. As I said, it'll depend on the exact devil in the detail that they do release as to how much it'll benefit each farmer that's out there. Like,
11: yeah, what comes up. Now, you're dealing with accounts from the different farm enterprises all of the time. One that would seem to be under significant stress, financial stress, income stress, tillage.
12: So the tillage scheme, they did announce an additional 4 million for the straw incorporation measures. So I suppose, again, what's going to happen with the costs that are facing farmers there is just a significant challenge. And I don't know if the full benefit or the full aspects that have been dealt with it within this budget just yet now.
11: Yeah, it's the long-term viability of the sector, and I'm not suggesting it's going to go belly up anytime immediately, but a lot of farmers questioning their involvement and the amount of cost. This is straying a little away from the budget now, but a lot of people looking at their cost base and income returns, and, you know, they're questioning.
12: I suppose the biggest challenge when it comes to farming is that, unfortunately, the farmers are price takers when it comes to selling their crops into the merchant or to the markets, the same with their milk or their cattle, but they're very much forced to take whatever price increases are being pushed onto them then because of global events happening that cause your fuel costs to go up or cause the fertiliser to change within that, like. So it's a very difficult sector to handle that change, and margins are getting tighter and tighter every year. And I suppose some people will question, is it viable for them to continue to do it? Who knows? Farmers are very resilient, in fairness to them. They've gone through bigger challenges than this in over the generations, and they've gotten out the other side of it, and I suspect a lot of them will still manage to survive through as well in this situation.
11: Any other important issues that you think we should highlight?
12: So I suppose, okay, we've talked about the general farm budget changes that have happened, but there's other pieces that the government have brought in that affect everybody. So I suppose, so for our older farmers out there, their social welfare pension is going to increase by 10 euros a week from the 1st of January. The fuel allowance is going to go up by 5 euros. the standard rate, so where farmers go from paying 20% tax to a 40% tax, is going to go from 44,000 to 46,500. So that's going to save an extra €500 a year for anybody in that section. The other thing, I suppose, that has changed is there's been a slight reduction in the capital gains tax. It was 33%, so it's down to 31%. So maybe if farmers are considering, due to cash flow, potentially selling some of their shares, there's a slight reduction in the tax bill for them from the 1st of January.
11: And a small tweaking, and a positive one at least, in the VAT. The VAT reclaim.
12: Yes, and it's good to see it being brought in line with the general rate of there, as well. Farmers should, that is a welcome change brought in for them.
11: Now, we're told that there's a huge saving ethic, if you like, or custom in across Irish society, and farmers, no more than others, some farmers will have savings, and this new scheme as proposed by Simon Harris would seem to be attractive.
12: Yes, and it would be something that we would be actively encouraging from talking to farmers in our office, that, you know, money that's on deposit now is not, with the cost of inflation, it's an invisible decrease in the purchasing power that they have in their savings that they don't often realise. So this new scheme that Mr Harris has brought in will, I suppose, encourage people to consider investing and try and battle against the rising cost of inflation. They should still have some access to that fund. So a lot of farmers, when we're talking to them, I suppose, they're trying to save a deposit for, be it a piece of machinery or maybe a bit of land that's coming up for sale, so that they don't necessarily want to tie their money in for something on a longer term basis. But at least if it's inside an investment situation like this, it should allow them to, I suppose, grow their funds and still have access to them for something in the shorter term.
11: Now, a few of the, I suppose we'll call them smaller items, but important for farmers to focus on the positives, like preventative medicine, for example. The vaccine VAT rate has been cut on from 23% to 9%. Obviously an encouragement for people to vaccinate to preempt diseases,
12: yes,
11: if you like.
12: Yes, and I suppose something when I'm looking at my accounts with farmers in our office, that veterinary cost is not necessarily a negative thing. So, like, I would see there's an awful lot of positive benefits that come out of vaccinations, to be it, let's say, just to focus maybe on the dairy side of it, that you don't have, you've better performing cows, there's more milk being produced, there's less milk being kept out of the bull tank, things like that it's kind of an invisible benefit, but a positive benefit to the bottom line, that by increasing their vaccinations, that they have good, healthy livestock that can thrive.
11: And the various schemes across sheep and cattle have been left unaltered. So to some extent, you could call that a win. There's no reduction now. Okay, people would have looked for increases, but same as.
12: And I suppose, you know, possibly that, you know, if you look at some other sectors within the budget, have seen larger increases than what the agri sector has received this year. I think it's looking at 2.3 million, which is, or 2.3 billion, I should say, which is broadly similar to 2026. And some other sectors have seen larger increases. We'd like to think, I suppose, that it would be, I suppose, a recognition of where farming is, that if that was possibly increased. But we can't always get every single thing that we wish for.
11: As we misquote maybe Mick Jagger occasionally, you can't always get what you want. Con, from the point of view again of health or unhealthy stock, if you like, reactors, that the valuations have increased, and that's important for those afflicted by TB.
12: Of course it is, and unfortunately it seems to be, you know, there is people getting impacted by TB, so it is important that, you know, the stock that they are losing, that they get a fair and a fair price for the loss of that animal, or animals, unfortunately, in some situations.
11: Con, just departing from the budget at the moment, it's that time of year when farmers, lots of people, but let's talk about farmers, need to get their affairs in order in terms of their accounts.
12: Yeah, and in a lot of cases, we hope to have most of our clients are sorted at this stage, let's say. But to be realistic, there's always, you know, a few last minute situations that come with people dropping in their accounts. Look, it's important to try and handle 2025 year is positive from a profit point of view, which has an impact from tax. 2026 has seen challenges when it comes to the increasing cost that farmers face into the summer with the drought. So cash flow is probably tighter. So it's important to find out as soon as possible what kind of liabilities people are facing into this October when it comes to the revenue.
11: Yeah, and I know ICMSA would have been disappointed that there wasn't some reflection on the volatility of farm incomes, but that's the way it is.
12: That's the way it is. Like, look, in some situations we do look at income averaging where we're spreading the profits out over 5 years, and in a good year that's a great help to farmers to possibly reduce down their tax. But I suppose they have to remember then that once they're within the income averaging setup, that it also stays in there for the next number of years continually. So the poor year, there's still other years to be paying behind it. So it smooths out people's profits.
11: Yeah, it can come back to haunt you depending on circumstances in future years, but no one has a crystal ball. Con O'Connell, partner with IFAC, based in Carlow, thank you very much for coming into studio this evening.
12: No problem at all, Matt. Thanks for having me.
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11: Colm Hearn of Marble City Fuels. For the purpose of this interview, I want to talk about your role as chairman of Solid Fuel Merchants Ireland. Just overall, what do you think of the budget?
21: I think overall the budget has been received fairly well. I know there's some mixed messages as well, but overall I think the budget has been received very well. Like with budgets, it's very difficult to please everyone, but I think there's some key winners in it, with the income tax threshold being increased, with the increase in fuel allowance, with the delay of the carbon tax and the cutting of carbon tax across certain fuels. I think overall it has been received very well.
11: Yeah, the

0: foods and try to diminish the use of it. But a lot of people don't have many alternatives.
1: No, and they don't have any affordable alternatives as well. And people are missing the big picture here. We still have 700,000 houses using solid fuel on a weekly basis during the winter months. 200,000 of those houses use it as their primary source of heating. So, I mean, we're not comparing solid fuel and we're not to oil or gas, but we're looking for fair treatment for every household. And we haven't gotten the budget. And we have asked that question yesterday to the minister, and hopefully we'll have some feedback on it very soon. But we're not happy the way it's been treated.
0: You've seen so many changes and increased regulations over the years, smokeless fuel and so on. But every day you go out or your employees go out to deliver fuel, you know, the diesel in that van is increasing.
1: Yeah, it's costly, and our cost, and I think we have, and you know, and the world economy is very volatile at the moment, and we don't have much control of it, because the biggest problem I might see, and it's probably one of my own opinions as well, we're not self-efficient. I mean, we have no fuel security, food security, water security, and everything we have is basically coming into the country. So it's having a huge knock on the cost of diesel fuel. It's like as much to the agri sector as to every small, medium sized business and logistical company as well. It's having major issues for everyone. But on top of that, then as well, we have a lack of enforcement and regulation in the marketplace for solid fuel. So, you know, we have a huge amount of product coming into the country that has no carbon tax or VAT, and we're having to deal with it. And local authorities are just not doing what they're supposed to be doing. And the government are not doing what they're supposed to be doing. They need to police this an awful lot more. And we've asked this for with part of our pre-budget briefing as well and everything else. And we've been completely ignored again. So we're not very happy overall from a solid fuel perspective, to tell you the truth, Matt.
0: And even from an indigenous sourcing of solid fuels, we used to have the combination of timber and peat, turf. Yeah. The turf is gone. It was a major part of your business.
1: Yeah, turf is gone. So back in 2022, with the new solid fuel regulations, we could no longer sell peat, you know, and we bored them on to stop producing peat briquettes. However, we're importing briquettes into the country now. We're bringing in briquettes from Germany, from Latvia, just peat briquettes coming into the country. It's absolutely crazy. Stafford Fuels have exited the market, and now we have a major blow with Home Fire. This week have announced that they're pulling out of the Irish market as well, and they're moving over to some of the production to another company with Ireland. But it's a huge blow, and you know, I'm only making this assumption myself. It's my own opinion that hasn't been expressed by them, but I'm sure the decision has been to do with the lack of enforcement and regulation within the country. So it's a major issue for us.
0: And in fairness, we've seen huge improvements in the economising of solid fuel use. The solid fuel stoves are a game changer.
1: Oh, they're brilliant. They're very, very good, and they're very efficient as well. Maybe they cut down your consumption about 30%, but they're very good, you know. So, I mean, and it gives people a different option then as well, you know, and to heat their house as well.
0: Yeah, and over the next number of years, the next two decades, we're going to see enormous amounts of what otherwise would be waste timber in the form of ash. Mm. Killed off from the ash dieback. Mm. It would be foolish for us just to leave that without utilising it.
1: Oh yeah, we need to utilise it. And actually we're all using it at the moment to burn the fuel, and it's burning perfectly as well. I mean, there is a market there for it now, and hopefully it is utilised.
0: Overall, in terms of your business and the businesses of the people you represent in the Solid Fuels Merchants Association, what's the future?
1: Well, at the moment, the future is very, very bleak for us, because we have new solid fuel regulations, and the government, we're on a transition to a greener economy, which we bought into immediately and worked with them as well from the very beginning. But the lack of enforcement regulation, I don't want to be completely harping on about this, but it's having a rapid, it's increasing, having a massive negative effect to our business. But so it's having a rapid decline for our members. So what's happening, slowly but surely we're going out of business, because we cannot compete with coal that's coming into the country that is €7 a bag, €8 a bag cheaper. So, I mean, the future is not bright for us. We have engaged with government from the very, very beginning. The promise is lots of support, lot of action, but it's not happening. For ourselves, even though there's a huge amount of households using solid fuel, the future at the moment is not bright.
0: How economic or competitive are what I call the new fuels, the likes of wood briquettes and that type of thing? And indeed, pellets. Are they able to compete?
1: They are. They are very, very good. But, you know, if you put those into houses that are not properly insulated, it will be very little difference, because you still have to use a large volume of them. But for new houses that are being, after getting state-of-the-art insulation in, to have a solid fuel stove working off the timber-based products, biomass products, pellets, like, they're very, very efficient, you know. And we're trying to decarbonize our product offering as well. We would offer an awful lot of biomass products, wood briquettes as well, and you know, and we're starting to see an increase in them as well.

0: Absolutely. Just going back then to carbon taxes again, because they haven't gone away, you know, there's two increases coming next year with the postponement for the moment. So it's going to ultimately impinge on your business significantly.
1: It is. It's going to have a massive negative impact on our business because it's just going to really price us out of the market, really, especially with the lack of enforcement or regulation, the legal product coming into the country as well and everyone else. It's going to have a huge problem.
0: Colin, thank you.
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0: Now, what has become an annual opportunity for disposing of hazardous waste comes up again in this region next week. To tell me all about it, I'm joined by an inspector with the Department of Agriculture's Pesticide Controls Division, David McCarney. David, how are you?
7: Very well, Matt. Thanks very much for having me on.
0: This has been run before successfully in 2024 and 2025. It's back this year. For Carlow, Kilkenny farmers and the surrounding counties, where's the nearest and when?
7: Yeah, so we're back again, Matt. So we've got two collections in that region sort of coming up. We've got a collection happening next week in Kilkenny in Gorham Park Racecourse. It's happening on Wednesday, the 14th of October. That's going to obviously cater for the farmers in Tipperary, Kilkenny and surrounding counties. We've also got another collection following week on Wednesday, the 21st of October, and that's happening in Punchestown Racecourse, and that's going to cater for farmers in Kildare and surrounding counties as well. So it's up to farmers. They can Google map it and see which one they're closest to, or when maybe it suits them best to attend this, whether it suits them next week or the following week. But yeah, we'll be there on those, doing those collections on those two dates, and farmers can attend.
0: At the front of it all, David, the collection system is driven by legislation, but there's far more benefits than just the imperative.
7: Of course, Matt. It's driven by legislation. It's set up initially as by the Department of Agriculture, but it's in conjunction with the Department of Climate, Energy and the Environment, along with other stakeholders. And it was set up as a recommendation of the EPA's National Hazardous Waste Management Plan. So that's why it's been set up. The benefits are huge. Like, even we've held three of these collections in 2026 so far over the last couple of weeks, and the farmers are coming into them and they're very glad that they're happening. You know, they're saying it's a great opportunity to get rid of the waste. It's benefits for health and safety on farms, because we're collecting needles and we're collecting dangerous chemicals, but we're also a benefit for the environment, because the chances of some of these chemicals or any of this waste, you know, coming in contact with waterways or even just, you know, runoff, the potential, even though it might be slight, is always there. So it's a good opportunity for farmers to do the right thing, both environmentally and for health and safety on their farm as well.
0: Yeah, and we're all aware anecdotally or still personally of incidences in the past, whether it was cattle licking lead batteries, lead paint, for instance. The list of collectibles, I'll put it that way, is quite long. You might just give me a run-through. Now, there's a small fee involved for each of them, but it's a broad-based collection service.
7: Yeah, it's broad. It's broad, Matt, and you're right. It's not free, but the costs are very reasonable. You've mentioned lead batteries or batteries in general. Batteries actually are collected on the day, but a lot of farmers are choosing to they can dispose of them in other routes. I know that the co-ops that are selling batteries can take those back as well. But if the farmers do happen to take them in, we can accept them. The main wastes that we're accepting are pesticides, which includes the herbicides and fungicides, any products like that, which are maybe the registration has lapsed and they can no longer be used, or maybe the active substance hasn't been approved. We're also accepting all kinds of biocides, which includes your creosotes, your rodenticides as well, and all sorts of chemicals and acids, you know, such as detergents. Whether, you know, a farmer might have maybe changed their enterprise, they might have got out of dairy and they might have detergents or descalers on their farm and they don't know how to get rid of them, they can bring them these into this collection. We're also taking all sorts of paints, as you mentioned, paints, lead-based paints, solvent-based paints, oil-based paints. Whether they're full, half full, they can be brought in tinners as well. We're also taking in waste oil. So waste oil is probably one of the main things that we're taking in. So burnt engine oil, as well as the oil filters, can be brought in as well. As well as that, we're taking in veterinary medicine waste. So veterinary medicine waste is probably making up a large chunk of what we're accepting. And what's entailed in veterinary medicine waste is your empty or indeed your full or partially full containers of antibiotics, steroids, dosing products, any of them things that you might use for treating animals. As well as that, we're taking in needles and syringes. That's the main things that we're taking in. I don't think I've missed anything in that, Matt. But one thing I will say is that if farmers are going to avail and get rid of their needles, it's just very, very important for the farmer to ensure that their needles are in a hard shelled box or container where the needle actually is separated from the syringe, and the needle is in a box where it can't actually come in contact with people, because we don't want anybody getting a stab from a needle, you know.
0: I'm not going into the cost per kilo or whatever of the individual collectibles, but where can people get a list of that, David? Online, I assume.
7: Yeah, it's all online, Matt. We've got it there. It's on the Pesticide Controls Division website, and it's also on the gov.ie website. If you just put in hazardous waste into your browser, hazardous waste, gov.ie, it'll come up there and it'll give you a full list of the products that we're accepting, as well as the price per kilo as well.
0: Now, farmers on the day, they need to have their herd number and a method of payment.
7: Yeah, absolutely. You know, it's a herd number. A herd number is obviously, this has been set up and run by the Department of Agriculture as it's a farm hazardous waste collection. So that's why a herd number or an equivalent registration with the Department of Agriculture is required. Methods of payment on the day includes cash, check, or obviously card as well. There'll be traffic management in place on the day, so farmers can turn up. The collections are run between 9 a.m. and 5 p.m. So farmers can just turn up at any time between those hours. There's no booking required. They can just turn up, and if there's a queue, there'll be traffic management there managing the queue. If there's not a queue, they can come in. The waste will be taken off them. It'll be weighed individually, segregated and weighed individually, and they'll be given a final cost, and then they can pay and leave. One thing I will say is just that if farmers are taking in their waste, just to make sure that they're transporting the waste in a manner which is safe and so that it won't spill, you know, particularly when it comes to like dangerous chemicals and waste oil. It's very important that they wouldn't spill during transit. The two collections that are coming up that are relevant to your listeners: Gore and Park Race and Race Course on the 14th of October, Punchers Town Race, and then on the 21st of October. We'll be there between the hours of 9 and 5. The list of things that we're accepting is available on the gov.ie website, along with the waste that we're accepting. The farmers need a herd number or some sort of a valid Department of Agriculture registration, and they'll also need a method of payment, and they could just turn up on the day and they'll be dealt with in an orderly manner. I always say, like, you know, if anybody has any questions, they can give us a ring into the department, into the Pesticide Control Division here. The number we have is 01615 7552, and we give you one of us will give you a ring back. Alternatively, if you're tech savvy, you could send us an email directly to pesticideregisters@agriculture.gov.ie, and we'll give you an email back as well.
0: David, yep. McCarney, Inspector with the Department of Agriculture's Pesticide Controls Division. Thank you very much for joining us on the Farm Show this evening.
7: Thanks very much, Matt.
8: Another large sale today here in Tullow, with the Fentlam trade continuing to hold on steady there. on similar weeks, with the top price there today so far being €210 there for 58 kilos. But overall, a good brisk trade there. Those 50 to 53, 54 kilos, they're selling from the late 190s into the early 200s, and certainly flesh in demand, with the 46, 47, 48 kilo lamb there into the late 180s and very late 180s into the mid 190s and even up to 200 there in some instances, still for those quality continental type lots. Store trade continues to remain confident. Those 39 to 43, 44 kilos there, around 110 to 122 or 3 with the weight. Some ewe lamb types there pushing up to 130 or 40 euro with the weight, but by them top proper Tullo type ewe lamb. But with the lighter stores there, the 30, 33 kilos, some stronger framier types there around 120 up to 155 and 6 euro given for those mid 130 kilos, while some more lighter, maybe more weaker types, certainly showing the weather of late here, selling maybe to around 100 to 110 euro with the kilo. Cash Joe trade, a strong trade there. Lots of customers for those feeding Joes. If you have Cash Joes throughout your breeding flock, get them into the ring. A marvellous trade there at the minute. Up to 3 euro just given there for heavier continental Joes, with the store trade there floating between 240 to 270 overall. And looking back to last Friday, a tremendously strong trade there for those forward beef cattle and for those winter feeders, are very active there and demanding those forward type store cattle. Weanling sale on Saturday, and once again confidence is oozing there with the buyers, certainly in demand there for them nice quality weanlings, and it all happens again here again next Tuesday. Thank you.
0: Now, just before we go across to a very patient man on the telephone, there's one more diary item. There's an emergency malting barley meeting organised by IFA on next Monday, October 12th, 8 p.m. Dolmen Hotel. The IFA president and the grain chairman, John Murphy, to attend. I stand to be corrected, that the price of malting barley next year will only, at the moment, be on a par with feed barley. And that has huge implications with the higher costs involved. They're not to be compared like with like. So listen, anyone that's into tillage, get down there to Carlow to that meeting in the Dolmen Hotel. Now, Brian Roach, are you with me?
9: Yeah, good evening, Matt.
0: So apologies for the delay. You're having a big gig. You're with Kilkenny Agri Machinery. You're having a big gig tomorrow and I think Saturday.
9: Friday and Saturday, Matt. Yeah, we're celebrating 75 years of Valtra tractors being produced, and we're in our 33rd year of Valtra tractors being in Ireland, and we're having an exclusive sales event at our branch in Kilkenny Agri Machinery on the Hebron Road to celebrate the models that we have, and we have some good exclusive deals there on stock tractors and new order tractors.
0: Yeah, now before we get across to this shiny new one that's going to be coming in early in the new year, tractor sales in general are up this year, I think, year to date anyway, so that's good.
9: Yeah, I think approximately 10% up on 2025, so yeah, it's been a good year as a whole, and yeah, looking forward to 2027. Sales will start now for the 2027 deals, will be starting kind of now and for delivery for January. So this is why we thought we'd have a sales event to collaborate with the 75 years of production for Valtra.
0: And why not market especially now? They've launched a new tractor. It'll be into Ireland in February, March time, as far as I know. Tell me all about it.
9: Well, all over the internet there since the 1st of October, Valtra have launched their new T6 range of tractors. But what we have at the moment there is we have a full lineup of tractors from A series, G, N, T, and the Q series. And then this new T will replace the T5 as we know it. And we just came back from Finland there last week, and they launched this new range, new styling, new engine, new transmission, some nice new features which bring us into the next level again.
0: A lot of what I'd call automation technology involved.
9: Yeah, technology in tractors today, I mean, we started in technology back in 2013, and it really kicked off in about 2018 for guidance and profiles and field recognition and section control and variable rate. And, you know, it all seems, you know, maybe complicated, but it's quite simple. It's not that long ago we had a mobile phone, and look what you can do now with your mobile from the mart and banking, and the tractor is the same. The technology in the tractor is superb, but guidance especially and profiles, and now you don't have to set up each machine. You can have, you know, profiles 1 and 2 and memory into work and memory out. And when you get into guidance, the sky is the limit.
0: Yeah, it does, of course, come at an additional cost, but you can rationalise it in terms of precision, in terms of efficiency, and in terms of cost reduction in operations.
9: Yeah, they say the best of a driver is at least 12% out, and with guidance, he'll get back that back to maybe 3 or 4%. And 100 acres, 12% is 12 acres. You know, you say, will I ever see the money? Will I see what I save? You drive around in a small car, you'll never have extra 50s on the dashboard because you didn't drive the Jeep, but you'll know you're after saving it. And the time savings and your AB lines and straight lines and cutting corners and fields and garrogues, it's just the time saving and the fuel saving and the wear and tear saving and the professionalism of having guidance in a tractor just leaves real clean-cut work.
0: Yeah, I'm just trying to add it up. A few kilos of grain down the spout saved, a bit of pesticide saved, more accuracy, as you say, on the gearogs, and it's all related to the tractor talking to the machine and maximising efficiency.
9: The potato farmer back in 2013 really gave me the light that, you know, from 22, 23, 25, 22-inch drills, and at the end of the field, when he had them all at where they should be, an extra 2 to 3 drills of potatoes in a field at 650 euro a ton and 20 tons to the acre, you know, doesn't belong clocking into money. So the savings and the gains are tremendous.
0: Absolutely, as long as you can afford the upfront cost. Listen, what time is that kicking off tomorrow on Saturday?
9: So we're kicking off from 10 a.m. to 5 p.m. both tomorrow, Friday the 9th, and Saturday the 10th. We have some great deals there on new stock, and we can order. We have current stock, and we have new orders available. We'll have the, as I say, the A range, G series, N, T, and Q series in stock. We can do some driver elements to it, and then with some great offers in the stores from parts, service and oil. So yeah, look at this good event, and we have also in the yard, we have plenty of the other machines we sell, Redrock and McHale and Smith. So, you know, a great selection of machines all around for anyone that's in the farming.
0: Save a little of it, Brian, for people when they turn up. But suffice to say, I think the weather is on your side, and the best of luck with that event. Take care, Brian Roach.
9: Thank you very much, Matt. Thank you.
0: Take care.
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17: George is back from a very busy day.
18: Not quite as busy as last week. Still 11.80 on offer, Matt. Smaller sale. But all in all, I would say plainer tights might tend a little bit harder to sell. But having said that, the quality lots are still holding their own with a 95% clearance today. Most sections showed an increase about, if you compare to last week's price, about a pound per kilo of a difference in the upward direction. And a great event on last Monday night. Okay, Joggers event regarding beef, etc, etc. But I don't know, will we touch on that? Look at the Farmers Journal, more about it in there. So the 600 kilo plus bullock range from 330 to 455 per kilo. That's 2180 to 3240 per head. 5 to 600 kilo bullock from €3 to 480 per kilo. 1560 to 2600 euro per head. With the 4 to 500 kilo bullock from €3 to 525 per kilo. 1370 to 2360 per head. Under 400 kilo, price range from 3.50 to 5 euro per kilo, or 13.60 to 19.20 per head. Now, we had a cull cow sale on Tuesday. My goodness gracious me, what a sale. It was phenomenal all the way through, and online really were going at it, hammer and tongs. The Frisian cull cows, 1.90 to 3.15 per kilo, and the Continentals from 3.20 to 4 euro per kilo. Super trade. Beef heifers today in Kilkenny from 3.40 to 3.96 per kilo. That's 2180 to 3780 per head. The 3780 relating to an Angus heifer weighed in at 955 kilo and she made 3780. The Ford store heifer from 330 to 490 per kilo, 1700 euro, 2210 per head. And the lighter type from 320 to 495 per kilo, 1100 euro to 1860 per head. Our sheep sale on Monday was a phenomenal event also. A superb trade all round for the sheep on Monday with the heavy lambs, the butcher type lambs, making from 200 euro to 220 per head. The factory lamb from 160 to 195 per head. And even the store lamb up as far as 170. So all in all, a super trade for lamb. And the cull ewes also last Monday, they ranged from up to a top call there of 260 per head back to 150. Now, we have a lot of people who listen to this programme, Matt. Maybe it's your dulcet tones they like to listen to. But a couple of ladies said to me, "We listen to you every week, George." I said, "Oh, ladies, I feel sorry for your troubles." But anyway, nice that they're listening to us. And there's a special man in Wexford from Barntown. That's Pat Cleary. Hello, Pat. I hear you're an avid listener out there. A friend of yours, Richard, said, "Would I shout out?" So, Pat Cleary from Barntown, Wexford, good to hear you're on board. A special event coming up in Killen Hill, the Kilkenny Community Market. That's for the homeless. Every penny raised will be there. That's on Sunday, the 18th of October in the Hill. More about that next in Killen Hill, should I say. More about that next week. We have grass available if you're interested in zero grazing from the Bagnallstown area. We'll have an auction for St. Vincent de Paul coming up too. We have to look into that. I'll let you know about the dates eventually. I'm told I'm doing it anyway. Weaning bulls, a very good weaning sale on last Tuesday. The weaning bulls, 234 to 662 per kilo. The 3 to 400 kilo weaning bull from 4 euro to 650 per kilo. Average price would be 425 per kilo. And the heifers, they range from 412 to 574 per kilo. Would you believe they average 517 per kilo? And the light heifer, they range from 4 euro to 5 euro per kilo. Now, so next week, Monday next, we have a sheep sale, 10:15. All sheep, plenty of people out there for the good one. So if you have it, and if you want to get away in a hurry, come to Kilkenny Mart with your sheep and the heavy ones specifically. We need sale on next Tuesday at 10:30 a.m. If you have them, bring them out, because there's a superb trade, as is the trade for cull cows at the moment. They'll be on in ring one, cull cows ring one, weanings ring two. And Wednesday next, we have over 100 restricted sale for TB restricted sale. This one is, there's over 100 head on offer. Absolutely magnificent cattle. So if you're in that idiom that you can buy cattle from a restricted herd, tune in to Kilkenny Mart or give us a ring tomorrow and we'll give you all the info. That'll be in ring two at 10 a.m. on next Wednesday. A busy diary, Matt. A busy diary.
17: Yeah, and no time to discuss that Terry Carroll organised finishing event last Monday night. But suffice to say that finishers would need to be looking at close to €8 a kilo to clear a margin, next spring.
18: And another thing that came out in that which is a bit unfortunate, that it's very, very difficult if you're in the bull beef scenario, very, very difficult to make money in that sector. But time, I think, has caught up to us, has it?
17: Indeed it has. We might talk about rosé beef next week, because there's a very positive initiative taking place in the background there, and I want to discuss that. My thanks to Martin, to everyone who was involved this evening, and for me, Matt O'Keefe. Until next week, farm well, farm safely, good night and goodbye.

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1: It's 8 o'clock. Good morning. I'm Jane McNamara. An attack on Saudi Arabia's international airport in Riyadh has killed at least 12 people and injured more than 300. Iran-backed Houthis in Yemen have claimed responsibility. An American national is among the dead. Donald Trump was asked by reporters if the US would join Saudi strikes on the rebels.
2: We may. We're going to look at it.
3: How soon?
2: We just found out about the recent attack, so we'll make a decision. We move very quickly.
1: Meanwhile, Donald Trump has called for Ukraine to elect a new leader after a row about US deal to buy diesel from Russia. Vladimir Zelensky called it weak and accused him of investing in Moscow's war. The US president accused him of making global fuel shortages worse. Five men are due in court this morning following an incident of violent disorder in Ballinasloe, County Galway. They were among six people arrested yesterday by Gardaí. Tina Gates reports.
4: Gardaí on patrol arrested all six following a disturbance at St Michael's Square in Ballinasloe on Saturday. Four men in their 20s and one in his 30s have been charged and are due before a special sitting of Loughrea District Court at 11 o'clock this morning. A sixth male, a juvenile, was released without charge. Gardaí investigations are ongoing.
1: The Orange Order says its members will remain at Drumcree Hill as a legal challenge to the Garvahy Road parade ban continues. Northern Ireland Secretary Chris Bryant blocked the march on public safety grounds following a 12-day standoff. An emergency judicial review was adjourned yesterday, with the case due back before Belfast High Court on Monday. 14 people have been killed in two separate mass shootings just hours apart in the United States. Nine people, including the gunman, died in Erie, Pennsylvania, with two children and a pregnant woman among the victims. Five others were shot dead at a house in Douglas, Georgia. Erie Police Chief Rick Lara says the scene was among the worst he's encountered in his 28-year career.
5: I want to be candid with our community. This is one of the most difficult and heartbreaking scenes our officers and investigators have ever encountered. The loss of life is devastating, and the circumstances we are working through are deeply disturbing. At this time, we can confirm that the suspect is deceased. Based on the information currently available to us, there is no ongoing threat to the public.
1: A man in his late teens is due before the courts next month following the seizure of €175,000 worth of suspected drugs in Swords, County Dublin. Gardaí recovered cocaine and cannabis during a search of a house on Friday as part of Operation Tara. The man is due before Balbriggan District Court on the 3rd of November. A wild animal park near Doncaster in England will remain closed today after a man died in the tiger enclosure. He was attacked by one of the big cats at Yorkshire Wildlife Park yesterday afternoon. The tiger was uninjured. South Yorkshire police are urging people not to share footage of what happened online. A programme helping families affected by addiction has reported a dramatic improvement in parents' mental health. The Coolmine therapeutic community says depression, anxiety and stress levels among participating parents fell by around a half. The charity, which provides a range of recovery services at locations across the country, recently filed its annual report showing record levels of need for treatment support. Its chief executive, Pauline McKeown, says addiction can affect entire families, particularly children, and early intervention can make a lasting difference.
6: Of all the people that we worked with last year, 42% were women, 492 were families, and 72 were babies and young children. So the funding that we receive enables us to put in place qualified professional staff and supports that enable us to both run residential services and community and day programmes.
1: And one-fifth of young people believe they'll live to 150 years old. Research by nutrition company Herbalife found 38% of Gen Z would choose to live forever if they could. That's your news at 4 minutes past eight.
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8: Starting off dry with sunny spells, cloud will thicken from the southwest throughout the afternoon, with some patches of rain and drizzle developing further south in the evening. Highest temperatures of 13 to 15 degrees.
9: And it was cold out there, like the water was splashing up over us like we were in the 100 metre backstroke. You know that weird mix of adrenaline, fear, butterflies and complete focus? I don't know what it is about this training. It just makes me feel part of something more. But yeah, just went for a quick dip last night, you know. The Reserve Defence Forces. Apply now.
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0: Junie Cramsey and Margot to get us underway here this Sunday morning on the Lake Country. A very good morning to you. It's Paul in for James here this morning. He's off gallivanting again, so I had to take over. 083-306-9696. The text and WhatsApp lines are open. And don't forget, we also have that €50 voucher to be used in either the Kilford Arms Hotel or the Glendine Inn Bar and Restaurant in Kilkenny. And I'll give you more details on that as we go along. Get your texts in now, 083-306-9696. There was a couple in a little bit earlier. Hello, how's your weekend going? Good, I hope. Would you please say hi to Tom and Betty, Patsy and Margie, Tom and Thomastown, Nora down the road, Tom and Garn working hard, Robert and Ferrybank, Mary Chubb from Brentwood home on holidays, and don't forget my friend Biddy and Bohilla. Hope all is well, and that comes in from Mary. And another text in here, young Jack wants to say a very good morning to the best nan in the world, Mary Curling Connolly Street, and he'll see her soon. And looking for the streets of London. We have that coming up a little bit later on in the show. Keep them coming in. As I said, it's 083-306-9696. And you could even leave us a voice message, like the lovely Bridget Williams down in Mullinavat did.
1: Good morning, Paul. I hope I find you well this morning. Not a bad Sunday morning out. Nice to have you back again. Hello to everyone and everyone in hospital. Have a good day. God bless, Bridget.
0: Very good morning to you, Bridget. Many thanks for your little voice message this morning. Great to hear from you. Let's keep the music coming. Up next, it's John Glenn, When the Robins Come Home.

0: Yes, indeed. John Glenn, When the Robins Come Home. Trees has been on. Trees is looking for, let's see, where is it? Up to My Ears and Tears, Jimmy Buckley. Yes, indeed. It's on the list. Trees is coming up a little bit later in the show, but stay tuned for that. Now, I mentioned to you, we have a 50 euro voucher to be used in either the Kilford Arms Hotel or the Glendine Inn Bar and Restaurant in Kilkenny here. And at 50 euro, I'd nearly enter this one myself if I could. But it's simple, as it always is. Every Sunday morning, we give you 5 seconds of a song. You tell us either the name of the artist or the name of the song, and we put you in the draw to win that. And here is today's little clip.
1: 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From our family to yours.
0: Now, I really couldn't make it any easier than that. It's either you'll know it straight away, or it will eat at you all morning. A very simple one. Right, let's keep the music coming. Here's Philomena Begley and My Life, My Music and My Memories.

great Philomena Begley, My Life, My Music and My Memories. Jerry Guthrie, Bringing Home the Roses, great to hear you back, Tom and Tullerone. Tom, we will get that song on for you, but it'll be a little bit later on the show, but stay listening, it's definitely coming up. Let's see, where else are we going to? Cathy Ford, In a Tie, You're in the Draw. You have the right answer, as does Mort Carlin Stradbally. He's gone into the draw as well. Let's see who else there. Another one just after coming in. Anne Donoghue, In a Tie, You're gone into the draw also. Can you play a request for the best nanny in the world, Madeline Lawless, from her grandson Nathan Lawless? Good man, Nathan. Let's play this song for you. It's the Rich Show Band. I Don't Know Why I Love You, But I Do.

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1: 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And that's really where the problem is. Just a little bit of slow down. Take your time. And don't mess on the roads. There's too much of that going on, as you can see what happened to all in the different faces. 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

Yes, indeed. Alistair Fingleton with a real humdinger. A very good morning to Kathleen. Kathleen was on. She's looking for Derek Ryan's Plough on Paddy. Absolutely, Kathleen. That's on the list and will be coming up a little bit later on in the show. Mervyn Agar, Madeline Lawless, Aileen Whitty. You've all something in common. You all have the right answer and you're gone into the draw. Good morning, Paul. Would you please play Thomas Maguire's new song, Going Back to Ireland, for my mammy, Margaret Dargan in Callan, with lots of love from her daughter, Pauline. Let's see what I can do, Pauline, on that one. Good morning, Paul. Love the show. Please play Johnny Carroll. Thank you so much, Eileen Fallon. Eileen, Johnny Carroll is coming up. He is on the list, so stay tuned. Could you please play Until You Have Walked in My Shoes by Michael English? And that comes in from Catherine. Let's see, where else are we over on this side? Sending best wishes to Tom Coonan from Anne. Lovely message to get there. Hello to Pat Norris, all my sisters, and to Helen. Hope she gets well soon, from Podge in Callan. Sean Dalton, I just see your message popping in. You're gone into the draw. Say hello to Kathleen Carroll up the lane among kind from all the ladies down the lane. Please play a request for Sinead McDonough and all her family in Carrow and Galway, from her aunties Frances, Liz and cousin Laura in at Mooncoyne. Let's see where we're going next. Another great song coming up. This one is from Big Shay and it's a tribute to Big Tom.

liners. He brought so much joy. He realized his every dream from when he was a boy. He plowed the land, sang with the band, and raised his family. Laid down his roots, grew his shoots, and lived with dignity.

Big Shay and his tribute to Big Tom. Please say hello to Thomas and Carol Bratnock and Kilmacow, Nuala Cullet and all her family in Kilkenny, and Costlow and all the family in Kilmacow, Maura Shortall and his family up in Castlecomer, and Michael and Kathleen O'Brien in Thomastown, and Eamon and Anne Jones in Slieveroo, and that's from Francis Liz and Laura Mann in Mooncoyne. And Sarah Gore, say hello to Sarah Gordon, Ruth Grottier, John and Sheila Byrne, Margaret Minchin from Vera Lomax, and a happy birthday to Mary Lomax. And Vera says thanks for playing John Glenn's When the Robin Comes Home. Very, very welcome. And let's see what else we have here. Mert is looking for Tammy Wynette. We'll see what we can do, Mert. We'll see what we have coming up. Right, next is Daniel O'Donnell and Under a Spell of Loving You.

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5: Just listening to that last advert there for the Thomastown Ballyhale Shamrocks game that's on today at 4 o'clock, and the one before that then is Bennisbridge and Tullerone. Four country teams competing in this year's senior championship semi-finals in Kilkenny. When was the last time that happened, that it was just all country teams? I must have a chat with the sports department here in KCLR and see if they know when, or maybe it was answered already during the week and I missed it. But I can't remember when it was. It's been a while anyway. Let's see, back to the text lines here. Hello to Vera Lomax, Sheila Hosey, Chatsford, Sarah Gordon from John and Sheila Byrne. Good morning, Paul. Answer is Jerry Guthrie in second and hard, Seamus Flanagan in Port Arling. Seamus, that's not the right answer, but have another go. We'll give everyone a chance there very, very soon to have another go at it. We'll run it all through the show, so don't worry, you'll still have plenty more goes. Good morning, Paul. Would you please wish my friends Mary and Dick Welch, Ballyvoo, Linsteig, a happy 50th wedding anniversary on Wednesday. Love always from Biddy. Good woman, Biddy, that's 50 years married. That's massive for them. Let's see. Mert was on. Mert saying that is that was a guess. Tammy Wynette and I don't want to play house. Mert, that's the wrong answer. Have another go. That's not the right answer. James Foley, you have the right answer. Good morning. Could you play Richie Kavanagh? Stay with her, Johnny, please. Our good friend Mr. Lakes is awake and he's above in Donegal. And believe it or not, James, I don't know. I'm sure you're listening. But I have that one lined up for you. I was going to have a chat about where you're going a little bit later on in the show, but that actual song is lined up and ready to go. And not now, but in a little bit. Thanks, Paul, for playing Paddy O'Brien. Loving the music from Breda and Eileen. Good morning, ladies. Hope all is well. Let's see where we're going next. Michelle Murphy. And I don't want to talk it over.

0: There's Margot and Roses in the Snow here on Lake Country. It is Lake Country. It is Lake Country on Sunday, the 11th of October. A very good morning to you if you're just joining us. It's Paul in for James here. It's just coming up to 10 minutes to 9 in the morning. Dolores Gleeson was on and she's looking to hear Shuni Cramsey's late night conversation. We had some Shuni on a little bit earlier, but if we have time in the second or third hour of the show, we'll definitely get late night conversation played. So stay tuned for that. Melanie was on and she's thanking me for playing Paddy O'Brien. Paddy O'Brien seems to be a favourite of people's this morning. Let's see, where else are we? Good morning, Paul. Would you please play a special request for Sheila Donnelly in New Park Close? And can you please play Your Wedding Day by Jimmy Buckley from Willie? Willie, I'm not sure I have that one with me today. Let me check, but I don't think I do. But I'll have a look and see. So I will. So, right, as I said, we're coming up to the ad break. We have an ad break before we head over to the newsroom. We'll get another couple of songs in. Yeah, we'll get another couple in before that. And there was someone looking for Johnny Carroll as well. That's coming up just after this ad break. So stay tuned. Don't go anywhere.
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Johnny Carl, Whispering Home here on the Lake Country on KCLR. Just coming up to 5 minutes to nine, and we're going to be heading to the newsroom very, very shortly for all your latest in news and sport. Last couple of texts. Helen Brennan in Gary Duff in Paulstown, you're gone into the draw. You have the right answer. Hi, Paul. Could you play a hug or two for Martin and Kathleen Guidra, who are celebrating their 30th wedding anniversary tomorrow, from Michael and Colette Lakes? It's on the list, guys. Good to hear from you also. And the other lad is away gallivanting again, as you can sure you know already. Good morning, Paul. Again, is it Seamus Flanagan? You're back. You're back in action and you're back in the draw. Congratulations. That is the right answer this time. And well done, you're in the right. As I said, we're heading over to the newsroom very, very shortly. But to take us there, it's Trees in the Stars with Mist upon the Morning. See you the far side of nine.

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6: It's 9 o'clock. Good morning. I'm Ruth O'Connell. A missile strike on Saudi Arabia's main airports killed 12 people and injured more than 300 others. Iran-backed Houthi rebels in Yemen say they were behind it. It's the third time in a week the group struck Riyadh Airport. Sky's Middle East correspondent Adam Parsons says this attack shows the power of the Houthis.
7: They've been seen as a slightly sort of ragtag group using rudimentary weapons. And to an extent, that is true. They move fast. The fact that their weapons have been able to penetrate the Saudi defences is going to be very, very troubling.
6: Donald Trump's called for Ukraine to elect a new leader after a row about a US deal to buy diesel from Russia. Vladimir Zelensky called it weak and accused him of investing in Moscow's war. The US president accused him of making global fuel shortages worse.
8: And I said to him, do what you want, don't hit refineries. Plenty of targets, don't hit refineries. And he went out and he hit. And he's not going to affect our farmers, and he's not going to affect our ranchers, and he's not going to affect the rest of the world. He'd better damn well stop.
6: The Orange Order says its members will remain at Drumcree Hill as a legal challenge to the Carvahy Road parade ban continues. Northern Ireland's Secretary Chris Bryant blocked the march on public safety grounds following a 12-day standoff, and an emergency judicial review was adjourned yesterday with the case due back before Belfast's High Court tomorrow. Five men are due in court this morning following an incident of violent disorder in Ballinasloe in County Galway. They were among six people arrested yesterday by Gardaí. Tina Gates reports.
9: Gardaí on patrol arrested all six following a disturbance at St Michael's Square in Ballinasloe on Saturday. Four men in their 20s and one in his 30s have been charged and are due before a special sitting of Loughrea District Court at 11 o'clock this morning. A sixth male, a juvenile, was released without charge. Garda investigations are ongoing.
6: A programme helping families affected by addiction has reported a dramatic improvement in parents' mental health. The Cool Mind therapeutic community says depression, anxiety and stress levels among participating parents fell by around half. The charity, which provides a range of recovery services at locations across the country, recently filed its annual report showing record levels of need for treatment support. Its chief executive, Pauline McKeown, says addiction can affect entire families, particularly children, and early intervention can make a lasting difference.
10: It's absolutely life-changing. Of all the people that we've worked with last year, 42% were women, 492 were families, and 72 were babies and young children. So the funding that we receive enables us to put in place qualified professional staff and supports that enable us to both run residential services and community and day programmes.
11: To mark International Day of the Girl today, Plan International Ireland is asking Ireland to reject the terms and conditions girls are born into. Around 73 baby girls will be born in Ireland today, but around the world, girls face conditions they never choose or agree to, from child marriage to being denied an education, violence and restrictions on their bodily autonomy. Ciara O'Brien of Plan International Ireland explains what the campaign is about.
12: So the idea behind Ireland Rejects the Terms is very simple. Girls are born with the same human rights and potential as everyone else, but millions around the world grow up facing unequal conditions simply because they're girls. And we've turned those inequalities into a kind of terms and conditions that we all recognise. And we're asking people in Ireland that if you saw those terms written down, would you accept them? So we're asking Ireland really to reject the terms.
11: And 14 people have been killed in two separate mass shootings just hours apart in the United States. 9 people, including the gunman, died in Erie, Pennsylvania, with 2 children and a pregnant woman among the victims. 5 others were shot dead at a house in Douglas, Georgia. That's your news at 9:04.
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15: Starting off dry with sunny spells, cloud will thicken from the southwest throughout the afternoon, with some patches of rain and drizzle developing further south in the evening. Highest temperatures of 13 to 15 degrees.
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Thomas Maguire and Dreams of London getting us on the way here in the second hour of the Lake Country here on Sunday, the 11th of October. Very good morning to you if you're just joining us. It's Paul in for James. He's off gallivanting up the country this weekend. So don't worry, we still have the very best of Irish and country music and maybe a bit of American country thrown in there for just because we can. Text lines are open, 083-306-9696. I want to say a very good morning to Lil and Roy in Tullamore from Kennet. A great Sunday. Could you play some Daniel O'Donnell? Already done it. And I'm sure we might even squeeze in another one before the end of the show if we can. Good morning, Paul. Great to hear you. Great show. Please say hello to my brother Liam Fenley and Maureen in Old Town Stonyford, Elaine and Timmy and family in Thomastown, Carmel Kavanagh and Kathleen Phelan in Thomastown, and my sister Rose Nolan and family in Earls Hill, and my sweetheart Mary Grant in Waterford, and all our dancing friends from Kill, and to Matthew Roach in Kilmacow. And if you have it, it's hard to be humble. Noel Fenley in Waterford. Good morning, Noel. Hope all is well. Leave that with me. I'll see if I can find that one. Let's see, is there any more texts coming in? First of all, a big congrats to Tullerone under 16 girls who won the county final yesterday. Best of luck to the under 14 boys this morning playing in their quarter final. And the very best of luck to Tullerone seniors who are taking on Bennisbridge in the senior county semi final today. Honda Sash, and that comes in from Terry O'Flynn. As I said, 083-306-9696. Keep your text coming in. Where we're going now, we're going to Sean Cuddy and tie a yellow ribbon around the old oak tree.

0: John Cuddy, tie yellow ribbon round the old oak tree here on the Lake Country on KCLR. It's Sunday, it's the 11th of October, and it's Paul in for James. Lots of texts coming in. One text here from Kathleen Daly in Jerpoint in Thomastown. Paul, can you play the 5 second clip? I didn't hear it since after eight. Oh, absolutely no problem. As we do every week, we have a €50 voucher up for grabs for either the Kilford Arms Hotel or the Glendine Inn Bar and Restaurant in Kilkenny. I'm going to play a 5 second clip, and all I want you to do is tell me the name of the song or the name of the artist, I should say, followed by your details to 083-306-9696. And the song goes like this.
1: 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From our family to yours.
0: Now, it's that simple. It's a song that you'll either know straight away or it'll eat at you all morning. But most of you have known it straight away. So get your answers in to me now. Text in, Paul, can you play Old Friends Are the Best for Chrissy up the lane in Mullinavat from Bridget down the hill. Good woman, Bridget. Keep them coming in. And there's another text in. Hello, Paul. Would you please play Charlie Pride New Patches for Mary and Ruth from Mount Rath in County Leash. And would you believe it? The song we have up next is Charlie Pride and New Patches.

0: Effie Neal and Living My Dream. You had the 5 second song, let's just say. You all know what it is. Lots and lots and lots and lots of correct answers popping in for that one. We'll go through them all over the break and make sure that we're not missing any requests like this one. Good morning, Paul. Hope you're well. Could you please play a big request for Patsy and Eileen Fallon in Portumna? They hope to have the frying pan heating up and we'd like to hear a song of your choice, but from Jack Keogh, from Mickey Donoghue in Galway. Good man, Mickey. A song of my choice, but it has to be a Jack Keogh song. Well, I have a Jack Keogh song lined up, coming up a little bit later on in the show. And I'm sure you'll like it. So I will. And like I said, I don't want to miss any text coming in because there's an awful lot of correct answers on that. Right, as I was letting you know, our good friend James Lakes is currently up in Donegal at the Donegal Rally, and we have a song for him coming up right after this ad break. Don't go anywhere.
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Richie Kavanagh and Stay With Her Johnny, Driver Straight Sideways, having a little chat with James there over the song. He might have the flu, he thinks. The flu is right. Very good man, James. 083-306-9696. Keep your texts coming in. On the 5 second quiz, Tom and Comer, you're in the draw. Mary McGuinness and Lockboy, I need you to have another go. That's not the right answer. So it's not. Mary Murphy in Skiok, you're in the draw. Margaret Thornton in Turles, you're in the draw. And she says, wonderful music, Paul. Hope you're having a lovely weekend. Bob Williams, you're gone into the draw also. And Patricia Burke, Mike Sork, Mel Dunn, Tom and Tullerone, all correct answers and all in the draw. And let's just say I have a lot more on the other side on the text too. So I have. Keep them coming. As I said, 083-306-9696. 50 euro voucher up for grabs for either the Kilford Arms Hotel or the Glendine Inn Bar and Restaurant here in Kilkenny. That 50 euro voucher could be yours. Here's Mike Denver. Don't forget your shovel.

There we go. Mike Denver, and don't forget your shovel. Claire McCauley and Ballyragget, you're in the draw. Let's see. Good morning, Paul. Any chance of a hug or two for Julia? Julia, it's on the list. It's definitely on the list. It's coming up pretty soon in the show. Let's see. Mary Hughes in Tullerone and Paddy Hughes, both in the draw. Carmel Hearn is in the draw. Willie Murta is in the draw. Let's see, Paul, is this song Kathleen? Yes, Kathleen Daly, you got it. That's the right answer. You're in the draw, along with Rita Brennan and also, of course, Bridget Williams in Mullinavat. All with the correct answer, and you're all in the draw. Coming up a little bit later on for that €50 voucher. Good morning, Paul. Please play something by Cleona Hagen for John Kavanagh listening Bangtown this morning. Very good morning to you, John. Hope all is well. Cleona's on the way. Don't go anywhere. And Margaret Barco, Ballyellen, you're in the draw also. Let's go to this one. It's Dolly Parton, it's Kenny Rogers, and it's Islands in the Stream.

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great Jerry Reed and Eastbound and Down here on Lake Country. It's coming up to 20 minutes to 10 o'clock. Please wish Robin Coleman of Woodlawn Park a very happy 16th birthday today. Love from her nanny Coleman, six uncles, aunts and cousins. Good morning, Paul. Will you please say hello to my wonderful, wonderful friend, Mary Welch Carrigeen, who's feeling under the weather at the moment. And that comes in from Miriam. Good morning, Paul. Please play Shuni Cramsey's Blue Moon Over My World. That's from Peggy in Castle Comer. Please wish our daughter and sister, Robin Coleman of Woodland Park Burris, a very happy 16th birthday today. Lots of love from her mum, her dad and her sister, Sophie. Breda is looking for Paddy Feeney's The Lodger. Deirdre Murphy in Gores Bridge, whose birthday it is on Wednesday, could you please play for her? She only wants to dance. And please play Noreen Bond for Jim and Peg Murphy in Gorn. And that comes in from Deirdre Murphy. And could you please play a special request for Pat and Breda Delaney in Green Road and Carlo? Lots of love. And that comes in from Catherine. And over on the other side, there's a lot of texts after coming in for our 5 second quiz. But also this text says, good morning, Paul. Please play something nice for Seamus Nolan and all the staff and residents in Ballinglass Hospital on this Sunday morning. And it says, thank you very much. And let's see what else is here. Teresa and Christy O'Hara called and they want to put their names in for that draw also. And there's one in here and that is the right answer. And it's from Claire McCauley in Ballyragan. Let's see what's up next. It's Nathan Carter, Break for the Border.

0: Lake Country on KCLR. 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
0: 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Easing you into Sunday morning. The Lake Country on KCLR with Paul Doyle.

Olivia Douglas, a hug or two here on Lake Country on KCLR. We're just coming up to the top of the hour. Going to heading over to the newsroom very, very shortly. We've got a notice in. There's a vehicle road run on Sunday, this Sunday, a meeting in Ballinabrana GA Car Park. Registration time is 12:30 and all proceeds go towards Brian Molini and Natalie Brennan's Quid Games Challenge. Now, I have a very, very special request in here today. It's for Kyle Dunn in Modeling Court in Thomastown. Kyle, I'd better say hello to Amelia also, who I'm sure is listening in. A very good morning to you. Hope all is well. Be good to your daddy. Here's Mike Denver, Tommy K, the DJ.

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6: It's 10 o'clock. Good morning. I'm David Abbott. Making KCLR News this hour, a missile strike on Saudi Arabia's main airports killed 12 people and injured more than 300 others. Iran-backed Houthi rebels in Yemen say they were behind it. It's the third time in a week the group struck Riyadh Airport. Sky's Middle East correspondent Adam Parsons says this attack shows the power of the Houthis.
7: They've been seen as a slightly sort of ragtag group using rudimentary weapons. And to an extent, that is true. They move fast. The fact that their weapons have been able to penetrate the Saudi defences is going to be very, very troubling.
6: A local TD has admitted that many families and workers across Carlow and Kilkenny feel completely disenfranchised by this week's budget. Fine Gael Deputy Catherine Callaghan acknowledged the deep public frustration over skyrocketing everyday living costs, including the price of kerosene heating oil. She says the government needs to keep emergency funds in reserve for unpredictable international pressures.
8: Because there is potential that it's going to get worse. Like what's happening over in the Middle East at the moment, we see the impact that it has had on everyday life. Like fuel has gone up in the sky. And believe it or not, like across Europe, petrol and diesel particularly, is around €2.40. The government is trying to do the best that it can with an eye into the future as well, because that's critically important, that should it get worse, we have the backup there.
6: Donald Trump's called for Ukraine to elect a new leader after a row about a US deal to buy diesel from Russia. Vladimir Zelensky called it weak and accused him of investing in Moscow's war. The US president accused him of making global fuel shortages worse.
9: And I said to him, do what you want, don't hit refineries. Plenty of targets, don't hit refineries. And he went out and he hit. And he's not going to affect our farmers, and he's not going to affect our ranchers, and he's not going to affect the rest of the world. He'd better damn well stop.
6: Five men are due before a special sitting of Loughrea District Court this morning following an incident of violent disorder in Ballinasloe, County Galway. Gardaí arrested six males at St Michael's Square yesterday. Four men in their 20s and one in his 30s have been charged. A juvenile was released without charge. Addiction services are no longer simply about getting people off drugs or alcohol. It's about giving them a life to return to. That's according to the Cool Mind Therapeutic Community, which provides a range of recovery services at locations across the country. It's recently expanded its education and employment programmes, including placements in seven European countries. Chief Executive Pauline McKeown says treatment alone isn't enough, with successful recoveries depending on stable housing, relationships and long-term support.
10: These services are a lifeline to individuals, to families and to the children who are growing up in environments where addiction has a prevalence, where there's problem substance use in their home often the adults that we work with may be the second or third generation of that family who've been impacted by addiction and homelessness and criminal justice issues.
6: And Kilkenny City is to get a new hostel. Butler and McBride Limited has been granted planning permission to convert parts of existing commercial units on John Street Upper into new accommodation. The development will span across the first floor and ground floor levels at numbers 49 to 52, incorporating parts of the Kilkenny shopping mall. The project also includes retention permission for structural material alterations already carried out on the premises. It's just gone 3.5 minutes past 10. KCLR Sport and weather's next.
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6: The top stories this hour on To Get a Games for us. UPMC Nolan Park hosts a massive doubleheader this afternoon in the St. Canice's Credit Union Senior Hurling Championship semi-finals. First up at 2 o'clock, it's Bennettsbridge going head-to-head with Tullerone. Then at 4 o'clock, Ballyhale Shamrocks face off against Thomastown. We'll have live commentary of both games this afternoon on KCLR Sport, with thanks to Jerry Comer for drilling. To soccer now, Man City looks set to face a hostile reception at Anfield today as they take on Liverpool in the Premier League. The joint league leaders have won just once in front of a full Anfield crowd in their last 24 visits. It's their first game since being found guilty of 115 charges of breaching financial rules, which they are appealing. Kickoff at Anfield is at 4:30. And before that, there is two games underway at 2 p.m. at Selhurst Park. Crystal Palace play host to Nottingham Forest, while at the same time Everton face Hull City. To rugby, it was plain sailing for Leinster in their Laya Arena homecoming last night. Leo Cullen's side beat Cardiff's 29-5 at the RDS venue. They had the bonus point wrapped up at half time with Jimmy O'Brien going over twice. Ulster and Munster played out a draw in Belfast, with both sides registering 4 tries. De Gaulle Shane Larry has plenty of ground to make up heading into today's final round of the Open de España in Madrid. The Offaly man is tied for 17th and 5 under par, 8 shots off the lead. England's Joe Dean and Scotland's Grant Forrest share the lead on 13 under, 1 shot clear of the chasing pack. And in motorsport, Max Verstappen will start from pole position for today's Singapore Formula 1 Grand Prix. Get these stories and more on our website, kclore96fm.com.
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6: Starting off dry with sunny spells today, cloud will thicken from the southwest through the afternoon with some patches of rain and drizzle developing later in the evening. We'll have highest temperatures of 13 to 15 degrees. Right now though, it's 7 degrees in Carlow, 6 in Kilkenny and 9 in Ferrybank.
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6: KCLR has been informed of the following bereavements: Frances Mabel Griffin, Ní Atkinson, Coolkenno, Tullow, County Carlow, who died peacefully on Friday. Reposing in McGuill's funeral directors, Bennett Kerry, today from 4 p.m. to 7 p.m. Funeral service tomorrow at 2 p.m. in St. Michael's Church, Agholt, followed by burial in the adjoining churchyard. Family flowers only, please. Donations to Wicklow Hospice. Seamus Ryan, Father Murphy Square, Kilkenny City. He died peacefully yesterday at University Hospital Waterford. Reposing at Shadsby's Funeral Home, Kilkenny City, tomorrow from 5 p.m. to 7 p.m. with rosary and vigil prayers at 6:30 p.m. Requiem Mass will be celebrated on Tuesday in St. Mary's Cathedral at 11 a.m. followed by burial in St. Kieran's Cemetery. The funeral cortege will leave Seamus's residence on Tuesday morning at 10:40 a.m. en route to St. Mary's Cathedral for Requiem Mass. Paddy Patrick Butler Gray, Knockdurish, Kilbride, County Carlow, and formerly of Mount Carmel, New Ross, County Wexford. He died on Tuesday. Removal tomorrow morning to St. Peter and Paul's Church, Ballin, arriving for Requiem Mass at 10 a.m, followed by private cremation. Family flowers only, please. And Carmel Brennan, Ní Shallow, Hillside View, Castle Comer, County Kilkenny. Carmel passed away in St. Luke's Hospital on Friday after a short illness, surrounded by her loving family. Removal from 3 p.m. this afternoon, with funeral prayers at Cody's funeral home, Castle Comer, at 7:30 p.m. followed by removal to the Church of the Immaculate Conception, Castle Comer. Requiem Mass on Monday morning at 11 a.m. followed by burial in the adjoining cemetery. The funeral mass can be viewed on the parish webcam, castlecomerparish.ie. Arieesh de Garev Shid. 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

Gavin Gribben and Pub Crawl to get us on the way of the third and final hour of Lake Country here on KCLR. 083-306-9696. A couple of texts came in over the news. One of them is, please say happy birthday to Robin Coleman. And that comes in from May Kelly. And let's see, what else have I here? Please play a special request for my sister Teresa Wilkinson and Callan and Mary up the road, Johnny Kavanagh and grandson if possible. Best wishes, Anne. And it says thank you at the end of it. Also, Pat Murta, you have the right answer. You're in the draw. James Sheen, Michael O'Neill, Joan Lannan, Eilish O'Neill. Let's see who that one is. That's Chloe Brady and Kathleen Murta and Coon. All with the right draw and the right answer and in the draw. Liz Roach, you have the right answer also. A good man, Paul, say hello to Rachel and Liz and their daddy, William, from Matoy. Also, Des and Eamon and Katie McGrath and Willie the Barman. Also, the Dublin Paddy from Carlo and Mary Caulfield from Burris. And comes in from the two Rooster brothers, Dennis and Noel Walsh. Good morning, folks. Hope all is well with ye. Nicola Keeley, you have the right answer and you're in the draw also. As I was saying, lots and lots of requests coming in the middle of all these answers, so I want to make sure I don't miss anything. Can you please say a special hello to Renee B? She's feeling a bit under the weather at the moment. No doubt she's listening in. Hope you're feeling better soon, Renee. And that's from the O'Briens on the hill. A lot of people up the hill and down the hill and over the hill. Good morning, Paul. Could you please wish Cynthia Reid a very happy 60th birthday for this coming Wednesday from Brendan and Nicole and all the family? And could you play Michael English? Michael English is very popular this morning for some reason. Nathan Lawless, you have the right answer and you're in the draw. Margot Kovar, you're also in the draw. Hi, Paul. Could you please wish Paddy and Jenny Dunn a happy 50th wedding anniversary? Lots of love from their grandchildren, Kira, Niamh, Dermot, Kieran and Sarah Jane. Hi, Paul. Could you please wish Teresa Murphy from Carlo a very happy birthday from Caroline, Dick, Melda, John in Nurney? Right, let's see. What song are we going to next? We'll go with this one. Effie Neal and Living My Dream.

Effie Neal, and she's living her dream. Let's see, texts are still coming in. Eileen Walpole in Kilfane, you have the right answer. Paul, could you please say hi to Stacia and Betty O'Neill from Bridget, John Ellen and Scooby-Doo? Let's see, over on the other side, is there any more over this, over here? Willie Bulger and Greg Namana, you're in the draw. I want to say hello to Teresa and Christy O'Hara, and they also want to had to say hello to the grandchildren. Hello to Larry and Breda Byrne in Conway Park from Nikki and Sarah. Please play Buddy and Me. Can you please wish Thomas Bambrick in Fenna a belated happy 13th birthday last Friday? Lots of love from Mammy, Daddy and his big sister, Caitlin. And also, want to say hello to, or a happy birthday to Thomas Bambrick. Is his grandparents, let's see, where is it? From Nanny and Grandad Bambrick, from Aunties Michelle and Sarah as well. And any more in here? Really enjoying the music. Could you please ask your listeners if anyone found a phone in Ballyhale yesterday at the pitch after the match between the Shamrocks and James Stevens? If you did find a phone, let us know here in KCLR. You can text us 083-306-9696, or you can give Eve a call on 1-800-90-96-96. That's 1-800-90-96-96. Let us know if you found a phone in Ballyhale and we'll get it back to the owner. Big shout out to Laz Murphy, who celebrated his big birthday last night in Dalton's Tullow with music by The Rock and Relics and special guest Tullow's Joe Dolan. And that comes in from Joe Cody. 083-306-9696. Up next, it's Ray Lynham, and this one is The Gambler.

tired to sleep. So we took turns of staring out the window at the darkness. The boredom overtook us, and he began to speak.

0: Ray Lynham and the Gambler here on Lake Country. 083 306 9696. Still, tell you what we're going to do. As I was telling you, we have a 50 euro voucher up for grabs for either the Kilford Arms Hotel or the Glendine Inn Bar and Restaurant in Kilkenny. Lots of correct answers coming in, but there's still time to get more correct answers in, and we'll fill up the draw all together. So all I need you to do, I'm going to play a clip in a second. It's approximately 5 seconds long. All I want to know is the name of the artist or the name of the song, followed by your details to 083 306 9696. Have a listen to this.
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0: That's simple as that. 083 306 9696. Get your answers in and you will be in the draw, and you have 20 minutes. We'll give it 15 to 20 minutes and then we're going to close the lines and we'll pick a winner. A couple of pictures in here from Philip Ireland. We all know Philip Ireland and the tyre shop up here in Killian Hill. And Philip is out working again this morning, but it's okay. He has help. He has help. Young Shane, 6-year-old Shane Ireland, is helping him out, hedge cutting this morning in the tractor, in the John Deere, flying along. There'll be no time getting them hedges done if Shane is helping anyway. So a very good morning, Philip and Shane. Hope all is well with you. And you picked the right morning for it anyway. So you did. Freya Kelly, you're just after popping in. You're gone into the draw. Good morning, Paul. Can you please let all your listeners know that Muriel O'Connor and Fran Curry are playing in Ballin Community Centre today from 3 o'clock until 5:30. A great afternoon of dancing is guaranteed with this fabulous band. And that comes in from Bridget. Very good morning, Bridget. You have a right one today. You'll fill the hall, no doubt about that. Right, where we're going. This one was requested numerous times this morning. It's John Hogan and it's Buddy and Me.

0: John Hogan, Buddy and Me. Lots of right answers coming in for our 5 second quiz, but there's a few wrong answers coming in. I just want to let you know, it's definitely not Jerry Guthrie. And it's definitely not, where was the other one? It was, I'm trying to make sure we give you a little help. It's not Jerry Guthrie and it's not Trees in the Stars. That's all I can say. Right, a quick ad break to take. Lots more great music. Don't go anywhere.
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Paddy Tracy and The Long Way Home here on the Lake Country on KCLR. Up next, another song that's been requested throughout the morning. It's Derek Ryan, it's Jack Yeo, and it's Plough on Paddy.

Derek Ryan and Jackie O and Plow On Paddy. Can I please play a request for Grace Costello, who turns 7 today? A very happy birthday to Grace. And let's see what else we have in here. Cathy Kelly in Castledermot. No fear of you this morning, Cathy. You've the right answer and you're gone into the draw. Andy Travers in Burris, also you're in the draw. Lorraine Ireland in Thomastown with the correct answer. Lots more correct answers over here. Teresa Keogh in Rathfilly, you need to have another go. You have about 2 minutes. You have another go. Take us to an ad break. Here's Jimmy Buckley, Up to My Ears in Tears.

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6: No, it's not James Lakes, it's Paul Doyle. That's the wrong one in there. But anyway, our text lines are closed for our 5-second quiz to win a €50 voucher for either the Kilford Arms Hotel or the Glendine Inn Bar and Restaurant in Kilkenny. And I'm going to go off now, put all the names in the hat and see who comes out. And while you're waiting for that, here's Jerry Guthrie and Bringing Home the Roses.

There's Jerry Guthrie and Bringing Home the Roses here on the Lake Country on KCLR. As I said, the text lines are closed. We have a winner, and the winner is you from Greignamana. Someone down in Greignamana that checked their text in this morning with the answer to that is, of course, Dawn Cudahy in Greignamana. Congratulations, Dawn. You're the winner of that 50-euro voucher for either the Clendine Inn Bar and Restaurant in Kilkenny or the Kilford Arms Hotel. And we'll be in touch with you shortly. We arrange that prize out to you. And Dawn knew that when you put this clip that I was playing all morning, along with the rest of the song, you got, of course, Mr. Robert Mazel, and it's all about the GAA. Here you go.

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Cleona Hagan and Salt in My Tears, especially for John Kavanagh listening in Bagnallstown today. A very good morning to you, John. That wraps us up for another Sunday here on the Lake Country. Up next, Una is in with KCLR Classics, the very best of the 60s, 70s and 80s in Carlow, Kilkenny's biggest jukebox. James, back with you again next Sunday, I think, if he's not off gallivanting, but... we'll let you know. We'll let you know between now and then. Congratulations again, Dawn Cudahy and Greg Namana, the winner of our 50 euro voucher and reception here. Be in touch with you, Dawn, very, very soon, and we'll get that out to you. So, as I said, that wraps us up. Another show, well, and another show over and done with. I'm going to leave you with this one from Declan Nerney. It's Stop the World, and I'll talk to you again very, very soon. Take care.

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5: It's 11 o'clock. Good morning. I'm David Abbott, making KCLR News this hour. A missile strike on Saudi Arabia's main airports killed 12 people and injured more than 300 others. Iran-backed Houthi rebels in Yemen say they were behind it. It's the third time in a week the group struck Riyadh Airport. Sky's Middle East correspondent Adam Parsons says this attack shows the power of the Houthis.
6: They've been seen as a slightly sort of ragtag group using rudimentary weapons. And to an extent, that is true. They move fast. The fact that their weapons have been able to penetrate the Saudi defences is going to be very, very troubling.
5: Ishka Éireann has secured planning permission for a major environmental upgrade in Greignamana. The company will build a massive underground 599 cubic metre storm tank at the wastewater pumping station on the Old Dock Road. The project aims to protect the local environment from flash flooding and secure regional water quality. They will also install a heavy-duty floodgate at the main control building, a new drinking water storage unit and security fencing. Donald Trump's called for Ukraine to elect a new leader after a row about a US deal to buy diesel from Russia. Vladimir Zelensky's called it weak and accused him of investing in Moscow's war. The US president accused him of making global fuel shortages worse.
7: And I said to him, do what you want, don't hit refineries. Plenty of targets, don't hit refineries. And he went out and he hit. And he's not going to affect our farmers, and he's not going to affect our ranchers, and he's not going to affect the rest of the world. He'd better damn well stop.
5: It's 30 years since the Criminal Assets Bureau was launched. The organisation is responsible for tracking criminal activity and organised crime by rooting out criminal assets. Crime journalist Paul Williams says its establishment followed the high-profile murder of journalist Veronica Guerin.
8: It resulted in creating the impetus and the enthusiasm and the energy required to create an equally unprecedented and draconian law enforcement agency, which was basically the establishment of the Criminal Assets Bureau, which officially and legally came into being on this day 30 years ago.
5: Plans are moving forward to secure funding for the repair of a pedestrian bridge linking counties Kilkenny and Tipperary. The crossing at Killinery has been closed since suffering flood damage last November. Martin Quilty has more.
9: Kilkenny and Tipperary County Councils are working together to progress repairs to the Killinery Bridge over the River Lingon. The two authorities are preparing a joint funding application under the Outdoor Recreation Infrastructure Scheme, with Kilkenny proposed as the lead authority. The bridge was closed on safety grounds following structural damage caused by flooding in November 2025. It also forms part of the South Leinster Way, a 104-kilometre walking route connecting counties Carlow, Kilkenny and Tipperary. Local representatives have welcomed the joint approach, saying the bridge is an important link for communities and walkers in the area.
5: And US data centres operating here accounted for one-fifth of our electricity use last year, according to new analysis by the Business Post. The paper investigated the data centres owned by Microsoft, Meta, Amazon Web Services and Google and found they accounted for 19.7% of Ireland's total electricity consumption for 2025. Amazon Web Services used the most, accounting for more than half of the four firms' usage. It's gone 3.5 minutes past 11. KCLR Sport and weather is next.
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5: The top stories this hour to Gaelic Games for us. UPMC Nolan Park hosts a massive doubleheader in the St. Canice's Credit Union Senior Hurling Championship semi-finals this afternoon. First up at 2, it's Bennett's Bridge going head-to-head with Tullerone. Then at 4 o'clock, Ballyhale Shamrocks face off against Thomastown. We'll have live commentary of both games here on KCLR with thanks to Jerry Comerford Drilling. To soccer, it promises to be a fearsome atmosphere at Anfield this afternoon as Liverpool take on Manchester City in the Premier League. It's the first time that City will have been in action since being found guilty of more than 100 charges of breaking rules around finances. Liverpool were directly affected in several title races during that period. Kickoff at Anfield is at 4:30. Before that, there's two games underway at 2 p.m. at Selhurst Park. Crystal Palace play host to Nottingham Forest, while at the same time Everton face Hull City. To rugby, it was plain sailing for Leinster in their Laya Arena homecoming last night. Leo Cullen's side beat Cardiff 29-5 at the RDS venue. They had the bonus point wrapped up at half time, with Jimmy O'Brien going over twice. Ulster and Munster played out a draw in Belfast with both sides registering 4 tries. In golf, Shane Lowry begins the final round of the Open de España, 8 shots off the pace in Madrid today. He's tied for 17th on 5 under par with England's Joe Dean and Scotland's Grant Forrest leading the way on 13 under par. And in motorsport, Max Verstappen will start from pole position for today's Singapore Formula 1 Grand Prix. Get these stories more on our website, kclore96fm.com.
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5: Dry with sunny spells, but cloud will thicken from the southwest through the afternoon with some patches of rain and drizzle developing further in the evening. We'll have highest temperatures of 13 to 15 degrees. Right now it's 9 degrees in Carlow, 8 in Kilkenny and 10 in Ferrybank.
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A very good morning to you. Welcome along to KCLR Classics. Hope you're in flying form today and that your Sunday has started well. Thanks to Paul Doyle for a really great morning of music, and thanks to David Abbott for news at 11. He'll be back with headlines at 12, and we have some great music from the 60s, 70s, 80s, 90s and noughties to enjoy between now and then. We kick things off with Michael Jackson and Paul McCartney, The Girl Is Mine, followed by Simply Red and Something Got Me Started. Who do we have coming up? Well, we've got Rod Stewart, we've got The Temptations, we've got Leo Sayer. They're all on the way between now and 12. But first, let's hear from ELO. This is great. Don't Bring Me Down.

0: Isn't that sweet? Robbie Williams, Angels from 1997. There was a nice version of that, a karaoke version to be heard in my living room. I don't know from where it was coming. I tried to work out, where exactly is this? Could I go and join the party wherever it is? Didn't manage to locate it, and probably just as well. I used to love a bit of karaoke back in the day. Either my voice has disimproved or my self-awareness has improved, because now I think what comes out of my mouth isn't great, but I'm still tempted. It still gets a bit of, oh, I'd love a microphone. I'd love to sing a song. Rod Stewart, he's got a great voice, and he's coming up after this.
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What a gorgeous song that is. Rod Stewart and Sailing. Classic hits all the way until 2 o'clock. And do get in touch on our text and WhatsApp number. It's 083 306 9696 if you'd like to say hello to anyone today, or indeed just let me know what it is that you're up to. Or you can give Eve a call on 1800 90 96 96. A text in saying, morning Eve actually, can you wish happy birthday to twins Anne O'Brien and Tom Jacob. Hope they have a great day. Lots of love being sent your way from Margaret and Michael, Seamus and Emma. And yes, we'll join you in wishing Anne and Tom a very, very happy birthday. Hope you have double the fun. I'm always curious, do twins feel like they have to share the day, or is it like a double celebration? In any case, wishing you so well on this lovely day of celebration of you. We've got lots more great, great music to come. We'll keep it moving with The Police, Every Breath You Take.

0: Beautiful, that, isn't it? Bread and Goodbye Girl. I want to say, actually, I'm not sure who I'm saying hello to, but a lovely texter sent me in this message. What a beautiful fresh morning it is, and a blessing to be in that moment of enjoying it. And she's also sent in a lovely, I'm not quite sure what I would call this, but it's a little, I don't know, is it an affirmation perhaps, about being in the moment and taking me to a lovely place, which I really enjoyed. It's a little bit long to read out, but thank you, and sending you warm greetings in return on this lovely morning. I'm on 083 306 9696. If you'd like to get in touch, say hello to me or to anybody else. We're always very happy to hear from you. Got a short break to take after this. We're going to hear Mary's Prayer, Danny Wilson.
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0: let you know. In Excess and Need You Tonight. We've got some more great music to come before news headlines at 12. Leo Sayre coming up next, but a short break to take first.
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It's from 1983, that Leo Sayer and Orchard Road. Absolutely beautiful. We're going to enjoy the company of Marvin Gaye and Kim Weston toward news headlines at 12 o'clock. I'll chat to you on the other side of that.

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8: It's 12 o'clock. Good afternoon. I'm David Abbott. Coming up in your main lunchtime news at 1, 12 people are dead and more than 300 injured after an attack on an airport in the Saudi capital Riyadh. Ishka Aaron gets the green light for a major environmental and flood protection project in Greignamana. And there was disappointment for Carlow and Kilkenny at last night's Retail Excellence Ireland Awards at the Lyrath Estate. Tune in to our main lunchtime news for these stories and more, all coming up at 1.
9: David Abbott, it is unusual but lovely to have your company of a Sunday.
8: Thanks, Una.
9: And I believe tennis is the reason why you're here today and we're not yesterday.
8: Yeah, I had to reschedule a match, so I should have been in yesterday, but thankfully Stephen bailed me out.
9: And I know from your socials that you had a victorious day, which is great news, but a long one.
8: Yeah, a bit tired and sore today, but I think we spent about 4 hours playing yesterday on the court. We had two matches to play. One went to three sets, so it dragged on a bit for us. You know, we were... I think 5-1 up in one set and then lost it 7-5.
9: Oh, wow. So when I reckon you said, oh, flip this, I'm tired, I'm going to just throw this energy gone. Is that what happened?
8: Well, we like making it difficult for ourselves. So, you know, just keep it going as long as we possibly can.
9: Yeah, but it can turn on a dime, can't it?
8: Look, it's a very frustrating game. It was doubles yesterday and I prefer the singles and the doubles is much harder to play, I find anyway. But it's just a totally frustrating and mental game. Like, I mean, you need the right headspace for it, otherwise you're at nothing.
9: You've got to be on it and ready for it, like radio. Yeah. Just like radio, ready. Absolutely. For whatever's going to be thrown at you. But listen, I've got a real treat for you later on, because I bet you love a bit of Billy Ray Cyrus.
8: Thanks.
9: Coming up soon.
10: You're looking good, you're looking sharp, you've come so far.
11: Righty here, I'm just giving the Gillette Labs razor a go and it's smooth. 5 long-lasting blades, and it's got a flex disc that adapts to my gorgeous face. Done in no time, then it goes back on its magnetic stand for a finish almost as good as one of mine.

We started the hour with Roy Orbison, She's a Mystery to Me, followed by that great, great song, September from Earth, Wind and Fire. I've got the Bee Gees, I've got Hot Chocolate, I've got Randy Crawford, all on the way in this hour. But first, as I promised, David Abbott, here it is.

0: That is the sound of Texas in our lifetime. Before that, we had Billy Ray Cyrus and Achy Breaky Heart. I went out to the kitchen and I was line dancing out there with David Abbott. And I will say his tennis, I would imagine, is better than his line dancing because he couldn't keep up to me. He could not keep up to me. We've lots more great music to come. You can get in touch with me on 083 306 9696 as our text and WhatsApp number. Or indeed, you can give Eve a call. She's on 1800 90 96 96 if you'd like to send greetings the way of anyone today. I've got Neil Diamond coming up after these.
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Eurythmics and Sweet Dreams on KCLR Classic. So I want to dedicate that one very specially to Marcella. Hope you're tuned our way today and that you're in good form, Marcella. I want to say hello to Jim and to Anita and to Jackie, all of whom have been texting in on 083 306 9696. Jackie is off for a dip in Tremor. Fab, Jackie. I was in Tremor lately and my goodness, it was just delightful. Didn't get into the sea, but you're tempting me now with that statement and I hope you have a fab swim. I also want to send birthday greetings the way of Theo. This text says, we would like to wish our grandson Theo Young a very happy 7th birthday from Nanny Mary and Granddad Robert in Callan. Theo, I hope you have a wonderful day. That is a great age, 7. It's absolutely super. And I hope there's a party and there's great

0: Pretenders, and don't get me wrong, and before that, the Bee Gees, I started a joke and I was saying I just love, love, love that song. And Joe has been on to me on 083-306-9696 to say I agree, a very rarely heard classic from the Gibb Brothers. We played a little bit here on Casey North Classics and I just adore it. The voice, the melody, the words, all of it just combines into a little bit of perfection for a few minutes of a Sunday afternoon. Back to the text line I go, and this text says, hi, could you wish our grandson Dylan MacDonald of Brandondale in Great Namana a very happy 21st birthday with lots of love from Nanny and Grandad. Delighted to do that. Absolutely, Dylan. I hope you're having a brilliant weekend of celebrations. It's a fabulous time, turning 21, the key of the door, as we call it, and I hope you're having a fitting celebration for that big birthday. I've got a bit of TLC coming up after these.
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0: Golden oldies of a Sunday, taking us from morning into the afternoon right through until just before 2 o'clock this afternoon. That, of course, was Queen with Killer Queen, and before that, Randy Crawford, You Might Need Somebody. And then a bit of 90s, TLC with Unpretty before that again. I'm going to bring you some hot chocolate after these.
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That is hot chocolate, and no doubt about it, we are heading shortly toward news at 1 o'clock. And taking us there, it's Lisa Loeb. Stay, I missed you.

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5: It's 1 o'clock. Good afternoon. I'm David Abbott making KCLR News. This hour, 12 people are dead and more than 300 injured after an attack on an airport in the Saudi capital Riyadh. Houthi rebels in Yemen, who are backed by Iran, say they were behind the missile strike. It's the latest in a series of attacks this week on the airport. Sky's Middle East correspondent Adam Pearson says it looks like the US president might get involved.
6: He gave an answer in the aftermath of this attack, which is that he would be looking at offering military support to the Saudis. Now, there's a few reasons for that. The first, you would say, is that the Saudis have spent an absolute fortune on buying weaponry from the United States, and they might feel that they're owed one if that air defence system isn't stopping missiles.
5: Ishka Éireann has secured planning permission for a major environmental upgrade in Greignamana. The company will build a massive underground 599 cubic metre storm tank at the wastewater pumping station on the Old Dock Road. The project aims to protect the local environment from flash flooding and secure regional water quality. They will also install a heavy-duty floodgate at the main control building, a new drinking water storage unit and security fencing. Donald Trump says it's time for Ukraine to get a new president in response to criticism about his diesel deal with Russia. Volodymyr Zelensky warned the agreement to release the millions of tons to the global market would provide Moscow with money to continue the war. The US leaders warned him to stop hitting Russian oil refineries. These Ukrainians say Mr. Trump doesn't care about them.
7: This plays into Putin's hands, but we're also carrying out drone strikes, and I don't think Putin, having promised Trump huge quantities of fuel, will be able to deliver on that.
8: Trump has once again shown his true face. All he's interested in is oil or the fuel prices.
5: A local TD has admitted that many families and workers across Carlow and Kilkenny feel completely disenfranchised by this week's budget. Fine Gael Deputy Catherine Callaghan acknowledged the deep public frustration over skyrocketing everyday living costs, including the price of kerosene heating oil. She says the government needs to keep emergency funds in reserve for unpredictable international pressures.
9: Because there is potential that it's going to get worse. Like what's happening over in the Middle East at the moment, we see the impact that it has had on everyday life. Like fuel has gone up in the sky, and believe it or not, like across Europe, petrol and diesel particularly is around €2.40. The government is trying to do the best that it can with an eye into the future as well, because that's critically important, that should it get worse, we have the backup there.
5: Plans are moving forward to secure funding for the repair of a pedestrian bridge linking counties Kilkenny and Tipperary. The crossing at Killinery has been closed since suffering flood damage last November. Martin Quilty has more.
10: Kilkenny and Tipperary County Councils are working together to progress repairs to the Killinery Bridge over the River Lingon. The two authorities are preparing a joint funding application under the Outdoor Recreation Infrastructure Scheme, with Kilkenny proposed as the lead authority. The bridge was closed on safety grounds following structural damage caused by flooding in November 2025. It also forms part of the South Leinster Way, a 104-kilometre walking route connecting counties Carlow, Kilkenny and Tipperary. Local representatives have welcomed the joint approach, saying the bridge is an important link for communities and walkers in the area.
5: Kilkenny City is to get a new hostel. Butler and McBride Limited has been granted planning permission to convert parts of an existing commercial units in John Street Upper into new accommodation. The development will span across first floor and ground floor levels at numbers 49 to 52, incorporating parts of the Kilkenny shopping mall. The project also includes retention permission for structural material alterations already carried out on the premises. And there was disappointment for Carlow and Kilkenny at last night's Retail Excellence Ireland Awards at the Lyrath Estate. Despite strong local representation among the finalists, including Lawler's Furniture in Great Cullen, Arboretum in Carlow and Nicholas Moss Pottery in Bennett's Bridge, none of the local contenders managed to secure category wins. The flagship National Retailer of the Year title on the night went to Easy Living Interiors. It's just coming up to 5 minutes past one. Casey Sport and weather's next.
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5: The top stories this hour in the Gaelic Games. First, it's a bumper afternoon of club hurling action at UPMC Nolan Park with the St Canice's Credit Union Senior Championship semi-finals. First up at 2pm, it's Bennett's Bridge going head-to-head with Tullerone. Then at 4pm, Ballyhale Shamrocks face off against Thomastown. And we'll have live commentary of both games here on KCLR with thanks to Jerry Comerford Drilling. To soccer, Manchester City boss Enzo Maresca insists the club's fight against being found guilty of breaching Premier League financial rules isn't affecting his players. They play their first game since the verdict when they travel to Liverpool this afternoon for a 4:30 kickoff. Two games get underway in an hour's time. Nottingham Forest boss Oliver Glasner takes his new team to former club Crystal Palace, while Hull host Everton. Elsewhere, Celtic are on course to return to the top of the Scottish Premiership. They lead 1-0 against Motherwell. To rugby, Leinster head coach Leo Cullen says he wants more from his players after what he's described as a disjointed performance in last night's win over Cardiff. The reigning URC champions beat their Welsh opponents 29-5 in the opening game at the redeveloped Laya Arena. Cullen says they need to show more cohesion and get better across the board in the coming weeks. To golf, Shane Lowry remains 5 under par after 6 holes of his final round at Golf's Madrid Open. Scotland's Grand Forest holds a one-shot lead over the chasing pack in the Spanish capital at 13 under. And in motorsport, Max Verstappen is aiming for a second successive Formula 1 victory in a week when he goes from pole position at this afternoon's Singapore Grand Prix. Get these stories more on our website, kclr96fm.com.
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5: Dry with sunny spells, but cloud will thicken from the southwest through the afternoon with some patches of rain and drizzle developing further in the evening. We'll have highest temperatures of 13 to 15 degrees. Right now it's 13 degrees in Carlow, 12 in Kilkenny and 13 in Ferrybank.
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5: KCLR has been informed of the following bereavements. Eileen Higginbotham near Barco, Castle Avenue, Thomastown, County Kilkenny and formerly of Kilcross in Ishtig. She died on Wednesday at University Hospital Waterford. Reposing at her daughter Catherine's residence, Berkeley Lawn, Thomastown from 3pm today with rosary and vigil prayers at 6:30pm. Requiem Mass at 11am tomorrow in the Church of the Assumption, Thomastown, followed by burial in St Mary's New Cemetery, Thomastown. Family flowers only please, donations to Cush Noor. Frances Mabel Griffin, ní Atkinson, Hulkeno, Tullow, County Carlow, who died peacefully on Friday. Reposing in McGuill's funeral home, Benacerri, from 4pm to 7pm this evening. Funeral service on Monday at 2pm in St Michael's Church, Agholt, followed by burial in the adjoining churchyard. Family flowers only please, donations to Wicklow Hospice. Carmel Brennan, ní Shallow, Hillside View, Castlecomer, County Kilkenny. Carmel passed away at St Luke's Hospital, Kilkenny, on Friday after a short illness surrounded by her loving family. removal today from 3 p.m. with funeral prayers at 7:30 p.m. this evening in Cody's funeral home, Castlecomer, followed by removal to the Church of the Immaculate Conception, Castlecomer. Requiem Mass on Monday morning at 11 a.m, followed by burial in the adjoining cemetery. The funeral mass can be viewed on the parish webcam, castlecomerparish.ie. Seamus Ryan, Father Murphy Square, Kilkenny City. He died peacefully yesterday at University Hospital Waterford. Reposing at Shasby's Funeral Home, Kilkenny City, tomorrow from 5 p.m. to 7 p.m, with rosary and vigil prayers at 6:30 p.m. Requiem Mass will be celebrated on Tuesday in St Mary's Cathedral at 11 a.m, followed by burial in St Kieran's Cemetery. The funeral cortege will leave from Seamus' residence on Tuesday morning at 10:40 a.m. en route to St Mary's Cathedral for Requiem Mass at 11. And Paddy Patrick Butler Gray, Knockdorish, Kilbride, County Carlow, and formerly of Mount Carmel, New Ross, County Wexford. He died on Tuesday. Removal tomorrow morning to St Peter and Paul's Church, Ballon, arriving for Requiem Mass at 10 a.m, followed by private cremation and family flowers only, please. Ar yeshde gurev shid. Details of these announcements can be found on our website, kclore96fm.com. 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

That's exactly what we're going to do over the next hour or so. Take it easy. The Eagles kicking off hour three of KCLR Classics. Great to have your company on this Sunday afternoon. A few hellos that I want to catch up on. I want to say hello to Christy Waters in Ballacolla, and to Andy in Kilkenny, and also to Mick in Kilkenny. All of you have been on the text line 083 306 9696, and it is great to have your company. Earlier on, Andy was saying, or actually it was Mick who said this, he said that that song, the Hot Chocolate song that we sang, no doubt about it, reminds him of Simply Red, Something Got Me Started. What do you reckon, folks? I'm not sure I agree. I had to ask him which song he meant. But anyway, they are the thoughts of Mick in Kilkenny. Love to hear from you, find out what you're up to, or indeed to pass on greetings to somebody on this Sunday afternoon. But we've also got some great music to play, including this gorgeous song, Mike and the Mechanics, All I Need Is a Miracle. It's exactly what I need too.

0: Mike and the Mechanics, All I Need is a Miracle. And I've got loads of great songs just like that golden oldie coming up between now and 2 o'clock. I've got Phil Collins, I've got Terence Trent D'Arby, but I've got the baddest man in the whole damn town coming up after these.
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9696. She's just back from the Solus Run in Waterford and tells me there was a big crowd out from babies and prams, young and old, all there. Great to know that there was good support for such a good cause. That centre, I'm sure, really important to so many people over the 25 years of its existence. And great to have you with us. Hope you're enjoying the tunes, folks, on this Sunday afternoon. Let's keep them going. Well, okay, let's do that. The Honeycombs. Have I the right?

0: the Stylistics and Stone in Love With You. I love the way these songs bring up the memories. I'm thinking of a curry man that I used to be absolutely stone mad about, and he used to say to me, I'm mad about you now. But the actions did not bear that out, I'm afraid. We've got Terence Trent D'Arby coming up after these.
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It is Sheryl Crow, A Change Would Do You Good. And before that, Terence Trent D'Arby and Sign Your Name. I'm going to sign off in just a few moments because I want to bring you one more cracking tune. But we have a brilliant afternoon of sport coming your way. We've got live action from UPMC, Nolan Park, Bennettsbridge versus Tullerone, and Ballyhale Shamrocks versus Thomastown. That's all to come right throughout the afternoon with Donna and the KCLR sports team. So I've got to make way for the big boys for the big games. So a text in from John that made me laugh. It says, you're playing great stuff today, Una. I'm surprised the Curry man didn't sweep you off your feet. I was surprised myself, but all these years later, John, I am just about recovered from it. And I think I might be better off, the truth be told. We're going to finish with a great tune. It is, what do I have lined up? I can't remember. Oh, I do. It's Prince. I'm getting confused myself here. It's Prince and it is Little Red Corvette. So I'm going to play out this, and then we're heading to an afternoon of sport. Enjoy the rest of your Sunday, and thanks for your company.

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8: Hello, you're welcome along to KCLR Sport. A big thanks to Una Niall Downing on KCLR Classics for letting us jump in a little bit early today. And for good reasons, two great games to come from Kilkenny Senior Hurling. The semi-finals, the first gets underway in 8 minutes time exactly. And that is between Bennisbridge and Tullerone. The second semi-final, as I'm sure you're aware, Shamrocks Ballyhale against Thomastown. And that starts at 4 o'clock. We'll have full live exclusive commentary from both of those. Before we get into that commentary, just have a quick look back at yesterday. And once again, congratulate, first of all, Mount Leinster Rangers on the senior championship final victory yesterday as well. Satanta in the intermediate Camogie championship final victory. Huge wins for both of them. And you can watch them back now in full if you do want to on KCLR's YouTube channel, with thanks to Dan Morrissey and Co. and the senior, with thanks to KCB Engineering. Also yesterday, congratulations to Greg DeManna as well as to Conaghy Shamrocks. We had two live semi-finals from the junior championship, and the winners of those, as we said, were Greg DeManna and Conaghy Shamrocks. They will be the junior finalists when the time comes around. 2 weeks, if I'm not mistaken, is when that is fixed for. But today, the big focus is on the senior grade. And the first game is between Bennisbridge and Tullerone. Adrian Ronan and Aidan Taggy Fogarty are on that game. Before we cross over to them as our commentary team this afternoon, let's just tell you, I'm sure you know the drill at this stage, but let's just remind you of how you can win yourself something nice this afternoon.
9: Man of the match on KCLR, sponsored by Detail Menswear, Potato Market Carlow and High Street Kilkenny.
8: Yes, a €50 voucher is up for grabs for Detail Menswear Kilkenny and Carlow. All you have to do is text the words Man of the Match, your name and where you're listening from, to our Fairstone Kilkenny text and WhatsApp number of 083 306 9696. And if we pick you out of the draw a little bit later on, you will be receiving that €50 voucher for Detail Menswear, High Street Kilkenny and Potato Market Carlow, the official Man of the Match sponsors here on KCLR. Plenty of Premier League action going on this afternoon as well. We'll keep you in touch with that. Two games kick off at 2 o'clock. Crystal Palace against Nottingham Forest, Hull City against Everton, while it's the big one this evening at 4:30, Liverpool against Manchester City. You won't miss anything from that in the midst of all the hurling action. But the hurling action is what we are focused on. And as we said, Bennisbridge against Tullerone is the first of the afternoon. Ronnie and Taggy are standing by. Lads, we'll let you take it away.
10: Good afternoon and welcome to
3: UPMC Nolan Park for this eagerly awaited first semi-final, of course, in the St. Canice's Credit Union senior semi-final. That meeting of the Bridge men, that's Bennis Bridge, and of course the Sash from Tullerone. The Tullerone going for 21 titles if they can reach the county final, of course. Shamrocks there on 21 titles, so that in itself is a motivation. Taggy, of course, I'm joined by Aidan Taggy Fordy for the first game. And of course, Taggy, the big question is, can Tullerone live up to the consistency that they've had over the last 6 or 8 weeks?
10: Yeah, well, that's exactly the word, Ronnie. I think with Tullerone this year, they have been a very, very consistent team, have put in a lot of big performances, got to a Shield final, but you know, all the way through, just, I won't even say a build of momentum, but just has been consistent all the way through in all the matches. Obviously got a really, really big result, I felt, for the team against the Loughlin Gales the last day. And you know, even talking on all the interviews afterwards, all the players, they hadn't beaten a city team in years, you know, and this was obviously something they said in the dressing room, so that was a big hump off their back, you know, huge motivation after that. So they haven't been in a semi-final in a long time, probably new territory, but look, they're absolutely one of the most consistent teams in the championship this year and league form. And then you look at the flip side, Bennis Bridge, and it's nearly the opposite story. You know, they had a poor league campaign, finished bottom of the table, and really, we were speaking off air, their season got going when they beat Thomastown, and it was a knotting game. They were finishing bottom anyway, but since then, you know, they've been growing a little momentum, beat Danesforth in a first round slash relegation, and obviously beat Jerome Greg Ballycallan the last as well with 14 men. So, and over the years, you know, Bennis Bridge have been in quarterfinals and semi-finals, big, strong, experienced, physical team. So you'd be looking at both sets of players. My view is Bennis Bridge's strong point is their backs, and Tullerone's strong point is their forwards. So that'll be interesting to see.
3: So it might be one at the other end of the field, maybe, where we're observations going on. But definitely both teams have a huge win here, because a win for them will put them in a county final. Neither would have expected it, even though in Tullerone they might have had the ambition, but certainly neither would have expected it in the last couple of weeks. Bennis Bridge, as Taggy rightly said, fighting relegation, now a chance and an hour away from a final. Tullerone, with all the consistency of the year, now have a chance. Huge game. The last time, of course, they won a senior was 1994, when Liam Keown gave an exhibition in a high scoring game of 1-6 to 6 points in a county final. But he gave an exhibition the same day. Bennis Bridge, we believe, 1971, of course, Skane, the Mourns, the Clears, and the McGoverns. And as here in Tullerone, it's the Paddy Whelans, the Laurie Mars, and the Graces. Tullerone. Now, Twaggy, just before we go to teams, both these teams over the last 10 years have won Intermediate All-Irelands. Bennis Bridge have won Junior All-Irelands. So they've been around the last 10 years as groups. And I think that's, you're seeing two mature teams.
10: Absolutely, yeah. I think, especially with Tullerone, I think that this group has been on the go for the last, you could say, even 10 years, you know, being players. If you look at the team, even, there's not too many changes of what the team is come together. But I think what's really happened, and it's a big thing out in Tullerone, obviously, they've got one or two really big wins, and they've been really consistent. And you know, sometimes the Tullerone could beat you any day on their day, but really this year they've been putting in big performances, and there's a great spirit. And same with Bennis Bridge, in fairness. Now, Bennis Bridge for me are maybe a slightly older, slightly type of team. Jason Clear is missing, Robert Lennon, James Hughes. They're huge players for them. But you know, even speaking Blanchfield last day, he was talking about the young players and the bit of a kick that they're after giving them. But still, championship hurling, Ronnie. It'll come down to the dog eat dog and the man on the field, and you can't beat experience.
3: You can't beat it down, we'll fly down. The big news is Niall Holland will play on goal for Tullerone. All the news and all the rumours is false, of course, and that was very much the case when Niall Holland, he's in the middle of the field talking to Gavin Quilty. The Tullerone team will fly down through it. Joey Coughlin, number 2. Tomás Duntree, change. Eamon Holland is replaced by Charlie Clear. 5 is Tommy Welch. 6, Pádraig Welch. And 7, Bill Walton. The middle of the field is Martin Welch, and beside him, Martin Gaffney, the captain. Half forward line, Mossy Keown, Peter Walsh, and Dylan Simpson. Inside line, Shane Welch makes his comeback. Garrod Dunn and John Walton. Gavin Quilty throws the ball in. Tullerone, they'll play into the McDonoghation stand, and Bennis Bridge will play into the O'Loughlin's end. Gavin Quilty throws the ball in. Straight away, Tullerone have possession. Charlie Clear gives it to Peter Welch. Huge amount of room in front of Mossy Keown. He's been picked up by Connor Murphy. The first ball in, and Mossy Keown puts it over, but a huge amount of room in front of Mossy Keown. shown, and he's set up like he did the last day. 30 seconds gone, 1 point, and Taggy, if there's one thing you can't afford, is to give the whole of Nolan Park to Mossy Keown.
10: Absolutely, that's what Tullerone did last day. They isolated Mossy Keown inside in the full forward line and left him all on his own, and you don't want that.
3: First touch by Hugh O'Neill, tries to get it, but Bill Walton does well. Walton's on the ground. Hugh O'Neill has pace, has experience, has the ball, and has the free. And Harsh, maybe Garrow done, but they, again, Tullerone have sucked the men back. But an instance enough, it's Conor Murphy has picked up Mossy Keown. We'll watch for the other changes, and it looks like Shane Byrne is acting as a sweeper.
10: And the Morrissey's have to come now to grow done on the wing back line, and on the other side,
3: Jamie Harker. Liam Blanchfield
10: sent the forward, and he's picking up Parry well. So, few man matches being set up on the pitch.
3: And Taggy might keep an eye on the Tullerone matchups as well, because again, certainly the Bridge of London matchups. Nicky Clear has got his first chance. Nicky Clear puts it over the bar. 1 minute gone, 1 point apiece, and the crowd a little bit subdued, maybe, because a lot of nervous tension. A huge crowd here yesterday, right in front of us, for Greg Namana when they won. And Niall Holland, the basher they call him, strikes and poor puck out. Garrow done. His cousin didn't see it coming. Ball breaks in the middle of the field. The field has it. It's Enda Morrissey, the man who got sent off the last day, but he's back. And that is this Jimmy Lennon. Now it comes down low to Liam Blanchfield. He's been picked up by Parrick Welsh. They'll know each other very well, Liam Blanchfield and Parrick Welsh. Parrick Welsh gives it back to Niall Morrissey, but Liam Blanchfield is in a spot of bother, and that's a concern as Enda Morrissey strikes that ball. But again, the ball just might marginally gone out, and as I said, the crowd a little bit subdued. Niall Holland, the basher they call him, some call him the Nidge. He's going long up the middle, or a little bit to the side, to Garrow Dunn, his first cousin, down in front of Garrow. Garrow strikes the ball into the far corner to Mossy. 1-1, lots of room in front of Mossy. Conor Murphy has a terrific afternoon in front of him, if that's the word you can say. Mossy's coming in along the 21. David Blanchard trying to get to him, out to Peter Walsh. Peter Walsh is on the 21. Peter Walsh on the 14. Peter Walsh strikes it and puts it over the bar. Again, Tullerone, anything that's good comes through Mossy Keown. And Taggy, they may put somebody in front of the D, because Mossy Keown, no matter who you are, what you are, you're not going to beat him on a 1-1.
10: Yeah, straight away there's a pattern to Tullerone's play. They're spreading out from the wing forwards, winning the ball, and straight away, not even looking, just switching the play, and Mossy's making the run. But you rightly said, cannot leave Mossy Keown on his own. And David Blanchard is dropping back deep, but he's had to win the last two balls.
3: Down by the charity field in the corner for Fitzgerald to Owen Walpole. Liam Blanchfield has won the last two balls, out to Nicky Clear on the edge of the D. 2 points apiece. Nicky Clear with two, Mossy Keown with two. And again, each time ball goes into both sets of backs are under a small bit of pressure. 3 minutes gone, 2 points apiece, as the energizer goes all over me jacket. Puck out again, down on top of Garrow Dunn and Dylan Simpson. Simpson's playing at 11. Peter Welch is out in front of Timmy Kelly. Liam Blanchfield is there. Blanchfield out along with Bill Hughes. Big Bill Beast. Bill Hughes to Enda Morrissey again, very measured to Sean Morrissey. Jerry to Milo. Enda Morrissey. Our Lord, Niall Holland tries to bring it over the bar in the modern game. Martin Quilty's on the microphone. I think that's gone over the bar in the modern game. That should be gone over the bar. Watch what's going on, but there's no correspondence going on.
10: So they're playing on.
3: They're playing on. The microphone mustn't be working. Blavid Blanchfield has it from 90 yards. Strikes that ball and it's gone wide. And it's gone wide. And again, I thought and understood that when the ball goes over the bar, that it's a point.
10: Well, obviously, it didn't go over the bar in their eyes, Ronnie. Now, they are kind of talking in each other's ear now, but no, they're not giving it, no way. And the hurl actually flew out of Niall Holland's hand, well, which is a strange one.
3: The boss of his hurl was in O'Loughlin. Surely it was gone over the bar. But anyway, the ball is gone. Tommy Welsh Jr. has it down on top of Enda Morrissey and Peter Jimmy Clear, Jimmy Lannan. Jimmy, son of Packy. Great ball out to the number 7, Jamie Harkin. Janice Bridge moving all over, going long, but that's not going to make any difference. It's only going to give target practice to Niall Holland. Out to Tomás Dunn. He's on Frost cousin, but again, that's a poor ball. Nicky Clear has it 50 yards out to Jimmy Lennon. Jimmy Lennon from the middle of the field. Jimmy Lennon puts it over the bar. Good score from Jimmy Lennon. His mother Joanne is very happy. Down in front of us, 4 minutes gone. The Bridge 3, the Sash 2.
10: Yeah, Bridge are going well now, to be fair. Not obviously, not between us, only, the game is only on, but you know, the Bridge seems to be settled a little bit more. So Tullerone dropped one or two balls, but one thing, they're shooting from long range and dropping short, which will have to stop.
3: Taggy, keep an eye on Shane Walsh and where he is, because he has again had a huge influence. And there's Davy Blanch gone to the clouds, and that dummy hand pass, he's caught it. Manny a man gives it to his brother Liam. Liam is going to get hooked. He's not, because he just slightly got hooked in a poor wide, second wide for the Bridge. No wides, Tullerone. Bennisbridge 3, Tullerone 2, and you don't puck balls down on top of Davy Blanche.
10: Absolutely not. No, there's a poor enough a wide with Bennisbridge at 3 wides. Shane Wells just has come back to your commentary. He's playing centre forward now. He's roaming everywhere, and Jamie Larkin's picking him up.
3: They're man marking by the looks of things. Shane Welsh has it now. There's a man outside him, Dylan Simpson. Shane Welsh decides to take on 4 Bennisbridge men. Shane Welsh under 21. Shane Welsh is still going strong. Shane Welsh into Massey. Keown, referee, saw a late tackle on Shane Welsh, and it looks like he's coming in towards the goal, making it a very simple a task. A free in front of the goal.
10: Yeah, I don't know why he's putting it in front now. This is only a couple of metres into the right hand side.
3: But it is in front of the goal, and yeah. Shane Welsh was fouled a little bit to the left, but Gavin Quilty has seen the free. It's a free for Tullerone, and a dangerous attack. And Shane Welsh took on 4 Bennisbridge.
10: Yeah, he did very well to draw that free. Important free here now from Tullerone, obviously, just to draw it up. But Shane, that's his first touch, and you know he's electric when he's on the ball.
3: Taggy, we're definitely at a match, aren't we? We're not at a funeral.
10: Yeah, I think the match is actually very good. It's just the crowd are not very good.
3: Yeah, the crowd are very subdued. The crowd are very nervous. Shane Welsh is not nervous. He got off a great start there. Again, Tullerone, as we said, we're watching the matchups. The matchups certainly are being had by the bridge there, following their men. Tullerone staying in their positions, it seems. And Shane Welsh, right in front of the D, drives it into the McDonough end station. His first score, Shane Welsh. And as we said, a nervous tension here in, because the prize is huge for both teams. A huge prize for both teams. Alex Farrell, he's done so well for the Bridgemen. Down on top of Martin Welsh. Ball and break to Parik. Parik Welsh has it on his own 65. In front of Mossy again and Connor Murphy. Connor Murphy's going to have a busy afternoon. Mossy gets a little slap, loses, and the fittest linesman in Europe, Owen Larkin, decides that's a line ball for the Bridgemen, and it looks like the number 7 Jamie Harkin, who scored a point for the Bridgemen with 3 minutes to go against Greg Ballycallan, he's obviously the line ball expert for Bennisbridge. He's not going to put this over because he's 90 yards, but he's going to strike it very well. Down in front of Liam. Liam's first touch in front of Martin. Liam tries to slap it back, doesn't get the advantage. Out to Parik. Parik tries to do a dummy on the left. Does it very well. Gives it a clever ball to Dylan Simpson. Simpson very near the sideline. Into the middle. Tullerone very measured. Sharp passing game. Garrow Dunn has it on the middle of the D. Garrow Dunn on the 35. Garrow Dunn now on the 45. Garrow Dunn does very well. Strikes it over the bar, and very patient build up by the Tullerone men puts Tullerone in the lead. 7 minutes gone, Tullerone 4, Bennisbridge 3.
10: Yeah, very measured by Tullerone, and that's what they've been doing all year long. Very measured kind of passes, and you know, playing to the right man in the right position. And Garrow Dunn made that run and put it over the bar.
3: Alex Farrell strikes the ball down on top of Sean Morrissey. Sean, who was so good the last day, ball breaks to Charlie Clear. Sean Morrissey's first pick lets him down, comes back to Charlie Clear. He hurled so well the last day against the O'Loughlinsmen. Short measure ball to John Walton. Walton's first touch, Tullerone very, very measured, as we said, to the number 7 Bill Walton. Low in front of Shane. His first touch is excellent. Shane's first touch is to take him on. There's a man either side of him in front of Peter Welsh. Gavin Quilty still has the hand up. Shane Welsh causing bother, and the speed and the opportunism of Shane Welsh each time he gets the ball, Taggy, is causing bother for the bridge.
10: Yeah, there's a measured ball into Shane again now. He did fierce well to pick it first time off the ground, turned his man and straight head down, straight for goal, and the free given away, and you know, rightly so, called it back. He probably overplayed, could have put the ball over the bar himself, overplayed it, and a free out the field.
3: Unusually, it's Dylan Simpson taking this. Shane Welsh took the one in front of goal. Now Shane, or Dylan Simpson's taking the one a little further out, off his left, puts it over the bar. Dylan Simpson's into the game. Tullerone are doing well. 5-3, and it is subdued, very subdued for some reason. We may get the Greg Manna crowd in here to shout for somebody. Oh, sharp puck out. Timmy Kelly misread it. Timmy Kelly has it, comes out to the far side. Kelly being chased down by Peter Walsh. 3 Tullerone men chasing him, and he does well. Gavin Quilty said he's getting a free. Timmy Kelly's wondering why he's getting the free, but again,
10: no, it's way back,
3: 5-3, Tullerone 5, Bennisbridge 3. The quality of the hurling and the scores is excellent, but as you said, the crowd are not taking part.
10: I think the quality of hurling, I think it's a really exciting game. Bennisbridge 3 by Tullerone, no wides. Efficiency on both sides has been very, very good, I feel. Tullerone a little bit more measured, and if they come into the game, their half back line, they have to get on top slightly.
3: Nice crowd here as Alex O'Farrell strikes the ball into the O'Loughlin's end. Liam Blanchfield will be under with Pádraig Welsh. The handle go up and it comes to the breaking ball. Comes to Tommy Welsh Jr. Tommy back to Nidge or back to the basher. That's Niall Holland. He'll go long. Down on top of Mossy maybe again. Timmy Kelly and Peter Welsh. Ball will break off his hand. Breaking ball comes to Timmy Kelly. Done so well the last day. Kelly's first reaction is excellent. Comes to Bill Hughes. There's a three or four men chasing him. Gives it to Enda Morrissey. To young Charlie Fitzgerald. He snaps at that, unfortunately. Turn wide for Bennisbridge. 10 minutes gone. Bennisbridge 3, Tullerone 5.
10: Yeah, Bennisbridge are shooting from way out the pitch, so I don't know whether, like, if there's only one or two in the full back line and they're being swallowed up, so that's why maybe they're shooting front of field. Little or no breeze here, so it won't make a difference in terms of second halves.
3: Little or no breeze, that's for sure. But Bennisbridge, as we said, down in front of Peter Walsh or John Walton, back to Bill Gaffney. 50 yards out, Gaffney all on his own. Gaffney puts it over the bar, and Taggy at this early stage, Tullerone are playing in their own comfort zone, yeah, in third gear, and it looks like they're just at their ease.
10: Yeah, they're rolling a little bit better, like they're so efficient. They've no wides, you know, and they have six on the board, so, you know, playing very well.
3: And interestingly, Tullerone have stayed in their positions.
10: Yeah.
3: They haven't man-marked. Bennisbridge have gone to the man-mark and very 1-1-1-1 by Charlie Fitzgerald. Nicky Clear's first touch lets him down. Simpson half-forward, back very deep, but he's overturned by Owen Walpole. Comes back to Tommy Welsh Jr. He'll give it to Joey Coughlin. Coughlin to Martin Walsh. Martin, as we said, forgot that Sean Morrissey was coming again him. Comes back to Charlie, or to Clare, not Charlie Clear, Joe Coughlin. Coughlin switches the hand. Young Coughlin to Charlie Clear. Clear, son of Dave. Damien Clear drives the ball in low to John Walton. His first touch is excellent. His second touch is even better. His vision out to Shane Walsh. Shane is in at full forward. He's on the sideline. Dummies to his left. Comes back onto his right. Out to Dylan Simpson. Tullerone making it easy. Off his weaker side. Over the bar, and Tullerone go into a 7-3 lead. And they're very impressive in these opening few minutes, Taggy.
10: Yeah, so composed. You know, Shane Walsh could have took a pot shot there. Didn't. Turned back on his left. Gave the right ball out to Dylan Simpson. Put it over the bar. Just really efficient and finding the man in the right position.
3: Finding the men in the right position. Ball down on top of to Bill Walton and Bill Hughes. Bill Hughes is the bridge man. Gives it back to Enda Morrissey. He's wearing three. Gives a clever ball to Jimmy Lennon. Jimmy's on the outside of the D. He's got 1 point already. Looks like he might have been fouled. He was gone wide and he wasn't fouled, says the referee, but that's wide number four for the bridge. I think Jimmy was in hard luck there. 12 minutes gone. 7-3. Tullerone flying it.
10: I think so too. Now he had the shot just gone, but Tullerone man came into the back of him to the late challenge. I thought that should have been a free in.
3: Tommy Welsh gone down. Notice that Mossy Keown has gone out and now Shane Welsh has gone into the full forward line. So Tullerone making changes. John Walton tries to win it back. Connor Murphy's in there now. A bit of a shamazin on the far side. Timmy Kelly does well. Davy Blanchfield has it on the left half back position. The Gazelle goes up the field, gives it to Nicky Clear. Nicky's on all of 90-100 yards. Down on top of Tomás Dunn and Liam Blanchfield. Tomás Dunn and Liam Blanchfield. Blanchfield tries to use his strength. Tomás Dunn does very well. Quilty lets the play go. Hughie tries to give a ball into Lee Blanche, into young Walpole. Walpole puts it over. Well worked by the Bennisbridge men. 7-4, and a lot of positional changes going on all over the field, Taggy.
10: Yeah, Tullerone are moving constantly, and the bridge seems to be picking up. Yeah, they're
3: sorry,
10: picking
3: Taggy,
10: up people.
3: John Walton has gone on his own, and no one picked him up. Tullerone were awakened again. Those puckouts we mentioned of the Holland's puckouts and his value to the Tullerone team. And Gavin Quinty said that's a free. And Taggy, if there was one thing about Tullerone, it's their alertness to puckouts, and there again, the value of Niall Holland.
10: I was just about to say it. Tullerone straight away, once that ball was gone over the bar, Tullerone moved back to the 21 yard line. All the forwards were moving in now each other. Next thing, the run was made and Niall Holland hit out to the half forward line and to his one. You know, Bennisbridge, yeah, small bit just lax, small bit of sleep, yeah, and Tullerone just on it straight away.
3: Now Taggy, you were no free taker, but what is the strategy now with Shane Welsh taking the free?
10: Yeah, I don't understand it at all. Maybe he was just closer to the goal or to the ball at the time, that, you know, the one Dylan Simpson did take.
3: Or is it the first that runs to the ball?
10: Well, you're a free taker as well. What happened there?
3: There's something unusual. It's unusual to be changing free takers so often. But obviously, Davy Mulcahy and Tullerone have that in their sights. But Shane Welsh takes this free now. He sees Garrow done over on his left hand side. There's a little bit of messing going on in front of him with Shane Welsh right down the sideline. Shane Welsh strikes that and puts it over the bar. Great score by Shane Welsh. His second point of the afternoon. Tullerone driving on to Bennisbridge. 4 points. Tullerone, that should say 8 after 14 minutes, should it, Taggy?
10: Yeah.
3: 8-4, it should say. Mickey Welch's green was on the left hand side, down on top of Bill Hughes. He's big, he's tall, but he don't have the ball. Breaks to Nicky Clear. Nicky breaking ball comes to Martin Welch. He's very deep, swallowed up by Bill Hughes. Bill is a big man, a bit of a rugby tackle, gets away with it, comes back to the man Sean Morrissey. Clever ball, first touch lets him down, still comes to young Charlie Fitzgerald. He's going to be hooked. He is hooked. Bennisbridge saw a half chance and it's gone out wide, and Bennisbridge will wonder the first touch from Hughie O'Neill, but it did look dangerous. It was a half chance.
10: Oh, it was a chance, you know, the ball was given to Hughie O'Neill, first touch just let him down, and that allowed Tullerone to come back. Quick puck out already, straight away.
3: Quick puck out again, comes to Dylan Simpson, gives it out to Bill Gaffney. He's all on his own, no one picking up the Tullerone man. Had too much time, unfortunately, too much time. That will go down as a poor wide for Tullerone. Interestingly enough, Bennisbridge with 5, does that suggest that Bennisbridge are still possession-wise taggy?
10: I don't think so, because they're taking shots out the field where they probably maybe weren't on.
3: Nicky Clear puts up the hand, it breaks off the hand of young Walpole. Walpole is there, Charlie Fitzgerald is there. They're two small corner forwards, they're not on extinct, but now it comes to Jimmy Lennon. He's done well. Lennon going in across the 21. Possession had been swallowed up by 3 Tuller own men. Bill Walton has it. Walton's hand pass is out to Dylan Simpson. They're playing very deep. Look at the space in front of Mossy. You'd land an airplane in front of it. There's a ball coming in at the moment, but Bossy has been fouled, and Taggy,
10: yeah,
3: there's the amount of room in front of him.
10: Tullerone have a real plan. That's what I'm looking at here at the minute. They're setting up so well. They know exactly what they're doing from defence out. Far's moving out of the way. Obviously that's a tactic, but they knew coming into this match that they wanted Mossy Cohen isolated in there, yeah, as well. Like, it's no brain science there at all. But they're playing so well, very tactical. For me, the other side of it, Bennisbridge are kind of playing, you know, one man kind of making a run, hoping for a hand pass off the shoulder. So for me, structurally wise, Tullerone are looking the better team at the minute.
3: Tullerone dictating the game, creating the space, as we said. Now there's a free for Shane Welch on the edge of the D. Again, Shane takes this one, and again an easy free for Shane. He's asking the players, but Tullerone have come into this game as firm favourites, and they've answered the favourites in tag, because they're very comfortable in these opening 16 minutes. Tullerone now go into a lead of 9 points to Bennisbridge's 4. 5 point difference, Taggy,
10: yeah,
3: and they don't need to pull away, because the Bridge need to stay in this game for as long as they can.
10: And even the puck out there from Alex Afar, right, brilliant puck out, but you know, he just slowed it down again, allowing Tullerone to set up.
3: Shane Byrne tries to get to the Sean Morrissey. Morrissey being chased by Charlie Clear, back to Shane Byrne, son of John Byrne and head man here, as the source down on top of the breaking ball. It'll break back to a Tullerone man through 4 Bennisbridge men. Liam Blanchfield has it at the end of the D. He doesn't have the ball, needs to kick it out to Bill Hughes. Bill, huge man. Bennisbridge trying to walk the ball into the net, when maybe it might be easier to put it over. Jimmy Lennon doing well. Jimmy out here, lost the hurl, comes to young Walpole. He's on the sideline. Lovely strike by Walpole over the bar for a young man. A very good score. He's 2nd point. And the Bridge, to be fair,
10: yep,
3: look dangerous at times when the ball is in around the D. 9 points to Tullerone, 5 to Bennisbridge. 17. Ah, the puck out again. First cousin comes to from, oh, great dummy by Garrow. Don looked like he was fouled.
10: Yeah.
3: And Jimmy Lennon says, I didn't touch him, but Taggy, anting above the shoulders,
10: yeah,
3: it's a free.
10: Yeah, no, Queasy's calling it there. He said head high tackling there, so it was, and it's going to be a free in, yeah, absolutely, yeah. But Bennisbridge, you're dead right. I think they're doing very well. Tullerone, though, are probably fighting like dogs out there, making it really hard on them. Towards the other end, it looks kind of a little bit easier for Tullerone, but they're obviously still in the game. It's only 9 points to 5, 18 minutes gone.
3: Again, there's a nervous tension.
10: Yeah.
3: It's very subdued. They say Tullerone is the smallest parish in the county, but certainly there has to be, as I said, more life to the game. It doesn't matter, it's 9 points to 5. Tullerone in the lead. Shane Welch has it in the middle of the field, and right in the middle of the field, strikes it very well, puts it over the bar. Very good score by Shane Welch. He's 4th of the afternoon. 3 frees. Tullerone 5, double scores. Tullerone 10, Bennisbridge 5.
10: Yeah, Liam Blanchfield has gone into the edge of the square now, so he's on top of Tomás Dunn, and they'll be looking for him.
3: Ball breaks off the hand. Jimmy Lennon tries to get the reaction. Martin Welch is there again, very deep, gives the ball out to Bill Walton. This is where Tullerone set themselves up. They have 6 or 7. Brilliant composure shown by Charlie Clear. Long ball down on top of Mossy. 4 Bennisbridge men, 1 Mossy Keown. 1 Bennisbridge man wins it. Mossy is there. 4 again, 1. And Mossy looks like he fouled. And Mossy, sometimes now, since Davy Mulcahy has taken over, they're calling him Messi above in Tullerone.
10: Why not? In the form he's in, he's in class form. I wouldn't say he's getting paid as much as Messi now at the minute, but no, it's top class.
3: 10 points to 5. Tullerone doing well. Mickey Welch, you're not happy, whatever's wrong with
10: I'm
3: you.
10: I'm getting serious looks here from Mickey on the side here.
3: Alex O'Farrell from 50, 60 yards. This will land on the edge of the square. Two big men in there. One is Bill Hughes, the other is Liam Blanche. Has it in his hand. Half chance. Oh! In the back of the net. It got a mishit or a touch, but it's a goal for the Bridge, or for the Bridge. And Taggy, the ball broke off of Bill Hughes against the run of play and probably ended up and considered a soft goal.
10: Soft looking goal. It looks like he's mishit. It even in rattling net. It's crept into the top corner in fairness to him. And that's why he's in there. He won the break, got the score, probably against the play.
3: Probably against the run of play. 1-5-10. Now Mossy has it in front of Conor Murphy. He needs to shepherd him out over the line. Murphy tries to drive him. Does very well. Mossy still holds it up. Davy Blanche is there. Davy looked for his goalkeeper. Stens and takes his time. Gives it back to Conor Murphy. Conor will give it back to Davy Blanche. Again, very composed as there was a little bit of an off the ball, but the ref hasn't seen it. Comes to Jimmy Lennon. He's done very well. Now the Bridge are starting to come into the game. Liam Blanche is in front again. First touch let him down. And again, Tomás Dunn, who's hurled very well all year, in a small bit of trouble. Tomás does well. Down to his brother. Down to his brother, Garrod. Garrod goes up. Shenda Morrissey goes up. Breaks to John Walton. Lovely gifted wrist as young Walton. Walton will go into the corner. He won't. He'll go for the score. And unfortunately for him, that'll be kept in. It's gone out for a wide number two for Tullerone. 1-5 to the Bridge. 10 points Tullerone. 20 minutes gone. That's supposed to give a bit of life to the game, Taggy, but has it?
10: It did for about 3 seconds.
3: Yeah.
10: Now it's gone dead again.
3: It's gone dead again. Breaks off of Bill Hughes' hand. Comes to Nicky Clear. He seldom misses, and he doesn't miss there either. Good score by Nicky Clear. And in those last moments, they've got 4 points against the possible run of play. 1-6-10. Now there's only a point in it. That's the beauty of the game of hurling, Taggy.
10: Yeah, absolutely. Yeah. And in fairness, Tomás Dunn has been great all day, I felt. But that's the one ball, you know, and that's Liam Banchfield out and out goal getter.
3: Down on top of Enda Morrissey and Garrow Dunn. The wildly Morrissey against the young Dunn. Morrissey does well. He's playing in the right pass, half back position. Lawler tries to get it. They're not Lawler's. Hugh O'Neill. Garrow does very well. Garrow tackled very high. Garrow has the free. Gives a great ball into Shane Welch. Shane's under 21. A little bit dancing feet. Gives a clever ball to Mossy. Wow. It was a brilliant ball by Shane Welch. But Mossy failed to control it. But the vision has gone out for a wide number three. Both teams.
10: Now, Quilty did play advantage, but obviously the advantage is over by that stage. And Mossy, you know, he called him messy, but his first touch let him down there.
3: First touch let him down. Alex O'Farrell, a young man, replaced Nicky Clear in the goal. Down in process, Charlie Fitzgerald. Charlie Fitzgerald looked like Tommy Fowled, but Pádraig Welch has it. Pádraig will give it to Gaffney. Gaffney's on his own 65 or 45. Gaffney be chased by Bill Hughes. Lovely measured, camped, curling by Tullerone. Crossfield ball on top of Shane Welch. He's in the top of Shane Byrne. Shane will break it. Both of them teachers in St. Kieran's College. And again, Shane is trying to snap at the ball. Then he throws a kick, and now there's a push.
10: Alex, you have to give him the free out there. But I think the ball was there. It's out like hurl on hurl. There's a clash there, but the ball was there. I felt, but he has to give him the free out.
3: Tim Dooley is back on the line here, encouraging his men. Is that Tim on the line? Yes, that's Tim, ex-manager of. Now, Bennisbridge have brought it back to a point. 10 points to 1-6. The Bridge hitting into the Loughlin's end. No breeze, we think. And if there's a slight breeze, Pádraig Welch will come down with it. Of course he does. Pádraig Welch swallowed up and again.
10: Wow. That was brilliant by Pádraig Welch. He went to the skies and caught it and free out for Tullerone. Niall Holland will take it. Brilliant defending by Pádraig Welch.
3: Free out for Tullerone in this opening 23 minutes of the St. Canice's Credit Union first semi-final. A subdued final. Quality hurling, quality scores, but the crowd haven't engaged. Ball is going long down on top of Davy Blanche and Mossy. Davy Blanche puts up the hand, breaks out, comes to a Tullerone man, swiped by Mossy. Looked like he was fouled, and Garrow Dunn was fouled, and then the Morrissey did foul Taggy from here. It was a free in for Tullerone, but again a needless free.
10: Yeah, no free in nonetheless, but before that the ball just popped up for Tomás Dunn and he swung it at an O'Brien's Bridge, barely got a hurl to it and would have been in the back of the net only for that, I felt.
3: It feels like a COVID match, doesn't it, Taggy?
10: It's a strange atmosphere. You know, you'd be expecting these two teams to come and, you know, the crowd really get into it, but no, it's very subdued, and I think the quality is actually very good.
3: Quality hurling is decent. As I said, 1-6 to the Bridge, 10 points to Tullerone. Shane Welch steps up, another easy free for him. Puts it over the bar, 1, 2, 3, 4, 5. 4 from Freeze, 11 points Tullerone, 1-6 to Bennisbridge, 24 minutes gone in the St. Canice's Credit Union first round game. Don't forget we've the second game coming up, the famed Ballyhale Shamrocks. They'll play Thomastown in what is supposed to be the county final, but Tullerone will, and Bennisbridge will have a different angle on this. Simpson does well, he'll take on the Tuller. Bennisbridge men leaves them in their wake and they were caught for pace there, and Simpson puts it over the bar. A brilliant score by Simpson, and the Bennisbridge pace for me, Taggy, was caught there. Great score for him, his third point of the afternoon. Tullerone reaction has been very good.
10: Yeah, very good. Yeah, that's the whole half forward line, two of the full forward line. John Walton hasn't scored, and Shane Welsh has scored from play.
3: He's been quite Parik Welsh does well. Is in there, is Sean Morrissey.
10: Yeah.
3: Sean has been quite, because he's been excellent all year. David Blanchfield has it. Blanchfield again turns, takes his time. Another one of those famous dummies. Now it's going to land down on top of his brother, Liam Blanch and Tomas Dunn. Little nudge by Tomas. Ball will break to young Walpole. Half chance. Gaffney does brilliant. Bill Gaffney gives it to Bill Walton. Walton will carry it. Walton has legs. Nobody can catch Walton. Walton is going up the middle. Liam Blanche makes a swipe. Blanchfield does brilliant. Liam Blanche does excellent. Wins it back. Liam Blanche is still there. Morrissey is trying to help him. Jimmy Lannan is trying to help him. Jimmy, son, as I said, of Packy. Ball will break to Enda Morrissey. Still in the middle of the field. Comes back to Jimmy Lannan. Enda Morrissey needs two hands on the hurl. Has the ball. Gives it back to Davey. Davey goes long again. Nicky Clear is gone in. Nicky Clear has a good hand on him. Nicky Clear has a great hand. Unfortunately, he threw the ball out, and the man he threw it out to was a Tullerone one. Martin Welch is there. Crossfield ball in front of Mossy again. Mossy, but Shane Byrne reads it well. But Mossy has it now again. Mossy's on the edge of the D. Garrod Run is done, is beside him. Chance and a goal! Brilliant goal! Brilliant goal by Garrod Dunn. Made by Mossy Keown, but Garrod Dunn did what all good forwards should do, hit the ball off the ground. Nothing Alex Farrell could do. 26 minutes on the clock, 1-6 Tullerone, 1-12 Tullerone, 1-6 the Bridge. Brilliant goal, put it right where no goalie had a chance.
10: Brilliant on the ground as well, but a mistake from the Bennisbridge men. They should have cleared it, it was in their hands and he dropped it.
3: He's in their hands and he should have dropped it. Looks like there's a free in. But again, every time Mossy gets the ball, he makes all sorts of inroads into it. And again, Mossy is paramount to everything that's good about Tullerone.
10: Absolutely huge. He scored a point already today, but Everton is they're aiming for him every time. He's coming in out to the half forward line, then he goes in back into the full forward line. There's great movement in that Tullerone forward line in general, but he's the go-to man. And when things are, you know, when they're against their backs and need a score, Mossy either wins a free or does something spectacular, and you know, that's a goal again for Garrod Dunn. Great finish, has to be said.
3: Great finish, but Nicky Clear keeps the ball, and Bennisbridge score team ticking over does well, as we said. 1-12 Tullerone, 1-7 to Bennisbridge, 27 minutes on the clock. Don't forget the detail menswear man of the match, you know the drill. 083 306 9696. Scud missile coming down on top of Mossy and Garrod Dunn. He's gone to the far side. Garrod Dunn, the confidence is up, and it comes off of someone, and Owen Larkin said it came off a Bennisbridge man. The Bennisbridge men are arguing that, and Gavin Quilty is going to overrule his umpire, possibly. From where we are, Taggy,
10: he's going to have a chat with him anyway.
3: He's definitely having a chat. This is the last time Owen Larkin will do the line for Gavin Quilty, I'd say, if he overrules him. He doesn't overrule him. But again, there's a huge air of nervousness around the place.
10: There is. And even on the pitch, I know it's a quality game, but they're dropping balls here and there out of their hands, you know, just foolish mistakes.
3: But the form of the Tullerone forwards is key, Taggy. We mentioned it before the game. They have the talent, they have the brains, and they have the confidence. But Timmy Harkin has the ball down on top of Tommy Welch Jr. He'll put the hand up, of course he does. He'll come down and gives it to Parik. Parik on his own 45 to Bill Gaffney. Most of the time Bill Gaffney gets the ball, he's on his own. He'll crossfield the ball in front of Mossy again. Mossy and Conor Murphy. Conor Murphy hits the ground. Mossy comes in on his right. Mossy hits it off the right, but it'll squeeze inside the post. It does, and it goes over the bar. A great score by Mossy Keown. His second point of the afternoon, but Tullerone, more importantly, have scored 1-13, Bennisbridge 1-7.
10: Well, it's that ball again. It's that crossfield ball. It's that head up hurling. Mossy making the run. Should they sit someone back, David Blanchard, maybe really deep?
3: Should they do that? But Charlie Clear has the ball. Intercepted and won back by Hugh. Now Sean Morrissey has it. Morrissey gets his first touch of the afternoon. Puts it over the barn. And if Bennisbridge are to win this game, Sean Morrissey has to be on more ball. Looks a little bit laboured, but 1-8 to the Bennisbridge, 1-13 to Tullerone. 5-point game.
10: Yeah, 5 point game, and you're dead right. I think the Bennettsbridge need more out of forward, so Lorna kind of come out a little bit easy, but they need more lads to kind of get on ball.
3: Great puck out comes to Garrow Dunn. As we said, his confidence is up. Gives a clever ball in front of Mossy again. If he catches this, comes to Peter Welch. Oh, hard look by Peter Welch. Mossy's on the ground. Alex Farrell, oh Farrell, hitting the long one down on top of Nicky Clear. Nicky will go up. Nicky will break it down to young Walpole. He'll touch it inside. Nicky pulls again to. Hugh O'Neill, but Hugh O'Neill looked like he was fouled. Comes back to Pádraig Welch on the edge of the 65 or 45, the Bennettsbridge end of the field. Walpole has it. That's a young miss, hits it. Owen Walpole into the basher himself, Niall Holland. He'll go

0: 1:13-1:8 in a subdued opening half. Oh, Mossy goes to the clouds. Mossy comes down with it. Hooked by Timmy Kelly. Brilliantly by Kelly. David Blanchfield has the ball. David Blanchfield miscues it and puts Bill Hughes under serious pressure. Jimmy Lennon tries to get it. Lennon does well. Looked like he was fouled. And the Morrissey, the referee, says he's seen enough. It's half time here in the first round. As I said, in the first half of the St. Canice's Credit Union first half. And for me, Taggy, there's a strange, strange atmosphere. The quality of the game is good. Tullerone are dictating the game on a scoreline. Tullerone 1:13, Bennisbridge 1:8. Your thoughts, Ty?
1: Yeah, I think it's a very entertaining game. But you rightly said the crowd themselves are probably not getting into it, which is probably not bringing that atmosphere. Now, there's a lot of mistakes, it has to be said. There's mistakes on both passes, passes going astray, guys dropping balls. You could say it's nerves, but I don't know. It's half an hour hurling gone now. The nerves has to be gone out of them. But Tullerone, for me, definitely dictating the game a little bit more than Bennisbridge. They're setting up. They have a real game plan. They're obviously trying to play Mossy as much as they can. But they have real ball winners in Garrod Dunn. You know, Peter Welch, Pádraig Welch down in the half-back line. I feel there's more of the Tullerone team are in the game. There's a lot more after handing the ball than the Bennisbridge guys. If you look at the Bennisbridge, it's really kind of David Blanchfield up to Liam Blanchfield. You know, Owen Walpole and Ferris, some chit in 2 points. But after that, you know, as you rightly said, Sean Morrissey out of it a little bit. Bill Hughes haven't seen much of him. Charlie Fitzgerald in the corner. You know, Conor Murphy's his hands full running around after Mossy. And maybe all these matchups, Ronnie, and sometimes maybe you can match up players too much. Tullerone holding their structure, that means they can implement their game plan on the game. When you match up so many people like Conor Murphy on Mossy, you know, Garrod Dunn's been picked up by Enda Morrissey, that just upsets the team slightly, I feel. And maybe that's why Tullerone can bring their game plan more so, because they're obviously still well in it, but to find their scores a little bit easier. And I think there's more forwards are doing better for Tullerone than Bennisbridge.
0: But Taggy, for our listeners, before we go back to Shane, it's fair to say that Tullerone are the more comfortable, are the more dominant team, are playing at their ease. Or is there another gear in Bennisbridge? Because it looks like there isn't another gear in them at the minute.
1: It doesn't look like it. And I was just about to say, Tullerone are allowed to play this nice brand of hurling now, because they're looking up, finding their men, lovely balls to the half forward, pinging it into Mossy. What I think Bennisbridge needs to do in this second half is really try to bring this into a dogfight. Really upset them Tullerone guys, put them under pressure so they have that time. And I think that's the only way Bennisbridge are going to win this game, is because Tullerone have the dictate, they have the lovely hurling, they have the their tactics set up. I think Bennisbridge has to come out a different team, but I don't know if that gear is in them.
0: Well, we'll know in the second half here in UPMC Nolan Park. Before we go back to you, Donna, of course, the first half has ended in Tullerone in a commanding position. Tullerone 1:13, Bennisbridge 1:8. Donna, back to you in the studio.
2: Thank you very much, Ronnie, as well as to Taggy in UPMC Nolan Park. Tullerone with the lead after the first half of that St. Canice's Credit Union Kilkenny Senior Hurling Championship semi-final. The first semi-final of the day, of course, the second one to take place later on this afternoon. Throw-in time between Shamrocks Valley Hale and Thomastown is 4 p.m. We'll have that one live, exclusive and in full, like this one between Tullerone and Bennisbridge. Just to remind you of the score, it is the Bridge 1-8, Tullerone 1-13, so a 5-point lead for Tullerone after the first half an hour of hurling there. Plenty of other sport going on this afternoon and right now, because lots of Premier League action ongoing. Two games kicked off at 2 p.m. Just to let you know the scores of those, 33 minutes gone in both, and it's Nottingham Forest 1-0 up against Crystal Palace, while it's scoreless so far between Hull City and Everton. 4:30 is kickoff time between Liverpool and Manchester City. We'll look forward to that when we get closer to kickoff time, but that is the big focus of the day in terms of Premier League action. Also from the Scottish Premiership, Celtic beat Motherwell 2-0 earlier on today, while St Johnstone are playing Aberdeen at the moment. 32 minutes gone there, and it's a 1-goal lead for St Johnstone. In the Championship earlier on, Southampton beating Portsmouth 1-0 in the one and only fixture from that competition this afternoon. The second half to come from UPMC Nolan Park very, very soon. Tullerone against Bennisbridge. Tullerone leading by 5 points there at the moment. And for this game, which we're bringing to you live and in full, we do have a Man of the Match competition.
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2: The words Man of the Match is what you're texting to 083 306 9696. The words Man of the Match, along with your name and where you're listening from, to that number, 083 306 9696, via text or WhatsApp. And when you do that, you'll be in with a chance of winning a €50 voucher for Detail Menswear on the High Street

0: Street in Kilkenny and on the Potato Market in Carlow, the official man of the match sponsors here on KCLR. So, for a chance to win that voucher, as I said, the words man of the match, your name and where you're listening from to that number 083 306 9696. Just after I'm after updating you on the Premier League scores, there has been another goal scored and Everton have broken the deadlock against Hull City. 34 minutes gone, Everton 1 Hull Neil Johnson scoring the goal there for Everton in that fixture. They're the away side this afternoon. Lots more hurling action to come very, very soon with the second half of Tullerone against Bennisbridge. Aidan Taggy Fogarty and Adrian Ronan are on commentary for that. Stick around and we'll be back over to them very, very soon.
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0: You're welcome back to KCLR Sport. We are 22 minutes away from 3 o'clock. And to come between now and just after 3, the second half of Bennisbridge against Tullerone in the St. Canice's Credit Union Kilkenny Senior Hurling Championship semi-final. The first of the afternoon, as we mentioned earlier on. The second starts at 4 p.m. and it's Shamrocks Ballyhale against Thomastown. And of course, after today then, the final will be decided from the Kilkenny Senior Hurling Championship. On commentary for that first game is Adrian Ronan and Taggy Fogarty. Before I hand you back over to them, we told you about a goal in the Premier League earlier on for Everton against Hull City. Well, I can tell you that goal has been ruled out. So it remains Everton nil, Hull City nil after 38 minutes. Elsewhere, Nottingham Forest still 1-0 up, I should say, against Crystal Palace after 37 minutes. Let's head back over to UPMC Nolan Park. The second half of Bennisbridge against Tullerone in that Senior Hurling Championship semi-final gets underway very, very soon. And the score after the first 30 minutes was Bennisbridge 1-8, Tullerone 1-13. Ronnie.
8: Thank you very much, Donna, and welcome back to UPMC Nolan Park as the Camogie skills are on view. Dermot Dunphy and members of four different clubs, it seems, Tullerone, Greig Ballycallan, maybe the Borough, maybe Paulstown, not too sure, St. Bridget's possibly, but eight different girls involved in some Camogie skills. Taggy, we've been talking to a few members of the media up here, and again, most people are of the opinion that, again, it's subdued. Very good point made by a number of people. A lot of neutral here, maybe that's why there's more of a subduedness around the place.
9: Yeah, it was a very valid point. We were asking why, because the game is entertaining, I feel, but we're asking why is it maybe the crowd not getting into it. And it is possibly that a lot of neutrals are in for the second game. No, Thomastown, whatever, and Ballyhale, they're just here to watch. So that could be a very valid point, to be fair.
8: Could be a very valid point. Again, we mentioned going off in the Donna, as we said before we went back to Donna, the half really looks like Tullerone have been playing around with Bennisbridge. They haven't had to come out of third gear, and the question is, is there more in Bennisbridge? Because we believe there's a lot more in Tullerone.
9: Yeah, no, I would feel that. Look, Tullerone for me are absolutely dictating the game, really, and that's no disrespect to Bennisbridge. They're playing a better brand of hurling, and they're finding their scores a little bit easier. They have a good structure to their team. You know, and the big thing, I suppose, is the Mossy factor. Like, he's been huge in that first half. And we knew, the dog in the street knew, that, you know, they're going to try isolate Mossy and put it into him. Now, maybe, and there's another valid point made by our media team in the back, that maybe they thought that they would drop someone back in front of Mossy, because he did start there. He came out to the half-forward line, and Shane dropped back in again. So maybe they realised it then that they didn't, and they started playing the way they usually did, switching the sides and stuff like that. Yeah. But for me then, Bennisbridge, I suppose, what do they need to do? I think more their players have...
8: More intensity
9: has to bring onto it. They have to... realistically, they have to lay a finger on Tullerone.
8: Yeah.
9: They have to bring it into a little bit of a dogfight. They have to get their main men, like Sean Morrissey, Bill Hughes, you know, David Blanchfield, playing well, of course, but, you know, need more of them, I suppose. No, for these guys to really, really kick on. But have they got it to kick on? At the minute, the Tullerone backs are probably on top of the forwards. You know, Nicky Clear has been playing well. Liam Blanchfield started very well, but went over it. Owen Walpole, 2 points. But after that, really, like, you look at Tullerone, I suppose you'd say Parry Welch has been very good. Tomás Dunn, very good fullback. You know, more of a spread of players in the game, and I think that's what's been good for Tullerone. So look, they've been dictating it, but the intensity, the real fight of cut and shut championship, that this is knockout hurling, that's what I want to see in the second half, and maybe, just maybe, make Tullerone think, because at the minute Tullerone, I feel, are going through the motions.
8: Tullerone,
9: it's like a training session to them, like.
8: Yeah,
9: another, it's an entertaining game, but it is like a training session.
8: Well, we've all agreed it's an entertaining game, quality scores, but maybe played in third gear at both sets of teams. But certainly, if there's one attribute that I could make a point about, Taggy, is the fitness levels of Tullerone. They seem to be faster, fitter and stronger. That's a factor, I think, isn't it?
9: Yeah, no, they're pacier, anyway.
8: Yeah.
9: You know, Shane Welsh gathering that ball, you know, Bill Gaffey there made a run through as well. Grow done very, very pacey, but they're able to get the ball, take on their man. I haven't seen that on the other side. They're kind of throwing it back out the field to get a score.
8: Big men for Tullerone have turned up. The big men from the Bridge haven't just yet.
9: Yeah, very, very, very valid point. Yeah, absolutely. Dylan Simpson, very good. Mossy Cohen, obviously. Grow done.
8: Yeah,
9: you know,
8: Grow done has been
9: very, very good. Shane Welsh been busy.
8: Yeah,
9: you know,
8: whereas
9: busy.
8: Morrissey, Nicky Clear, Bill Hughes, Liam Blanchfield, they
9: subdued.
8: Need more out of them.
9: They do. They need their big players, and I think they're waiting for these guys to come into it.
8: Gavin Quilty has the ball. Tullerone will play into the O'Loughlin's end. The Bennisbridge will play into the McDonough Station end. And now, as we said, both teams, the prize is massive, because, as we said, both teams would not have expected to be in this position about 6 or 7 weeks ago. Martin Welsh has the ball in the middle of the field. 3 or 4 men dancing around him. John Welsh tries to pull him. Comes to Charlie Clear. Again, Mossy Keown on a 1-to-1 in front of him. Mossy has the ball. Somehow he looks like he's been fouled again. And again, Tullerone have isolated Mossy Keown. And Taggy, the man in the street, can see that Tomasi needs to have someone sitting in front of him, because he is just unmarkable at these present last few weeks.
9: Absolutely. And with that, he's actually getting really good ball. It's about right in front of him, into the hand, lovely hip height. It's not as if he always does, he can win it back.
8: You've made a brilliant point, Taggy. He's getting great ball.
9: It's
8: grand to say have a good forward inside, but if you're giving him great ball, credit to Davy Mulcahy and his team. Credit to Charlie Clear there. Brilliant point, again, made by you, Taggy. Great score by Shane Walsh. He's sixth in the afternoon. 1-14 Tullerone, 1-8 Bennisbridge. Bennisbridge need to up the gears. They need to make scores. Bill Hughes, ball breaks off his hand, and again it's Charlie Clear, the smaller man, tries to win it back. As the man has it again, it's Charlie Clear, breaks to young Walpole on the far side. It's Charlie Fitzgerald is there. Fitzgerald tries to win the ball, but again there's 3 or 4 tall Bennisbridge men. Hugh O'Neill has it. Liam Blanchfield took a lot of steps, and Liam Blanchfield looks like he got a shot onto the shoulder, and now Garrow Dunn is going to have a word. Gavin Quilty,
9: Shane Welsh,
8: Shane Welsh is getting the yellow. Is it Shane getting the yellow?
9: Shane got the yellow grow. Dunmont over to talk to the referee, which is very dangerous now, just the way the game has gone. Shane
8: obviously
9: Welsh,
8: Gavin Quinty doesn't like the Socialite podcast because he gave Shane. Was it Shane or Garrod? Because I
9: no,
8: thought
9: he,
8: it was Garrod.
9: He gave it to Shane.
8: He gave it to Shane. 1:14 to Tullerone, 1:08 to Bennisbridge, 1 minute gone. Nicky Clear has a chance from about 48 yards out towards the Paddy. Oh, that's gone wide, unfortunately for him. Wide number 7, and that just sucks the energy out of a team that's struggling. And again, Tullerone dictating the game, dictating the puck outs. Blav down in front of Garrod Dunn. The puck outs, I said, hugely important as Holland gives it to his first cousin, Shawnee Morrissey. They need more out of Shawnee. Blanche is on the end of this, and Tomás Dunn. Blanche breaks off his hand. Tomás Dunn does well. And Gavin Quinty, surely Tomás Dunn is allowed to ask why, what was the free for there? I didn't see anything that Tomás Dunn shouldn't do as a good fullback should do.
9: Yeah, exactly. I thought Liam was leaning back on him like he does. Big strong man coming back. And I felt Tomás Dunn was just holding his ground. And he's telling the referee, he's just held his ground, hurl up. Oh, I don't know, a little bit soft for me.
8: Well, if I was Tomás Dunn, I'd be very disappointed. It's a free in for the Bennisbridge men. Bennisbridge, as I said, soft free for them. 1:14 to Tullerone, 1:08 to Bennisbridge. And again, there seems to be a little bit of a lifeness around the place. And again, the puck out's important. There's a Bennisbridge man down on the far side. They don't need that to happen.
9: Bill Hughes, I think, is it?
8: No, Bill is here in front of me. It looks like it's Timmy Kelly. And Timmy had been injured early in the year. They don't need that to happen. Gavin Quilty has spotted Timmy down. Now, the linesman has his flag up.
9: Yeah.
8: Now, linesman has his flag up. Timmy Kelly is down. And he's not asking him for directions, so there's obviously something going to happen here, Taggy.
9: Was there something off the ball?
8: I don't know. We'll see what Gavin Quilty and Brian Fox are having a chat. And as we said, Timmy Kelly is up. Garrod Dunn had escaped.
9: Oh, he's calling over Garrod.
8: Yeah, Garrod Dunn escaped the yellow card a few minutes ago.
9: Well, he went up to talk to him. Shane Welch getting the card. He went up to talk to him, and now he's calling Garrod Dunn
8: calling
9: over.
8: Garrod
9: he's calling
8: Dunn.
9: Two of them over, is he?
8: Oh, yeah, he's calling the two of them over.
9: Just to calm it down.
8: It's right in front of the Bennisbridge dugout, and Michael Welch is telling the Michael Welch, the referee, Stuart Hoare, he's having a word. Garrod Dunn and Timmy Kelly are having a word with Gavin Quilty. Nothing will be made of it, I'd say. Only a warning, and it is only a warning. 1:14 to 1:08, 34 minutes on the clock. Just a warning for both of them. Ball delayed. Nicky Clear has it in front of the goal, down at the Loughlin's or the McDonough station. And again, as we said, the crowd seems to be a little subdued. Maybe it's because the crowd are in for the bigger game, but that's supposed to be the bigger game. Nicky Clear puts it over the bar. Again, not even a clap, Taggy. And I've been here many a time like you, and I can't believe the subduedness and the quietness around the place.
9: Yeah, exactly. Yeah, for like two big staunch teams, you know, Tullerone first semi-final in a long time, and Bennisbridge hoping to do well as well. I'd expect more of them.
8: Sharp puck out taken, comes to Tommy Welch, back to Niall Holland, comes to Joey Coughlin. Coughlin left hand on top. Coughlin goes down the far side of the Paddy Gray stand, back to Tomás Dunn. Tomás will go across the field. He'll look for Shane Welch. He does. Shane Welch and Jimmy Lannan. Jimmy breaks the ball, but Shane has the ball. The first to react. His speed of him. Jimmy Kelly does well. Shane Bourne. Massey has it all on his own. Chance for Massey. Go wide. How did Massey miss that? A huge let off for the Bridgemen. How did he miss that, Taggy?
9: Yeah,
8: too much time
9: nearly. It was a half block actually that fell to him, and he'd more time than he thought. I think the full back just misjudged it, and you'd bank on Massey to get that.
8: A miss by Massey. He gives the Bennisbridge men still a bit of life, and Liam Blanchfield all on his own grabs the ball, and nothing going right for the Bridgemen, Taggy.
9: There's mistakes all over. Like that's a rise, and he just fell out of his hand. He should have got that and just went direct, you know. Just there is mistakes all over the pitch by both teams, I feel.
8: Both teams, and again, Bennisbridge will feel very, very fortunate there, because Mossy could have finished the game possibly with 5 minutes into the second half. Tullerone 1:14, Bennisbridge 1:09. And again, the crowd filling up both five bays full on the far side of the Paddy Gray stand. Garrod Dunn, he's hurled very well in the first half. Garrod Dunn does very well again in front of Mossy again. Again, as we said, you could land an aeroplane in front of what spaces in front of Mossy. Blocked down by Conor Murphy. Pud comes back to Bill Walton on the 65. Bill turns into his left. Bill does well, blocked down. Still comes to Peter Welch. Mossy has it. He's going to try and take on Davy Blanche. Comes back onto his left. Looked like he was fouled. He was fouled. Jersey was pulled, and again It's just a matter of time. Every time the ball goes in, there's a huge amount of space.
9: Yeah, but it's ping accuracy. It's ping. Yeah. Like the in fairness, the one that was a Conor Murphy that was at Marin, but then the Morrissey's actually dropped back a little bit, and he just got it over him to pinpoint accuracy into Mossy.
8: But
9: it's happening.
8: You
9: stick
8: have to give
9: to him.
8: Your own great credit.
9: You do.
8: Tactically,
9: as I'm saying,
8: and
9: it's
8: against
9: set up.
8: O'Loughlin's tactically were excellent as well.
9: Very good.
8: That comes down to Davy Mull, Niall O'Grady, Tommy Welch, of course, Gavin Nolan, Stephen Maher, and Davy Dowland, and star-studded backroom team. As now, Dylan Simpson puts that over the bar. Change of free taker again.
9: I think Dylan wants to take the handier ones off Shane.
8: Charlie Fitzgerald comes off, and now Kieran Brennan, a man that so much is made of over the last couple of years. Is there life in Bennisbridge? Is there life in Kieran Brennan? He certainly has the talent as an underage hurler, and if ever he's to come good for the Bridge, he now needs to perform, because the Bridge are lifeless and at times possibly clueless in front of goal, Taggy.
9: Yeah, no, definitely lifeless. They need some sort of an injection.
8: Lennon has done well. He's done well all afternoon, Jimmy. Hits a low ball, but again it's mishit. Comes to Pádraig Welch. Pádraig and young Charlie, our own Walpole, will go across the field to Niall Holland. He's come off the goal. He's back out in the 21 where he had his accident the last day. Now it comes to Timmy Kelly. Timmy's all on his own. Again, the game a little bit lifeless. Comes to Shane Byrne. He looks up, hits it off his right, in on top of Pádraig Welch, like bread and water to Pádraig Welch, into his hand. Peter Welch comes to it. Lovely pass by Shane to Peter. Peter gives it out to Shane Welch. Again, just mention a Welch. It comes to Shane. Comes to John Walton. Tullerone are playing Samba hurling here. Comes to Bill Gaffney. Again, everybody's chasing him. It's the Bridge are doing all the chasing. Bill Gaffney strikes it and puts it over the bar. An excellent score by Bill Gaffney. And Taggy, it's just Tullerone playing in third gear.
9: Yeah,
8: isn't it?
9: Third gear, yeah. And like the Bridge can't lay a finger on it. And fairs, like the first half, the second half has been poor, I feel. Do you know, 8 minutes gone, only 2 points and above for Tullerone, 1 point for Nicky Clear. Like, it's not a great game of hurling in the second half so far.
8: Turn 1-16 to 1-9. Tullerone have the ball. It's gone out. Brian Fox said it's a line ball. And there's now, as we said, a little bit of distance coming between the two teams. Quick ball taken by Sean Morrissey. As we said, comes down to Liam Blanche, goes off his hurl again. And Bennisbridge just seem to have the confidence whatsoever.
9: No.
8: They turned up to play a game. Tullerone turned up to go and try and get to a county final. The attitude is completely different. And Tullerone, as we said, playing in third gear. Tactically, they're very strong. Tactically, they're very good. Tullerone, as I said, Bill Gaffney has it on his own half back line, 45 yards from his own goal. Gaffney will strike it off his left. Does well, low down to the ball. Hits off it. Tullerone man, and out over the ball. Quick line ball taken. Referee says, can't do that. And the Brian Fox calls it back, and Dylan Simpson intercepted. Quick line ball. Timmy Kelly has a chance to take this. And again,
9: very stop start game.
8: Very stop start game, as we said. And again, Timmy Kelly has a chance on the far side, 65 metres out into the MacDonough station end of the pitch. As we said, Bennisbridge divide of ideas, divide of poor maybe control. Ball will break off it. Tommy Welch Jr. Gaff Harkin is up there. Harkin has it. First time he's been up there. Looked like he was fouled, and he was fouled by Tomás Dunn, and this time Tomás has no objection. He'll go into the book. And again, did the right thing at the right time. Yellow card for him. Now they need to be careful with the yellow cards, because in a game like this, Nicky Clear has a chance, but this is too far out for Nicky Clear. 1-9 to 1-16. Tullerone at their ease. 7 point game, as we said, at this game. Bennisbridge need a big score, need a goal.
9: Need a goal to set the light.
8: Time, but again, you could land a plane in front of them. What's in front of Mossy? Huge amount of space still in front of him. Nicky Clear puts it over the bar.
9: See what's happening now, Ronnie. They need score, so Bennisbridge are beginning to push up the pitch.
8: Yeah.
9: And they're leaving a mountain of space there now, even more so in front of Mossy.
8: Mount Storbritannia again. Bennisbridge to Holland, strikes the ball down low. Bill Hughes makes a run. They've read the puck out. That's the first time they've read his intentions. Bill Hughes strikes the ball into Davy Blanche. Blanche has the ball. He's going to be swallowed up by two or three Tullerone men. Again, Tullerone swamping him. Comes well to Bill Hughes. Bill Hughes is in the middle of the field. Bill Hughes maybe could have went long into Liam Blanchfield. He'll catch it on the 21. Blanchfield is coming through. Chance for Blanchfield. Oh, what a goal out of nothing. And Liam Blanchfield, his second goal, a first brilliant pass. Now can they breathe a bit of life? Tullerone again backed off. 2-10 to Bennisbridge, 1-16 to Tullerone. 3-point game, Taggy.
9: Now, will this Setmanite, brilliant ball by Bill Hughes, has to be said.
8: Yeah.
9: And you know, Blanchfield not on his head, only a goal. And brilliant goal. And hopefully, this will set Bennisbridge alive and bring it into a game.
8: Niall Holland be disappointed with that, maybe not to have blocked it. Bill Walton has a chance, all of 90 yards, strikes it, but that'll go wide. Now, can we hear the Bennisbridge crowd? There is, as I said, a very nervous energy. It's gone back to 3 points. There's 41 minutes on the clock. That suggests there's still 20 minutes in this lifeless game, but still it's a game of quality. 2 brilliant goals, maybe 3 brilliant goals. Hughes goes up, breaks it off his hand. Again, semi-finals are for winning, and here comes Timmy Kelly. He can pop this over the bar, looking for help. Timmy Kelly pops it over the bar. Timmy Kelly brings it back to 2 points. No. And Bennisbridge, I apologise to ye, there is life in ye, there is energy in ye, and can Bennisbridge now maybe get some confidence, Taggy?
9: Well, we said it, just bring it into a dogfight and ask questions of Tullerone, and now they have, and now their tails are up. Bad puck out
8: taken by young Holland. Oh. And young Walpole's decision was poor and let off for Tullerone men. Again, the crowd now starting to get into it a little bit. Morrissey puts up, but Simpson does brilliantly. Simpson catches it 60 yards out on his favoured left. Brilliant reaction out of Tullerone. Brilliant reaction out of Dylan Simpson. Great catch by him. His 5th point of the afternoon. 1-17 is 20. 2-11 is 17. Back to 3 points. 42 minutes on the clock. Great reaction.
9: Brilliant leadership by Dylan Simpson. That's nearly scored the game in the context of, you know, yeah. Bennisbridge coming at you. Brilliant score by him.
8: Great puck out by Alex O'Farrell to Jimmy Lennon. For me, he's been one of the leading men for the Bridge. Gives it out to Timmy Kelly. He's pushed higher up the field. Timmy Kelly, he's coming up the field. He has a free. Been chased by 2 Tullerone men. Referee says he'll bring it back. Bring it back for a free. And now this is a massive free for Nicky Clear. And again, Taggy,
9: huge
8: is
9: free.
8: It a case of, are both teams nervous of not wanting, it's afraid
9: strange,
8: to win it,
9: it's the
8: or afraid
9: thing.
8: To lose it, is
9: the
8: it?
9: 2 goals from Liam Blanchfield, absolute crackers. The crowd got up on their feet for about 3 seconds. And then
8: well,
9: the
8: we said his first
9: gone.
8: Goal was a soft goal.
9: Oh, sorry, the first goal was a soft goal. Sorry, I was thinking of Garrod Dunn.
8: Garrod's Dunn, yeah.
9: Sorry, second goal, yeah. So,
8: no, I didn't mean, but we did
9: yeah,
8: say that.
9: It's soft,
8: but
9: yeah.
8: The other 2 goals. Now watch this. Bill Hughes has gone back for the last couple of puckouts.
9: Well, he's reading the puck out
8: to that position.
9: He's coming across. He's coming back to their half.
8: To pick up the space.
9: Forward line.
8: Yeah.
9: So to stop all the runners from getting onto it, and it has worked.
8: Has worked. As Eddie Scally gives a little note here to us. Nicky Clear has a very difficult.
9: Yeah, it's a tough free in the far
8: position.
9: Side on the newsstand. But you would want to back him.
8: Would want to back him. Nicky Clear strikes that. And again, that's gone wide. That's very unusual for Nicky Clear. You take it out.
9: Yeah, no, it's look, it was a tough free, to be fair. He swung at it and it was out, drifted out right, but that just sucks the energy, you know, when Bennisbridge are really trying to come at Tullerone slightly. It just takes that little bit of energy out of it.
8: But 2 unusual wides for Bill.
9: Yeah.
8: For Nicky. Now, of all intercepted again, Cha Walpole has an own Walpole very near the sideline. Will be hooked brilliantly by Charlie Clear. Again, Tullerone living a little bit dangerously across the end line. Tomás Dunn has it on the end line. Tries to come out it. Tullerone trying to hurl it out. You can hear a Tullerone man say, get it out. Peter Welch has it again. Peter Welch, a little bit of life coming into the game. Enda Morrissey and Simpson. Ball and break. Simpson is fouled. Referee said he's not. Garrod Dunn has it. Garrod Dunn looks like he's fouled. Garrod Dunn wins it back. Comes to the sub that's come on. Keelan Brennan is hooked. Keelan Brennan will try to go back to his favourite left hand side. Looked like again he was fouled. Keelan does well. Overplays the ball. Jamie Harkin has it. Harkin looking for help. Gives it back to Shane Byrne on his own 14 hits a low ball in front of Nicky Clear, but intercepted and fouled by Nicky Clear, and Shane Welch has the ball, and Shane Welch goes down, and Shane Welch is fouled, and Nicky Clear will go into the book possibly. And again, just when Bennisbridge have an opportunity and a chance, they give away a silly free.
9: First bit of life to come into the game, you know, and Tullerone, Shane Welch going down. He got a bad knock, but that's going to just kill a little bit more time and kill a little bit of momentum that maybe Bennisbridge were beginning to get.
8: 15 minutes to go here in UPMC Nolan Park. Tullerone 1-17, that's 20. Bennisbridge 2-11, that's 17. A 3-point game. That suggests that either team could still win the game.
9: Yeah, absolutely. Look, I know we're talking up Tullerone an awful lot, but there's the bridge. There's nothing between the teams. And no, who's to say another long ball to the square, get a goal and bring it down to the wire?
8: But Taggy, you have to talk up Tullerone.
9: Yeah,
8: because
9: no,
8: they've been
9: excellent.
8: Yeah. The only criticism, they've only been playing in third gear. Yeah. Can they come out of third gear? That's a brilliant score, and that's the difference. Shane Welsh, very composed, puts it over the bar to put 4 points between them. 1-18 Tullerone, 2-11 Bennisbridge. 15 minutes to go. Puck out, possession is vital. Next ball, Alex O'Farrell goes down on top of Nicky Clear and Charlie Clear. Charlie goes to the clouds, does brilliantly, a young man, Charlie Clear. Looks like he's fouled. Referee says he wasn't fouled. Timmy Clear in on top of Walpole and Charmy Welsh. Tommy is bigger and stronger. Tommy does well. Gives it to Martin Welsh. Martin Welsh gives it to Peter Welsh. Peter Welsh will give it to another Welsh. There's surely another Welsh. It's a Keown. He gives it to Mossy. Wins every ball. Looks like he took about 15 steps. Gets away with it. Murphy did well. Did very well and hooked him. But I thought Mossy took a lot of steps there and got away with it.
9: Yeah, I don't know. I thought Murphy did very well. Kept him on the outside and put him under pressure. And, you know, wide until Tullerone and Bennisbridge. You know, they're coming right into it.
8: 4 point games. 12 minutes to go. Shane Warporick Welch is under it. Ball will break to Jimmy Lannan. Jimmy does well. Jimmy look for help. Turns to his weaker left hand side. And Jimmy puts it over the bar. And he's been one of the leading men. To be fair to Jimmy Lannan all day. He's been excellent. Brings it back to Tullerone 1-18. Bennisbridge 2-12. And again, Bennisbridge are hanging in there, hanging in there. Peter Welsh and Conor Murphy, or is it Conor Murphy? It looks like it's Jamie Harkin, pilt up by Shane. Shane does well. Shane Welsh looks like it'll come high and looks like it'll go over the bar. Great score, Shane Welsh. He's first from play this afternoon. And there's another sub coming on for Bennisbridge on the far side. 13 minutes to go. Tullerone 1-19, that's 22. There, Bennisbridge men 2-12. That's 18. Back to 4 points. And Tullerone have reacted positively each time. Daddy.
9: Every time they've been put up to him, yeah, they've reacted really positive. In fairness to Shane Welsh, he's done the same thing again at Lockins in the last 10 minutes of the game. He came into it, he won freeze. He had the point and a brilliant score there as well. But you know, Bennisbridge are coming at Tullerone, but Tullerone are just winning them little battles in terms of winning that puck out, the next puck out, getting another score, you know.
8: Young Walpole has 2 points scored and they're taking him off. Surprise.
9: Yeah, he has moved.
8: Enda Morrissey's gone back into the full back line. Yeah. Now the ball goes to Nicky Cleary's first touch, lets him down. The referee says it's a free on the back of the helmet. And Gavin Quilty says it's a free. And Nicky Clear now, for Nicky Clear, needs to get this over. Kieran Brennan is standing very close to it. Kieran Brennan takes freeze, and Kieran Brennan is now going to take responsibility. Brave decision out of Kieran Brennan, because to be fair to the chap, he hasn't been playing. He's a metre in from the sideline. He has the Tullerone selectors in front of him. He's 50 yards out. He's first rise. Let's it in the referee. And unfortunately, that's a wide for the Bridgemen. Wide number Y9. 3 frees that a normal time Bennisbridge would put him over. They'll be disappointed.
9: They'll be disappointed. Like, we talk about a quality free taker. Like, you know, today they just missed one or two that they should have scored.
8: Tullerone have to go short because Bill Clear has gone back right half back position.
9: That's what's upsetting Tullerone.
8: That's what's upset Tullerone. They're not getting the puck outs, but it took them all of 40 minutes
9: it is.
8: To think of that.
9: Now it is working because Tullerone have been winning their puck outs, and
8: have to go short, don't
9: it's actually bringing Bennisbridge into the game.
8: 1-19 Tullerone, 2-12 to Bennisbridge. Will they rue those frees? Will Mossy rue the chance for the goal? He's been excellent all afternoon, but the supply of ball to Mossy has dried up in the last 15 minutes possibly. Sean Morrissey, we haven't seen enough of Sean. Parik Welsh does well, gives it to Bill Walton. Walton will run into trouble. Walton will get a free, and again a needless free, but Walton did very well. And the young men there, Charlie Clear and Bill Walton, have done very well beside Parik Welsh all afternoon.
9: They have, yeah. The half back then, actually, I thought, you know, when the need is most, you know, they just won a free or won a ball, come out with it, stop the momentum. And you know, it's a huge free again for Shane Welsh if he can put this over. 4 points on the board. 50 minutes gone. 2-12 Bennisbridge. Tullerone 1-19.
8: 2-12 1-19. Shane Welsh has a free back near on his own 65. Watch Bill Gaffney. Shane is possible to give a short ball. Again, Bill Gaffney's all on his own. Shane is all of maybe 90 yards from the O'Loughlin's end. The breeze has died a little bit. Shane Welsh has been excellent all afternoon. This will drop dangerously short in on top of Davy Blanche. Davy catches it brilliant. Keelan Brennan follows and gives it to Shane Byrne. Shane Byrne has a man outside, and the man outside him is his cornerback, Timmy Kelly. Timmy will end up on the sideline. Referee said he's been fouled. Timmy does well. Gives it to Bill Hughes. Bill is 70 yards out in on top of Liam Blanche again. Blanche has it in his hand. Blanche has it in his hand. Blanche is on the edge of the D. Gives it to Kieran Brennan. Kieran Brennan has had his Two minds, and that's a lad playing with a lack of confidence. Another time, Kieran Brennan would have put that over the bar, Taggy.
9: Yeah, absolutely, yeah. Just took too much out, possibly just popped it over the bar, but Banchan came out too far and Tullerone overturned it.
8: Popped it over the bar. Looked like Shane Welch ran a lot of steps there. Conor Murphy can't catch him. Martin Welch tries to give it. Shane there. Shane does well. Bill Hughes does brilliantly. Conor Murphy caught again for a little bit. Fouled, it looks like. And again a needless and silly free given away. And now the referee says he's going to bring it in because somebody has said something to the referee. But again, Bennisbridge looked, and I'm talking about the fitness. Yeah. The fitness levels of Tullerone, for me, are excellent.
9: Well, just on that passage of play, I know Shane Welch is a fast hurler, but Bennisbridge looked a little bit leggy there, and they were trying, couldn't turn as fast, you know, until Tullerone run the attack and then give away a free. And that's a little bit of tiredness, you know, a sloppy kind of a free out the pitch, no real need for it, just stand them up, but a free in. And you know, this is all eaten into time, and this is all beneficial to Tullerone.
8: All beneficial to Tullerone. 10 minutes to go. That was a half chance, yeah, that Liam Blanche, he gave it to Kieran Brennan. But Kieran, as I said,
9: now Tomás Dunn did well. He pushed him out rather than, you know, he didn't let him turn and pushed him out the pitch rather than let him turn in.
8: Gavin Nolan having a word with the goalkeeper for Tullerone, and now Dylan Simpson will take this free. And Dylan will on the edge of the D on the 21.
9: Dylan takes the handy one. Shane takes the one. There must be bragging rights or this or something out in Tullerone.
8: They're certainly mixing up the free taking. Dylan Simpson puts it over the bar. He's 6 points for him. And again, as we said, Tullerone very nervous. 120, very good score. Bennisbridge 212, 18-23. Back to a 5-point game. Blanche stays on the edge of the square. As long as he stays on the edge of the square, he's dangerous. Ball comes to Jimmy Lennon. Lennon in on top of Blanche. He's in front again. Blanche has it in his hand. Blanche looks like he was fouled. Blanche still has it. Looks like he's charging. Referee says it's a free. Well, is it a penalty? There's a crowd behind me thinks it's a penalty, but the lad shouting behind me isn't a referee.
9: I think the free was outside the box, but it's going to give a free for him when he turned back in now. That's the question.
8: No, it's a free. It looks like he caught it brilliantly, but now Liam Blanche is getting the better in the last few balls. Now, will Nicky Clear go for a goal? 10 minutes to go. 8 minutes to go. 5 points in it. Will Nicky Clear hop it off the ground? 8 minutes to go. He's not looking to the sideline. He's not mic'd up. He's making his own decision. Taggy, what would you do?
9: I'd go for it. He's not going to
8: He's not going to go for it. He's going to tip it over the bar. He tips it over the bar, Nicky Clear. Now it's back to a 4-point game. And again, a very subdued Taggy. I was never at a game so dull.
9: Yeah, so
8: dull.
9: Up and down and dull.
8: But yet there's huge quality in the game.
9: There's quality in the
8: quality
9: game.
8: But
9: many people might understand the dull, but I understand completely.
8: Yeah, it's just dull. If people are nervous. 120 to 213, 19-23, 4-point game. Bennisbridge broke it down. Harkin, now Davy Blanchfield, Tuller owners have kept him quiet this afternoon. Peter cleared, or Peter Walsh does well. Gives it to Shane. Won back by Enda Morrissey. Morrissey does well. Gives it out to Timmy Kelly. He's played well in the second half at right half back. Timmy looked like he's fouled, and he's been very good in the second half. Referee gives an advantage in front of Liam Blanche. Liam Blanche tries to win it. He has it in front of the D. Half a Tullerone are trying to bring him down. Again Blanche is fouled, and again Blanche has not got the free, or has got the free. And if Henry Shefflin is picking then,
9: my God,
8: this year, well, he'd have to consider Liam Blanche.
9: The strange thing about Liam, he'd have to win an unbelievable ball. That was a great ball in our court. Now, he did win it, but he let it drop. The second one before that, he caught it straight. But he is an absolute turn, and that's their game plan now. It's hit Liam Blanchfield.
8: Taggy, there's a rumour going around that Henry is bringing in some more mature players.
9: Did you get the call?
8: Well, not that mature. I'm waiting for the racker to retire.
9: Now, he'll tap this over, surely.
8: But Liam Blanchfield has caused all sorts of bother. Watch Pádraig Welsh go back in front of him now. Tullerone won't make the same mistake. Another point for Nicky Clear. Back to 3 points. 5 minutes to go. Bennisbridge are hanging in there. They've it back to 3 points. Tullerone selectors are starting to get a bit cautious. Pádraig Welsh has to go back surely, or someone has to sit back. Now Conor Murphy has it. The Bridge are coming up the field. Back to Sean Morrissey. They landed in front of Liam Blanche again. Liam Blanche and Tommy Welsh. Oh, Liam Blanche had it in the edge of his hand, but it hit off his thumb. And Tommy Welsh has now picked up Liam Blanche. Comes to Gaffney. Gaffney, that's Bill Gaffney. Tullerone, as I said, have got a little bit of a warning. The ball will break to Garrow Dunn and Shane Welsh. Shane has it in his hand. Shane tries to drive forward. Shane looks like he took a lot of steps out to Mossy. He did take a lot of steps. and Bennett Bridge are being given every chance. Tagging.
9: Yeah, they're giving. I tell you, it's squeaky bum time now for Tullerone. Bennett Bridge are coming at them, and they hadn't. The problem is now they hadn't had this at all for any of the game, and now there's 4 minutes
8: left
9: on the clock.
8: It's a shame to see Tullerone, Ben. 1-4, 20-2, 14. 20 points to 23. They've been the better team all through. Ball will go down the end of the fee. Mark breaks again. Bill Nolan's on the end of it. Sean Morrissey will come to it. Sean Morrissey looks like a lad is carrying a leg injury. He'll turn to his weaker left side. It'll drop short. And dangerous! Dangerous, but Tommy Welch does well. Jack Charlie Clear, Parik Welch has it. Tullerone living dangerously. 3 point game, 120-214. As we said, living dangerously. Tullerone have retreated. Conor Murphy has it. Davy Blanche has it. He's been fouled by the head. And again, Bennisbridge smell blood, Taggy.
9: Dangerous territory. They're inviting Bennisbridge onto him. And I tell you, there's two balls after breaking in that square where there was goal opportunities. There could be one coming.
8: There's still 5 minutes to go. Alex O'Farrell, the last day, struck a ball over the bar from his own 21. This is within his range. This is similar. But Tullerone have retreated. They have retreated. Is it early to retreat? 120 Tullerone, 214 Bennisbridge, 23 points to 20. This is going to drop short. Bill Hughes is up there, brings it into his hand. Bill Hughes will be surely hooked or blocked. Let's hit Kieran Brennan. Kieran Brennan loses it. Bennisbridge looking for a goal when a point might do. Mossy's back there. Mossy, who played centre back as an underage hurler, he's gone back. Tullerone have retreated. Bennisbridge want to win. Bennisbridge want to bring it forward. Timmy Kelly has it. Keelan Brennan does well. Timmy Kelly, he's had an excellent second half. He's had a free. He has a free short ball to young Bill Nolan. Bill Nolan all on his own minor. His ball is mishit. Cawn is there, and a free is given to Bennisbridge.
9: Bennisbridge are going for goals, and I tell you, if they just put the ball over the bar, they could be only 1 or 2 points adrift, I think.
8: Taggy, if Tullerone get bet here,
9: to be absolutely completely the better team.
8: Yes,
9: but they didn't even leave Bennisbridge hanging. It's just after turning all of a sudden.
8: Now they've moved back.
9: What they don't, I think, their puck outs. They really upset the Tullerone puck outs.
8: With Bill
9: and they got momentum from their half back line, and then obviously that goal from Liam Banchfield kind of set them alight. And you know, it's the puck outs for me that's the curtail bottom into the game.
8: 58 minutes on the clock. Everyone will watch the additional time. 2:14 Bennisbridge, 1:20 Tullerone. A 3 point game. Scud missile ending on the edge of the square. Doubled on by the Tullerone or by the Bennisbridge men. Bill Walton tries to win it back. Kieran Brennan has it. Brennan, as we said, an underage talent. Again, he's blocked down. The ball will break, but the Tullerone men will get to it first. Sean Morrissey, for me, certainly carrying an injury. Dylan Simpson has it. Devery treated. Simpson will come up to field. Like Hugh O'Neill is following him. Garrow Dunn has it. Garrow Dunn has a chance to settle down the game. Runs a lot of steps. Garrow Dunn loses the ball. Gives it back to Keelan Brennan. He'll give it back to Simpson. Simpson is blocked down. Morrissey. Bennisbridge seemed to think they have a chance. Bennisbridge hits the ball long, but that's a very poor chance by Sean Morrissey. It's a free for the Bennisbridge men. In the last 4 minutes, the ball has been in the Bennisbridge half, or the Tullerone half of the field, and they can't believe the chances they've had in the last 5 minutes, Taggy.
9: Yeah, absolutely. Yeah, they've had some chances in terms of goal chances, and even that kind of one that could have been a point.
8: They've
9: had chances of points. That's what I'm saying. If you had to take the points, they could have been a draw game now, but they didn't. But they're still well in it, and Tullerone are retreating a small bit. They're a little bit nervous looking out there.
8: Well, they've been nervous all afternoon. They've been clearly the better team. But somehow and somewhere and sometime in the next few minutes, this game has been held and hung in the balance. But Bennisbridge have clawed their way back into the game.
9: They've put there's going to be 3 or 4 minutes extra time.
8: There's going to be 3 or 4 additional minutes. But Tullerone are living very dangerously. There's a one goal in it. It's 2:14. That's 20 points to 1:20. That's 1:23. There's a 3 points in it. Davy Blanche strikes it. It's going to go short. Or is it? Goes into Snidge's hand. Holland does well. Another let off for the Tullerone men. Bennisbridge, as we said, they've had chances in the last few minutes. They haven't taken. At least how many additional minutes? 3 additional minutes. David Blanchfield loses it. Peter Welch has it. He has speed, he has legs, but Jamie Harkin does well. Harkin has now no hurl, gives it back to Conor Murphy. Conor Murphy, Pádraig Welch is in front of Liam Blanchfield. Tommy Welch is there, taking two men down again, down the other end of the field to Keelan Brennan. Keelan Brennan, the big man for Tullerone. Keelan Brennan, ball will come off his shoot. Now Larkin says it came off of Bennisbury, a Tullerone man, taken real quickly, comes back to Shane Byrne. Shane Byrne to Alex O'Farrell. 61 minutes on the clock. There's a goal in it. Bennisbridge need a goal. Tullerone have retreated. Alex O'Farrell is hitting it long. Half of Tullerone. Nicky Clear is going. What's going on?
9: Referee is giving a free in.
8: Referee is giving a. He's looking for the ball. Something has gone on the far side. We've missed it. An extra man on the field that our experts are telling us. We're not sure who has the extra. Who's the extra man? But Brian Fox, Brian Fox has said someone has an extra man on the field, possibly. But there is confusion here. 61 minutes on the clock. There is confusion. And the only person confused is the linesman. Okay. Because he's caused the confusion.
9: Bennisbridge have the possession anyway.
8: Bennisbridge have the possession. Tullerone have retreated.
10: It's going to be a line ball.
8: It's going to be a line ball, whatever's gone on. Whatever's gone on, strange, and now that silly thing's going on, and it slowed down the game. The ball was rolling, and if the ball is rolling, it's a hot ball the other way. So again, decisions are coming a bit strange. It'll help the Tullerone men. Ball will break to Pádraig Welch and Bill Gaffney. Gaffney loses it. Bid Nicky Clear. David Blanch has it. Blanch will try and grill it. Blanch will be chased down by Bill Walton. Blanch is on the end of the sideline. High ball coming in on top of Nicky Clear. Nicky Clear looked like he was fouled. Doesn't. It comes to Pádraig. Pádraig will clear the ball. 62 minutes on the clock. There's a minute to go. There's a goal in it. This game, as I said, was dull for a long, long time, but Bennisbridge have brought it into a bit of a dogfight. Have they the talent? Have they the opportunism? And have they got the look? This would be a rob if this happens, Aidan Taggy Fogarty.
9: Yeah, absolutely, Rob, but it's going to be a sideline ball. This lad's good at it.
8: So good, Taggy. You gave him the curse of the debt. Gone back. It comes to Sean Morrissey. It's going to drop on the edge of the square again. It's another poor wide. And Sean Morrissey's last two attempts were poor wides. He's not the man he was. He's been injured. Gavin Quilty will surely blow it up. 63 minutes on the clock. 120 to Tullerone. Bennisbridge 214. And Gavin Quilty allows that to go out over the sideline on the far side of the KCLR side. The whistles are being blown by the two or three Tullerone supporters. Conor Murphy, one last chance for the Bennisbridge men to go short when maybe a long ball is required. Bill Nolan runs and tries to take too many steps. Conor Murphy will give it back to Jimmy to Enda Morrissey. Enda Morrissey in on top, the ball will break to Liam Blanchfield. Fouled, and looks like the Tullerone men have it. Martin Welch will drive it. He'll drive it to Tommy Welch. Tomás Dunn in an unfamiliar position to Garrod Dunn. Garrod on his own half back line. He'll carry it 5, 6, 7 steps. He has a free. Tullerone will be in the final. Tommy Welch has it, loses the ball. Referee lets go the advantage. The Bridge have it back. The Bridge are left and they're not going to make it. Tullerone are in the county final for the first time since 1994. They were the better team for sure, but it was, as we said, a game is all about winning. Semi-finals are about winning, Taggy Fogarty. That wasn't the best performance of all time. It doesn't matter to Tullerone. They're in the county final, but Bennisbridge frightened them over the last 6 or 7 minutes.
9: Yeah, absolutely. A peculiar game of hurling, that's all the way I can put it. Tullerone, for me, by far the better team until the last 7 or 8 minutes, and then they started to retreat. You know, they were nearly afraid to win the game. They got a little bit nervous, I think. One big thing that stood out for me was the puckouts. In Ferguson, they pulled back Bill Hughes on top of the Tullerone half-forward line. And, you know, Niall Holland wasn't as comfortable hitting out the ball. They started to dominate the half-back line, Bennisbridge did. And then, obviously, that goal from Blanchfield, super goal in that second half, brought them right back into it. But if they had to go for points in the last maybe 4 to 5 minutes of normal time, they possibly would have got it to a draw, maybe even got it over the line, but they were going for goals. Opportunities were there. If they tapped it over the bar, it may have been a draw. But for me, Tullerone were probably by far the better team, to be 100%. Fair. You know, tactically wise, player wise, and everything. But Bennisbridge dug deep, and, you know, they put it up to Tullerone, and small margin could have drawn that game. But for me, Tullerone were the better team.
8: on our own. We're the better team, myself and Taggy. We'll go for post-mast. We'll go back to Dunne in the studio. But don't forget, as soon as we go back, Eddie Scally and Michael Welsh, they'll take over from Dunne here in. But it's all about Tullerone. They're in the county final, the first county final since 1994. Tullerone 120, Bennisbridge 214. Back to you, Dunne.
0: Ronnie and Taggy, thank you very much for that. As Ronnie said, a 3-point win for Tullerone in the end there against Bennisbridge. Before we cross over once again to UPMC Nolan Park, where Michael Walsh and Eddie Scally are waiting to chat, let's just remind you, we do have a Man of the Match competition for this game. All you have to do is text the words Man of the Match, your name and where you're listening from, to 0833069696, and you'll be in with a chance, of winning a 50 euro voucher for Detail Menzer in Kilkenny and Carlow. You can still get your messages in for the next few moments before we pick a winner. Also in the Premier League, 56 minutes gone in the 2 o'clock kickoffs. It's Crystal Palace 2, Nottingham Forest 1. Elsewhere, it's Hull City 1 all, level with Everton at the moment. In an hour and 10 minutes kickoff between Liverpool and Manchester City. Right, let's cross back over to UPMC Nolan Park. Eddie Scally and Michael Walsh are there. First of all, I suppose, Michael, what did you make of the game?
10: It was, as the boys said, it was a really strange game. For 45 minutes, it looked as if it was going to be a cakewalk for Tullerone, but then Bennisbridge suddenly came to life, and they put in some shift for the last 15 minutes or 17 minutes, and were very, very unlucky not to get something out of it in the end. You know, they probably went for goals a bit too early if they look back on it, but they had a huge opportunity. And as I said, look, Tullerone are in the final, they'll be delighted, and they were the better team overall, but I think in those last 15 minutes you know, they'll have to look at that and see what happened from their point of view as well, because they were absolutely coasting in the game.
0: Absolutely. Eddie, I was convinced that Bennisbridge were going to get a goal in the last 10 minutes there. The fact that they didn't was a huge surprise to me. What about you?
11: Yeah, look, Dunne, they were trying to force it a small bit, and I think what Michael's point there, he's probably right back on that. They'll probably regret that they weren't going for points in that period of the game. It's very easy to say that when you're not in the melting pot like them. But in the last 7 or 8 minutes, they owned the ball. They were drilling high balls down in on top of the full back line for Tullerone, and eventually they kind of got there on top. And in fairness to Tullerone, but you wouldn't have seen if you weren't watching it on the TVs, Tullerone did bring Tommy Walsh back to pick up Liam Blanchfield, and I think Tommy did a much better job on Liam Blanchfield in that last 7 or 8 minutes, and then to put an extra player in front of him as well, and that kind of stopped that danger, because Liam Blanch up until that point was pretty much unmarkable with the high balls going in on top of him. But you know, I think the big reflection on the game here is Tullerone will really, really be disappointed with how they let Bennisbridge back into this game. Tullerone were way, way on top, and the fact that they only won the game by 3 points at the end will be a worry to Dave Mulcahy and his lads. And I'm just looking at Niall Holland going off here, Michael. He's had a massive game again, and the goal, his puckouts were absolutely on point, but he looks like he's really, really struggling even to walk off the field there, Mickey.
10: Yeah, I think it was testament to him, to his character, that he played the game. He certainly doesn't and isn't right, you can see it down there, and you know, but he got through it, and I think the value of his puckouts now, as we look back, were hugely, hugely important. Like in the first half in particular, Tullerone destroyed Bennisbridge on their puckouts. In the second half, not so much. The Bridge came to grips with things a bit more, and you know, but the Bridge will regret a lot of things about today. I think the fact that, you know, they left so much space in front of Muskegon for some of the game, but to be fair, they came to grips with that too, and in the second half, you know, they handled that situation really well. And look, Muskegon is a really good player as well, and he'll have his time, but you know, I just think overall, in the end of this game, like, Bennisbridge will wonder about that first 45 minutes. Now, maybe they just weren't, you know, Tullerone played really, really well and played beautiful hurling. But when they got tight in that last 15 minutes, and Bennisbridge did a lot more work hard, we'll say, and really got to grips with them and got stuck in more, you know, there were signs there that you know, there was issues. So, and it's a great way for Tullerone to be going into the final, because you know, if they had won by 10 or 15 points, which it looked like at one stage they were going to win easily enough, they'd be saying this, that and the other. Now they've found out little bits about themselves as well, and I suppose other teams have too, but they're in the final, and that's all that matters, and they will be a threat.
0: Absolutely, they will be a threat, there's no doubt about that. Lads, you mentioned just the puck outs there a minute ago and Bennis Bridge coming to grips with that. Something I noticed from back in studio, only watching it on a computer of course, you would have seen in much more clarity in UPMC in Nolan Park, but the work rate of Bennis Bridge was phenomenal from my perspective. I don't know, would you think that would have had an impact on how they came to grips with that puck out, or do you think they just got used to it?
11: No, I think, you know, now this is just from my own side on it there, and I'm not sure if Mike will agree with me, but I think Bennis Bridge sat off the Tullerone puck out, so that kind of allowed Niall the opportunity to hit. If he wanted to, he'd either corner back who he could pick out with a pass, but worryingly he was able to strike balls into the middle of the field, hitting 6, 8 and 11, straight down the middle, little arrows, bang. And it wasn't until Bennis Bridge, with about 15 minutes to go, pushed right up man-to-man on the puckouts. And then that situation then was, if Niall's puckout wasn't absolutely perfect, which they were most of the day, if the ball bobbled or dropped, Bennis Bridge ran on top of it and they turned it into a fight.
10: What we're also forgetting, lads, is that Bennis Bridge, in a crucial part of the game, and they lost by 2 or 3 points, whatever it was, they missed 3 scoreable frees, like, and that wouldn't be a normal thing either, you know, so... Like it's. I know what they're saying, that Tullerone were the better, and they were the better, geez, don't get me wrong, they were the better team, but I'll tell you, this game could have ended up going either way, and it would, you know, both teams would have had regrets, but as Ronnie said there, semi-finals are about one thing, and one thing only, and that's getting to the final, and Tullerone are there, and look at, over the balance of play, completely deserved to be there, but there was worries in that last 15 minutes.
11: The other thing as well that I suppose is worth noting too was Niall Holland, with the puck outside of things, when we were talking about that as well, he avoided David Blanchfield with any of his long puck outs. He kept it well away from him there. Like, you can see Tullerone are an extremely well drilled team.
10: Absolutely.
11: And the other thing as well that was a joy to watch was some of the short passes, some of the intricate moves from Tullerone. When they were on, they were really on. And as Michael said, Donna, at 5 points at half time, Bennis Bridge kind of came back into it a little bit in the second half, got it right back, but then Tullerone went 5 points clear again, and at that point in the game you're sitting back expecting Tullerone to go on and win the game by 10, 11, 12 points, because they were doing it at their ease. And I think the biggest worry for David and his backroom team is when they'll watch this game back, and it was similar in the O'Loughlin Gales game as well. In the quarters, Tullerone were doing all the hurling, were by far the better team, but they left O'Loughlin Gales in it right until the very last minutes of that match. And if you're playing Shamrocks, Ballyhale or Thomastown in a county final in a couple of weeks time, Michael, they'll punish you if you leave them in the game like that.
10: Yeah, definitely they would, but look, at to be fair to Tullerone, I suppose they have a strategy, and it, when it works, is really, really good to watch. And I suppose the thing with the puckouts is the other teams will have to do their homeworks, because that's 2 games in a row now where they've really done damage with their own puckouts and the ability of Holland to find fellas anywhere. But in the second half, Eddie, if we notice, he had to go short with an awful lot of them.
11: Yeah.
10: And they weren't as efficient from the short puckout as they were from the one where he's able to spray the ball for 70 or 80 yards. And I just don't think that should be happening. And I think Bennis Bridge got caught with that a bit too, because you know, they conceded a lot of scores. But as I said earlier, Tullerone are a superbly well-drilled side. And they deserve to be in the final, there's no question about that. But the good thing for David Mulcahy and his selectors is they still have stuff to work on, and that's what you want going into a final. Get through, have stuff to work on, and they'll more than likely be a little bit underdogs now as well. No matter who wins this match today, they might be underdogs going in there, so it'll be interesting to see what'll happen there.
0: Lads, I want to come back to chat about the game coming up at 4 o'clock very, very soon. We're just going to take a short break on KCLR Sport. We'll be back to Eddie Scally and Michael Walsh very soon in UPMC Nolan Park to look ahead to that other senior championship semi-final of Shamrocks Ballyhale against Thomastown, which throws in at 4 p.m. Post-match reaction to come as well from a match commentator of the last game in which Tullerone overcame Bennis Bridge. Adrian Nolan spoke to some of the winning side. Don't move, we will be back with lots more.
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0: know about the quality of forwards for Shamrocks, Ballyhale. It might be a difficult question, but how could Noel Doherty approach this in terms of managing the threat of those forwards for Shamrocks?
1: Yeah, look, I suppose the biggest thing done is getting the matchups right and getting them right from the start. So you're going to have to try and preempt what way the Shamrocks are going to set up. You don't want to get, and we spoke about this in the first game, you don't want to get too bogged down on how the opposition are going to set up or how they're going to play, but you do want to have your key people picking up their key players, if you get me. So someone will be detailed to pick up Owen Cody today, that's a guarantee. Someone will be detailed to pick up TJ Reid, and then obviously Adrian Mullen. They'd be the three key players I would imagine that you need to kind of stand back and have a look at it. But you have to be very conscious of the fact that, say, TJ Reid goes out and plays at wing forward, you're not going to bring your full back out and play him on wing forward to mark up on TJ Reid. So you have to trust the people in the positions as well, that should a player pull across, you know, that you say, right, I'm going to hand him off to that. And Thomastown, they have an exceptionally strong team. They're very well balanced. I know a lot of question marks have been put over their full back line. Obviously, losing Jay Burkow, the full back, was a big loss to them after winning the championship. So that's been, but Peter Kinnellan's been doing exceptionally well there. Rory Kinnellan, Ned Kerwin. So he'll trust all of these lads. But it's about that. I'd say that's the way I'd be looking at it, Michael. I'm kind of thinking Owen Cody, Adrian Mullen, they're the main boys that are going to pull all the strokes there for the Shamrocks. I know Shorthall's been having a brilliant year.
2: Yeah, I think you're spot on. But the thing you've just said, the rest of them are capable, like Brian Cody and Shorthall. They could pop up with anything. And that's the key. And just to go back to the matchups, though, I know they're very important. They absolutely are. You have to get. But I think, you know, when Bennett Bridge even looked back on that, in the second half, Timmy Kelly went on to Garo Dunn and completely and utterly, you know, did a really good job on him. Because Garo Dunn, to me, was superb in the first half. And Enda Morrissey went back and he done his job in the second half. So sometimes you can get. Look, it's like everything. You get them right, you get them wrong. And that happens. But the matchups are important. The Thomastown full back line, I think, you know, they have been a lot better this year than they were last year because they were trying to get over Jake Brooks' lot. But it is probably an area the Shamrocks will try and go after today, I would imagine. And I think the same at the opposite end, you know. So I would have said in this match, whichever full back line can really stand up the most will come out on top here.
1: Yeah, it's a very interesting one as well, because we're talking about the full back lines and who'll step up the most here as well. And it's, everyone talks about this, the Shamrocks forwards and their forward power and the whole lot. But the key position, and I know, Michael, I learned so much off of you and spending time with you, and I'm learning a lot about it. But one of the key things you always say to me, and it never changes, half back line, half back line, half back line. This is your launch pad. Everything is built around that.
2: And in the first match, you saw that in the last 15 minutes, like Bennett Bridge just took over there to their own. Patrick Welch got man of the match on Clubber. So, you know, it's proven again. Another interesting thing about today's match is two of the Shamrocks players, Jake Mullen and young Ryan there, and Killian Ryan, played minor yesterday. So, interesting, will they tug out, or they're tugged out, and their numbers are the same, obviously, as the programme. Interesting, will they play today?
1: Oh, no, they're starting. Yeah, they're starting.
2: Same team. So, they played a full minor match yesterday and had a brilliant victory over James Stevens, but they're back playing again today. So, look, it's a big demanded thing on them.
1: I think it's important to point out Ben Nevin did play a full match yesterday as well, and he did play midfield today for Thomastown.
2: Yeah, there you go.
1: And a key player. Just on the half back lines. The half back line for the Shamrocks Ballyhale, Evan Shefflin, Darragh Corcoran, Killian Corcoran.
2: That's
1: class.
2: I don't think it'll be that, though, will it? Will it be that?
1: Well, Richie Reid will drop into wing back, and maybe you think Killian Corcoran will push out to midfield?
2: Oh, I know. I think Richie Reid will definitely play midfield there. I thought Killian Corcoran would go back cornerback, but if Brian Butler is out,
1: that's Brian, the team there now.
2: Yeah, so Aisheen's coming Coughlin. In. No. So what will happen there is Killian Corcoran goes back to four, Richie will go back to seven, and Carl Coogan plays midfield. That's what happened the last day as well.
1: So you're going to have Evan Shefflin, Darragh Corcoran, and Richie Reid. And then on the other side, Thomastown. I love this about Noel Doherty. They will line up exactly as he's named on
2: will.
1: The team.
2: Yeah,
1: and
2: there's
1: no changes again.
2: Yeah.
1: Brian Staunton, Eddie Donnelly, Zach Behammond. Eddie Donnelly, a massive, massive player for Thomastown. There's no doubt about it. He's an intercounty standard hurler. But, you know, for whatever reason, he opted against playing for Kilkenny. Not everybody wants to play for Kilkenny, but he's an exceptional club hurler.
2: Oh, no, he is. He's been outstanding for them in their championship year. Again, like most of them last year, didn't work out as well. So a big day for him again today. You know, what does he do? Does he sit in the gap? Does he sit in the gap there in front of the D? And does he let the Shamrock centre forward, more probably than not, Owen Cody, run the field? So, you know, big decisions have to be made, as we said earlier. And on those big decisions will lie whatever happens in this match today.
1: just on the midfield battle then, we're looking at, I would assume Ronan Corcoran will pick up on Peter MacDonald and let the two minors
2: go after each other. I would say that's a correct call, and probably turn out the other way, but anyway, we'll watch.

0: everything as the game unfolds, but I would say, yeah, that's a midfield battle. And I would say that's a fairly even battle. Now, even Thomaston might shade it, and also interested to see, and also interested to see where Adrian Mullen will line out and how much of an effect he had, a huge effect on the quarter final, and again, you know, how much of an effect he'll have today.
1: Key player for me on the Thomastown team, goes without saying, John Donnelly. Yeah. He, everything that's good with Thomastown, it ticks true, John. He's their go-to man from puckouts, he's their go-to man from plays, he has it everywhere. You know, how do Shamrocks line up on that one? Is it a case of...
0: I think they'll, whoever is there, I think the Shamrocks will trust that half back line really, really strongly. If we look back at last year's match, the player that took him out, we didn't think would take him up, was Evan Shefflin. We thought maybe Derek Harkin or Richie Reid, but it was Evan Shefflin who went after him everywhere. And maybe they'll have the same tactic again, because some of the management team are still there. We'll have to wait and see. But I think the Shamrocks trust their half back line, and they may just let John play, because he could line out on Richie Reid today. So that would just be a straight swap over if they weren't fancying that one.
1: 2 years ago, we were treated to an absolute classic, Shamrocks against Thomastown. I think it was a quarter final down in Callan. It was, yeah, you needed an abacus to keep up with the score, and that day it was absolutely phenomenal. Last year, dull, dreary day here in Nolan Park. Yeah. Got a bit miserable. Up at half time, it was a point in, a really tight, kind of cagey affair.
0: Yeah.
1: Shamrocks came out in the second half, blew Thomastown away.
0: Yeah, in 15 minutes they blew them away, or even in 10. They got about 1-6, I think, on the bounce, and the game was over. So Thomastown will have to be wary. I expect something similar today. I hope I'm wrong. As I said during the week on the podcast, I would hope this is an open game. I'm not sure it will be. I think it'll be tight and tense for a good period of it. Eventually it does open up, all these games do, but I think it'll be a tight, tense affair.
1: Thomastown, the scars of last year's result, do they, yeah, are they gone now, or are they still there? In the back of these lads' minds, are they thinking, this week we got murdered here in the county semi-final last year?
0: Do you know what, that's a good question. I always wonder, when teams are playing the Shamrocks, have the Shamrocks a bit of a head start on before they start, because of their reputation, because of their star players, and because I often wonder deep down, really inside fellas' heads, are they starting a little bit behind because of that? So to answer, and I don't know what they're thinking inside their heads, but I do wonder, deep down, if things don't really go their way, are they willing to stay in the game with them and try and take them down the home straight and see can they to beat them? Well, if there's one team capable of beating them, it is Thomastown.
1: From the Thomastown perspective, is it vital or is it not vital that they get a good start in this game? If the Shamrocks get off to a flying start, which we've seen them doing before. Now, yeah, both of these teams, Michael, we've spoken about this, both of these teams have had tendencies to have 10 or 15 minute spells in games where they've been fantastic and then drift out of games for 10 or 15 minutes.
0: Yeah, and you know, every team has their purple patch and every team drifts out of a game, but the amount of time that particularly the Shamrocks, though, who I've seen more, have drifted out of games, will be punished against the top class team, and that's what they're facing today. And so they can't afford that. But you know what, Eddie, nobody knows that better than them. You know, they're so experienced, they're so used to this, and it's so hard to back against them when they come to this stage.
1: We've spoken about the two midfields, we've spoken about the two half back lines. You've got two very, very strong half forward lines, depending on what way they'll set up. I would assume TJ will go in and play in front of the small square, allowing Adrian to come out to that wing forward position, Michael. That's, I'm throwing a guess at this one. Thomastown will line out with Robbie, Luke and John straight across that line. And
0: not necessarily. Luke could play full forward.
1: He was full forward in one or two games.
0: Yeah, he was, so he could go in there.
1: With Stephen pulling out.
0: Yeah, maybe, we'll see. I do agree, TJ has placed most of his hurling the last couple of years inside, and I think Adrian will come out there. I think that definitely will be a swap as well.
1: And just on that, the half-forward line for Thomastown, because the Shamrocks, Michael, anyone that's ever watched the Shamrocks playing or has watched them over the last 5 or 6 years, every player in the Shamrocks team play their position. So Evan Shefflin will own that square of that retail out there, will belong to him, and that's where he'll stay. And that's right across there. Centre backs, two wing backs, full backs, they hold their own zones.
0: Yeah, for as long as I've known the Shamrocks or seen the Shamrocks in the last number of years, their half back line just plays the half back. It's a bit like Limerick that way. They play their area and they do go forward and get their scores, but in general, they just, that line is held, and it's a religious thing with them. I remember they play in Ballygunner in the semi final in Turles, and everybody is worried about Ballygunner corners runners, but then when it came to the crunch, 10 minutes to go, Ballygunner played into their hands and their three half-backs absolutely cleaned them out and Shamrocks won the game.
1: We're about 20 minutes away from throwing, so people that are just arriving in the grounds now will realise what the weather is like here, Michael.
0: Yes, Donna,
1: in that lovely warm studio, he won't realise that it's getting pretty wintry here at the moment. It's Baltic cold, it's getting dark, you can see everybody moving back in the stands.
0: Dunne knows, he held him yesterday and I told him to hurry up because
2: I had to baby him yesterday, Eddie.
0: So Dunne knows.
1: you've the heating on full whack back in the studio, I say, Dunne. We're not getting any of it here at the moment, I can tell you. But Michael,
0: sorry,
1: the conditions, like genuinely, this is going to turn completely now.
0: I think they're definitely starting to deteriorate, and it looks like if it's not already raining, it looks like it is. Yeah, it's already raining. So that is going to have an effect on the game. There's no question about it.
1: We were treated to a 3-point win in the last game there between Tullerone and Bennethridge, and for long periods of the game, you didn't expect that.
0: No.
1: Coming into the game today, one of the positions that we haven't spoke about yet is the two goalkeepers. Dermot Galway in goal for Thomastown, absolutely spot on keeper. I believe another player that'll be, he'll definitely be in the Kilkenny panel next year, you would assume. He could be brought in there by Henry. He's a ready-made goalkeeper. He's a superb player. Dean Mason, likewise, at the opposite end for the Shamrocks Ballyhale. But that's going to be a key battle between the two teams' keepers.
0: Yeah, the keepers are so important now. We saw the value of Niall Holland's puckouts with Tullerone. And these two are the same. They're brilliantly accurate. Along with being good shot stoppers, they're brilliantly accurate from puckouts. And puckouts are now such a huge, huge part of this game. And I would say they are, in Tullerone's case, they were the reason they're in the semi-final, because they have been so brilliant all year.
2: Absolutely, that's very true. Lads, we'll be back in a few moments' time to preview that game a little bit more. Shamrocks Ballyhale against Thomastown in the St. Canice's Credit Union Kilkenny Senior Hurling Championship semi-final. Of course, the earlier semi-final, Tullerone overcoming Bennethridge and booking their place in the final already. Who will face them will be decided very, very soon. Throw-in is in 18 minutes' time. Just to let you know, at 4:30, that is, so just under an hour's time, kick-off in the Premier League between Manchester City and Liverpool, 4:30, as I said, is kick-off. Elsewhere in the Premier League, the 2 o'clock kick-offs are nearly at full time, 80 minutes gone in both of them. Crystal Palace 3-1 to the good against Nottingham Forest, while Hull City are 2-2 level with Everton at the moment, about 10 minutes of normal time to play in both of those. When we come back, more previewing in UPMC Nolan Park for this second semi-final of the day between Thomastown and Shamrocks Ballyhale, as we are 17 minutes now away from throwing at 4.
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2: You're welcome back to KCLR Sport. Nearly time for throw-in in UPMC Nolan Park for Shamrocks Ballyhale against Thomastown. That semi-final starts at 4pm, or throw-in is at 4pm. Brendan Hennessy and Michael Walsh will be on commentary for it. We were speaking to Michael Walsh along with Eddie Scally a few moments ago. We'll be back to them to look ahead a little bit more very soon. But before we do that, let's look back at the semi-final earlier on between Tullerone and Bennisbridge, because it was a fairly dogged game. It was a fight, there's no doubt about that, especially coming towards the end. And Shane Welsh of Tullerone contributed a lot to the scoreboard for Tullerone, especially in the earlier parts of the game. Adrian Ronan, who was on commentary for that game, got the chance to speak to Shane Welsh, and this is what he had to say.
10: Shane Welsh, Tullerone in a county final sounds lovely for you. Not so much for me, maybe.
11: No, listen, we're delighted. We are delighted. Like, when you're laughing, I hope it's more like 94 now than 92. Listen, the people around the roar, I think I'm actually just wrecked from the game. Like, it was nearly like, oh, when the final whistle, they came in their droves at the end there. Now, listen, we've played against them and they've bet us the last 3 years, so it's nice to finally get a turn on like that. But it felt like they were fit and come back and going to do it was all over again. Fairness, Liam Blanchard caused some trouble there.
10: Liam Blanchard's goal in the second half with 6 or 7 minutes to go, he retreated and he invited him on, and he lived dangerously. He made a few positional changes and made a difference. But for those 50 minutes, Shane Welsh, Tullerone were excellent.
11: No, we were, yeah. And listen, we were fucking blessed with a bastard there. It's a miraculous three going. Whoever's in that river in Freshford is magical stuff. And like him there, like he's the same. He done his knee, whatever, one of those things. He'll probably have to get an operation after this, but he won't be getting it tonight anyway, for sure.
10: Again, having him back was vital because the puckouts, Taggy mentioned an hour, in the first half in particular, tactically were very good. Bennisbridge changed that. Bill Hughes went back to right half back and cut off that supply, and that stopped Yee from maybe getting the quality ball that you got in the first half.
11: No, we did. We just kind of got a run of him at the start, but sometimes that happens. Like O'Loughlin's last, they got a run of us at the start. And listen, we had Basher there. If he wasn't ready, we had Joey come in. If that, we didn't have Boogie. Boogie was after coming back. Had a great time to come out of retirement. So listen, whatever, whoever's there, there's 15 lads fucking trying to get on the team every week, and there's lads there that are like gone off like dogs, like that maybe didn't come on today, and deservedly so. Lads are putting in a huge effort, and listen, we're just great. A county final, jeez, that I said right to
10: Shane, a county final for Tullerone is massive. Whatever happens now, it doesn't matter. You'll, of course, you'll want to win it, but to think that you would have been in a county final 4 or 5 weeks ago, was it in your thoughts?
11: No, I know you kind of laugh. It kind of does be like, sure. Definitely Thomastown going winning a few years ago gives hope to everyone going, geez, you could get there. And when you're there like Mayo in the football, be hoping that you just take the opportunity that you're given. But anyone can beat anyone. I know me and Laura were slagging at the start of the year. She would say she'd have more of a chance to win the county final, because I made sure whatever we were doing was booking after the county final. But happy days, though. It's me now, anyway. Happy days.
10: No school in Kieran's College. You're getting looking for a week off.
11: No. We'll see. Well, a few ways, maybe cover a few shifts on the timetable right now. But happy days. I know you're going to be happy as well.
10: Thanks, Pádraig Welsh. Or Pádraig Welsh. Shane, even.
11: Murty.
10: Come on.
2: Adrian Nolan speaking to Shane Welsh. Apologies for the language in the middle of that interview. Emotions are high, happiness is high, it has to be said, and rightfully so for Tullerone with their win over Bennisbridge earlier in the semi-final. 120-214 was the final score, a 3-point win for Tullerone against Bennisbridge, and they've booked their place in the final. Thomastown against Ballyhale Shamrocks will decide who will be the other finalist, and throw-in is in just over 10 minutes time. Brendan Hennessy will be on commentary for that. Ahead of it, we'll get some more previewing done with Eddie Scally and Michael Walsh. That's all coming up very, very soon.
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2: Welcome back to KCLR Sport. It is 8 minutes until 4 o'clock, and at the top of the hour we will have more live action to come from UPMC Nolan Park as Thomastown take on Shamrocks Ballyhale. There to look ahead a little bit more still is Eddie Scally and Michael Walsh, after which, coming closer to throw in time, Brendan Hennessy will come with your full live and exclusive commentary as well. Lads, we'll let you take it away.
1: Thanks very much, Donnie. You're welcome back to UPMC Nolan Park. Both teams rightly into the end of their warm-ups there now. We're about 8 minutes to throw in there just to keep you up to speed. And the game over at Hull, it's 2-2 Hull and Everton. Everton had a 2-1 lead. Hull equalised late in the game. 4 minutes of injury time to be played there. Michael, one switch on the Ballyhale team. Thomastown, as named in the programme, will be starting as named. Brian Butler drops out and he's replaced by Cottle Coogan. You've already discussed that move. You reckon Richie Reid will come back into wing-back. Killian Corcoran will go to cornerback, and Coogan will be playing in midfield with Ronan Corcoran. That's how we expect that to line up.
0: Yes, Eddie, you seem to be doubting me a bit, so we'll find out in a few minutes if that's the way, but that's the way it lined out last day anyway, so I presume it'll be the same today. But yeah, both teams just one change. As I said, two players from the Shamrocks and one player from Thomastown have played minor matches at the weekend, so a big ask for them, but I'm sure at that age they're flying around and they're just delighted to be playing on a big day in Nolan Park.
1: Two captains are in the middle of the field just shaking hands with each other there now as we speak. Ben Nevin, minor player on the Thomastown team. He's been an absolute revelation this year for Thomastown. First year up at this level, and he's just been like a duck to water. He's absolutely phenomenal.
0: No, he's had a great year. He definitely has had a great year, and you know, great credit to him. And you know, talking to a few Thomastown lads about him, and you know, he just is really obsessed with hurling, being really ready for matches, and at that age, it's a great start.
1: Just on the Thomastown thing as well, Michael, because sometimes I think people forget the meteoric rise that Thomastown have had. A junior club in Kilkenny 13 years ago,
0: yeah,
1: playing junior hurling, they've gone from being a junior club team to winning a junior All-Ireland, winning an intermediate All-Ireland, and up into the senior grade, and winning a senior championship in Kilkenny, all in the last 12 years. Like, this is a phenomenal rise by this Thomastown group.
0: No, it is indeed, and you know, great credit to them and the work they've put in, and it's really bearing fruition. And you know, this year they've you know, last year was a poor year for them, but after the amount of really good years they had, you're going to have that, and they seem to be back to somewhere near their best this year. And I think the likes of Dahi Barron, although he's there a while now, his first year on the team starting, he's been really good. The likes of Ben Evans, lads like that give it all a big lift, and they just give the other lads a bit of a boost as well. You once you get that change or two every year, I think it's very important. And the Shamrocks are likewise with Jake Mullen and young Ryan at Killian Ryan at the back.
1: Yeah, no, it is, and that's the other important thing I would point out. Shamrocks Ballyhale had the five in a row, they'd won it, they relinquished their title there, obviously, when a couple of years of Loch and Gales picking up one, Thomastown picking one, but came back last year again. Yep. And like true champions, you know, they found a resolve, they built it in, and as you said, Shamrocks, they literally bring in one or two new players every year. It just keeps it fresh and keeps kicking on.
0: Yeah, and I thought this year, you know, the top of the roll of honour, where would the motivation come from this year? And they actually seem to be, I think they've won every game so far. Well, they lost against Forth, obviously, but obviously they didn't put out a full team that day. But, you know, they've seemed to be even hungrier this year. They've won a league for the first time in I don't know how long, maybe ever. And now they're in a chance in semi final again. So you have to give them just huge credit for the way they turn out year after year with the same hunger and drive. It's as I said before to Eddie, it's a thing that other clubs could definitely have a good look at.
1: And a new management team in there now. You have Mark Aylward obviously at the helm, but the rest of the backroom team, I wouldn't know. Obviously, I know Bob and Owen, but I wouldn't know David Hine. I assume it's nearly a fully Shamrocks backroom team.
0: Yeah, well, David Hine is definitely Shamrocks anyway, and you know,
1: so is Bob, Owen and Bob, yeah,
0: they're all, yeah, they're all local, yeah, yeah.
1: Which
0: yeah.
1: is, you know, it's, you don't see that too much
0: no.
1: nowadays. But for Shamrocks as a club, is it important as well that you kind of have that? Like Henry was there, won a championship with them as well. They seem to be very much happy within their own group.
0: Yeah,
1: well,
0: but there's been lads from outside there,
1: of
0: as
1: course,
0: well,
1: yeah.
0: That have won it as well. So I think that like there's a standard out there, and obviously the locals know that standard, and you have to adhere to that standard. And you know what? The standard is not even county finals; it's probably all Ireland finals. So yeah, there's no hiding place.
1: There certainly isn't. I'm going to hand over to Brendan for a full match commentary. Just before I do, Michael, do you want to make a prediction on what way we'll be looking at half time here?
0: Do you?
1: I think at half time it could be a draw, Michael.
18: Michael Walsh, thanks Eddie Scally there, and Michael on the build up here. Don't forget the KCLR podcast, you'll hear them all the time every week. The lads doing a fantastic job along with Oisín. Michael, good to see you again.
0: You too, Brendan.
18: Ronnie,
0: yeah.
18: And Taggy and Judy, the first one there, yeah. Tullerone, they got over the line I suppose in the end, but the Bennettsbridge, they had chances.
0: Yeah, I was just talking to a few Bennettsbridge people outside, and obviously they're going to be filled with regrets. I like where they came from, fantastic, but in that last 5-10 minutes they had a huge opportunity for long stretches, second best, but in that last 5-10 minutes they went for goals when possibly they should have been tapping the ball over the bar, and it's something that they will have a regret about.
18: They certainly will. I think we had a small bit of a sound problem. Donna's just checking us out there. I might be a small bit loud, but hopefully that's okay now. Donna, back at base, we have Aron Devine coming up here now in UPMC Nolan Park for our second match here in the St. Canice's Credit Union Senior Hurling Championship.

0: There we are in the UPMC Nolan Park, looking as splendid as ever here this afternoon for our second semi-final, brought to you here with thanks to Jerry Comerford Drilling Limited. Michael, you should be sounding plumb and proper there now at the moment. A good day for hurling, albeit it's gone a little bit damp, but the breeze still blowing from the town end down towards the O'Loughlin's end.
1: Yeah, it is, and interestingly, I told Eddie... I told you, TJ plays, starts at centre forward, Owen Cody goes in. A bit like Tullerone tactic of Mossy Keown, only one inside, and Thomastown better not let that ball go in because that man is Owen Cody. Here they go.
0: Conor Everard, Greg Ballycallan is our match referee. Ball in, game on, and off we go. Thomastown in a traditional royal blue and white shorts with the blue trim and blue and white stockings. Shamrocks in all white today. Shamrocks, Ballyhale, and they're going to clear the ball and play down towards the town end goal. And his first touch here in a long range effort from Adrian Mullen. Or that was Jake Mullen, I should say.
1: What
0: an absolute cracking score. He was outside to 65, 2 metres in from the sideline. Michael Walsh.
1: What a score, Brendan. Absolutely brilliant. Over his head from the sideline. And a brilliant score. Was it Jake?
0: Yeah, it was that. No, it was Jake, yeah. Yeah, 14.
1: Jeez, some score.
0: Some score. Here come Thomastown clearing the ball. Brian Staunton, their wing half back, losing possession in the middle of the park. Thomastown, or Shamrock's Cahill Coogan, he started this game wearing 18 in place of Brian Butler. Downfield it goes. Niall Shortle, first touch of him, peels it back to Brian Cody. Cody with a bazooka in from the left, but this one goes to the right hand side and wide. First wide of the day. Shamrocks with Dean Mason in goal. Full back Ryan Killian, Ryan Joy Holden, captain. Cahill Coogan, number 18. Half back line, Evan Shefflin. Dara Corcoran at 6. Killian Corcoran, 7. Middle of the park, Ronan Corcoran, 8. Richie Reid, number 9. And the half forward line, Brian Cody, Owen Cody, TJ Reid. Full forward line, Adrian Mullen, Jake Mullen, and Niall Shortle. TJ in the middle of the park has the ball. Pivoted right around, full circle down towards, he was looking for Owen Cody, he was in on the full forward line, but it's tidied up by Eddie Donnelly, captain of Thomastown today. I'll give you their full lineup. He gets it to Zach Bahamond. Bahamond was looking for John Donnelly, but it misplayed him, and Luke Kennellan puts a bit of a ground strike and finds a man in space outside the 45, pulls on it down towards the O'Loughlin's end, and that's in. It's gone over the bar, and that's a great score for Thomastown, Michael. But nice play from John Donnelly and Zach Bahamond, because it looked like they might have been in a bit of trouble.
1: Yeah, they worked it well, and Robbie Donnelly finished it lovely, and as you said, really well taken score.
0: Good score, Robbie Donnelly. There's the puck out from Dean Mason. Just a little bit unfortunate, a nearly jitter there, and a little bit of getting to know one another. Brian Staunton came across there. They were just waiting for it. Michael, sorry, we cut back there before that. We were just talking about Bennett's Bridge and that. We said they had the chances, hadn't they?
1: Oh, they definitely had, Brendan, the last 10 minutes. Yeah, they were looked over for long spells of the game, but they came with a huge rally, and they'll have regrets over the way the match ended, because they had the opportunities.
0: The pitch is in pristine condition.
1: Yeah,
0: beautiful,
1: great,
0: isn't it?
1: Great condition, yeah. And
0: grass is nice length.
1: Yeah, everything is
0: beautiful
1: good,
0: and green. Fine crowd in UPMC Nolan Park. Here's the sideline cut. Brian Staunton, give you the full lineup of them in a minute. Dermot Galway is in the goal for Thomastown. Ned Kerwin, Peter Kennellan, Rory Kennellan in the full back line. Brian Staunton, Eddie Donnelly, Zach Bahamond in the half back line. Ben Nevin, the minor, his partner Peter MacDonald in the middle of the park. Long ball comes downfield. Shamrock's on the attack. We'll come back to the team. That could be a free. Conor Everett says no, they're going for a shot here. That's gone wide. TJ Reid tells the umpire it should be a 65, but he's adamant it's a wide, and Conor Evers not having any of it either, so it's a wide ball. Robbie Donnelly, Luke Kennell, and John Donnelly in the half forward line for Thomastown, with Jack Holden, Stephen Donnelly, and Doughy Byrne, number 15. Ball blocked down in the middle. Thomastown on the attack. Peter MacDonald drills it down into the corner, but gone straight to a Shamrocks man. And it's going to be played across towards Killian Ryan, the number 2. The return ball came to Killian Corcoran, who that ball went straight to in the beginning. He sends a big one downfield, but it's well pulled out of clouds by Eddie Donnelly of Thomastown. Eddie turns, strikes it downfield, but it's not to anybody in particular. It was right out over the head of Dara Corcoran, but Corcoran is onto it. Plays the short ball to his midfielder, Ronan. Ronan Corcoran, diagonal ball up to the 45. There's a good old tussle here because Niall Shortle went looking for it. Comes back off his hand, drops out off his stick out towards the 65. And running here is Adrian Mullen, his brother Jake got the first one. Adrian goes from distance. That's gone to the right hand side and wide. If it had gone over, Michael, it would have been a cracking score, but we're going to get wides. We always do in hurling, and that is a wide for Shamrocks.
1: Yeah, three wides now, and for them, but you know, this game is completely different from the first one already, in that it's man for man and there's no loose play, and it's the hits are going in, but the Shamrocks had a better start, but they haven't put it on the scoreboard.
0: Stephen Donnelly won that inside the 13 metre line. He drives it all the way back outfield to Ben Nevin, and Ben Nevin knocks it back to Zach Bahamond. Zach Bay, a multi-talented sportsman. Sent it across the field. He's lucky it wasn't intercepted. Gets it to Brian Staunton. Dainty flick to the middle of the park from Staunton. Knocked it to Peter MacDonald, who goes from distance. I think he's got that. That's an excellent score from Peter MacDonald. Michael Walsh.
1: Yeah, I would agree. It was patient, but it was well worked in the end. And a very good score by MacDonald. And Thomastown now lead 2-1.
0: 2 points to Thomastown, 1 point to Shamrocks Ballyhale. 5 minutes just about on the clock here in UPMC Nolan Park. It's Peter MacDonald in possession again. He's going for a long one here from outside to 65.
1: Has it again,
0: and I think he has it again. No. Oh, Mason has done brilliant. He stopped it on the crossbar, Dean Mason, and that's as good as a score at the opposite end, one would feel. And here they go, looking for that score on the opposite end, Shamrocks, but it hasn't worked out. Back to the middle of the park it comes. Then the hand pass from Thomastown goes too far out over the head of Luke Kinnellan, and it's mopped up by the Shamrocks. And here comes Dara Corcoran, big man at centre back. He sends one down the other way, and realistically, Michael, that's a 2 point swing.
1: Yeah.
0: Because Thomastown should have scored, but Corcoran has scored for the Shamrocks.
1: Yeah, really good score again by Dara Corcoran. Very well worked by them, but as you say, Thomastown should have scored at the other end.
0: 2 points apiece, early days yet in UPMC. Into the 6 minute, here comes Stephen Donnelly. There's Donnellys everywhere. There's a diagonal ball in, but that's wide on the far side. Michael, I don't always write down the wides and say two for the Shamrocks. Is that Thomastown's first?
1: That's Thomastown's first wide, yeah. And, you know, it was a good chance, but went wide at the near post.
0: I know yourself and Eddie were having a bit of fun there. Eddie said he's going for a draw at half time. What's your good feeling here?
1: I think Ballyhale might just have enough.
0: Well, here the ball coming in, and the man that's coming for it could have enough and always has enough, TJ Reid, but it went too far in the end. Ned Kerwin will tidy it up. Ned gets the hand pass to Zach Bayham, and Zach comes outside to 45, strikes a good long ball. It's gone 50-60 metres. Joey Holden comes looking for it. Joey Holden gathers it. He's done well. No, he's left it behind in the end, but they've held on to it. Dara Corcoran has it back to Dean Mason. Dean Mason comes outside his own 20 metre line, has a look downfield, sends a diagonal ball back down towards the town end goal. 2 points apiece, 6 minutes on the clock. Shamrocks, Ballyhale and Thomastown. St. Canice's Credit Union senior hurling semi-final, and here goes Niall Shortle, flicks it in across the face of the goal. Opportunity here for the Shamrocks. Good defence, but TJ comes around the corner. TJ lets fly, and he sticks it over the bar. So the first one for TJ Reid this afternoon. There's one great thing about the Shamrocks, Michael, and I remember in the late 70s, as a child, a man said to me, you watch the way they play. They'll play the ball in any direction to manufacture a score. That's what they did there.
1: And give it to the best man in the position to score. Mullen could have chanced it there. He didn't.
0: That's
1: he
0: a waited. Free.
1: That's a free, not given.
0: Didn't give it. Conor Everard didn't give it, but Thomastown still have possession and have a bit of space. Here's John Donnelly. He couldn't get the shot away, but he dinks it down into the corner. First touch, brilliant. Excellent first touch, and a bit of a wrap for Doughy Barron, but he turned, strikes, and is that there? He done well in the end. I think he has that.
1: Yeah.
0: Good score, Doughy Barron. Good score, Doughy Barron. So now it's Thomastown, 3 points. Shamrocks Ballyhale, 3 points. Eddie Scally could be right here, Michael.
1: Yeah, excellent score, and he's had a very fine year. A big day for him today in the semi-final, but he started very well. Great
0: certainly
1: score.
0: Certainly has. There's the puck out from Mason. It went straight to Brian Staunton. Put under pressure in the middle of the park was Ben Nevin, and then coming for looking for a bit of the action is John Donnelly, but the ball breaks towards Owen Cody, and Cody goes forward off his left-hand side, drives it downfield, and he rushed that a little bit. That's a bad wide from his standards, but everybody will have a wide in the game. It remains
1: trouble here now.
0: 3 points apiece, and the referee...
1: He's giving a free in, I think.
0: I think he is, yeah.
1: Yeah, so that wide won't count.
0: Wide won't count, so we'll cross that one off. You're going very precise, Michael.
1: Yeah.
0: 3 points apiece. What have you made of the opening 8 minutes?
1: It's as I expected. It's tense. They're teasing each other out, and there's still some good hurling in it, but it's definitely, you know, this is going to be a tense affair, I think, and it will open up all right, but, you know, both teams want to stay in it as long as they can. Oh! He went for a goal, Brendan.
0: He went for the goal, and we were just talking earlier on. We were surprised the Bridge might have went for one in the first match. I had two close in frees. I know you take your points, the goals come themselves, but he went for a goal there. It didn't work out. There's a lovely reverse pass from Brian Cody right over to his midfielder, Ronan Corcoran. He sends it in, and that's three wides in a row now. Well, two, because we came back for a free on the other one, and that is the situation there. So
1: yeah,
0: it's a puck out for Dermot Galway. The old feelers, that's a trip. There was no malice in that. There was no harm in it is a foul. Richie Reid was a little bit unfortunate because he switched feet there, the Thomastown man. I don't think there was any malice. Richie just caught him, Michael. It's just a normal free.
1: Yeah, free. Just Richie was too quick in the tackle. Credit to Dermot Galway. He was alive to it. He could have been asleep there and he could have put it in the net, but he was alive to it. He saved it. And now Thomastown have a chance to go ahead again.
0: And before he takes this, Michael, two cracking junior matches yesterday. Greg Namana are back in the big time.
1: They are back.
0: Eddie Doyle will be singing from the treetops.
1: The Greg Namana Connacht Ultras were here in force.
0: And Connacht Shamrocks, it'll be the junior final.
1: Yeah.
0: Here's the free for Thomastown. Struck by Robbie Donnelly.
1: All the way.
0: Oh, he's a good free taker, Robbie.
1: Super, yeah.
0: That's his second point of the game. Point from play. Point from a free. Doughty Byrne on the score sheet. As is Peter MacDonald. 9.5 minutes gone here. 4 points Thomastown. 3 points to Shamrocks, Bally, Hale, Jake Mullen, TJ Reid, and Dara Corcoran with the Shamrock scores. Out to come from their own 45. Killian Corcoran. Cross twos. Dara. Dara Corcoran. Nice stick pass from Dara to Evan Shefflin. Always pops up for a score to Evan. Sent that ball down towards Brian Cody, but it came to him at speed, and Zach Behaman turned it. Sends it back down towards Luke Kennellan. Luke Kennellan turned it back in. Behaman kept running. Zach Behaman off the left hand side. Oh, it's a bad wide. That's a bad wide. Thomastown's second wide. Shamrocks of three. Shamrocks of three. Three wides to two. Scoreboard remains 4 points to three. 10 minutes gone. The rain has lightened off a bit, but the surface is now greasy. Mason Dean comes out of the goal for Shamrocks. Drives a big ball. TJ Reid is underneath this. It's a fair battle for possession on the 20-metre line. Town end goal. That's the goal the Shamrocks are attacking. And the goal, obviously, that the Thomastown are defending. We see a lot of rooks and mauls in the modern day game of hurling. This one has loosened up a bit, and I think Conor Everard, our match referee, is going to let play continue. He is, and Thomastown get a lovely little pick at speed coming out and doing really well. There was their midfielder Ben Nevin, done really, really well, knocked it back to the half back line, and that's John Donnelly from downtown, but that's gone wide as well. Three wides Thomastown, three wides Shamrocks. It remains 4 points to Thomastown, 3 points to Shamrocks. 11 minutes played.
1: Yeah, defence is on top here, doing very well so far. As I said, it's a direct game of hurling. There's no frills or fancy stuff so far. It's just let that ball fly into each forward line and see what happens.
0: There's Mullen.
1: Oh my God, don't tell me he's got another one.
0: I think
1: this.
0: He could have.
1: No.
0: No, it's a wide ball.
1: This time.
0: Yeah, we won't call it a Hail Mary because he has the tenacity to do it. Michael, as long as I'm doing matches in Kilkenny, as long as I'm watching Richie Reid, I don't think I've ever seen a number 9 on his back.
1: Yeah, he's playing wing back though, Brendan.
0: Yeah.
1: Yeah. That's another wide.
0: Yeah, that's a bad way for Thomastown on the far end. That's four wides. Four wides apiece. Yeah.
1: Yeah, he's playing wing back. He's been wearing number 9 actually this year a good bit. Dara Corcoran is a centre back, and he's been playing on either. He did play midfield in one or two of the matches, but he's back wing back today, and he was the last day too.
0: There's a big opening for a goalkeeper going into Kilkenny now as well, Michael.
1: There
0: all
1: is.
0: These fellas will be playing well.
1: Yeah, they'll and be all looking for it to get their mark now. And
0: they certainly will. Here's TJ on the 65.
1: Ball.
0: Brilliant ball downfield. TJ Reid.
1: Goal
0: on Cody. Cody's going to take his points. That's a good score by Owen Cody. There was a bit of concern for Niall Holland in the first match because he's had a splendid year in the goal for Tuller Owen. Looked like he was hobbling after a few minutes, but he did fairly well in that first match and he stuck the pace.
1: Yeah,
0: and stayed with it. And he's a man we could be looking at later on in the year.
1: Could be. His puckouts were very good, like, to be fair.
0: That ball is out over the line. Robbie Donnelly struggled to keep it in. Linesman right there. So it's going to be a sideline ball for Shamrocks, Ballyhale. If you're just joining us here, it's Casey Lohr, 96 FM. I'll give you an update. I do know that Coola have beaten Athena in the Dublin Senior Hurling Championship, first of the semi-finals, and earlier on here at UPMC Nolan Park. It's a win for Tullerone. Tullerone 120, Bennettsbridge 214. So a 3-point win for Tullerone. They're back in a county final. Their first time since 1994 as a long-range effort, and a poor shot goes downfield and goes to the right-hand side and wide. One I don't need reminding you about, Michael, to beat the Borough in 94. You were playing that day, but a low-scoring final as well.
1: Oh, surely was.
0: But they've waited a long time to get back.
1: They have, yeah. And look, to be fair to them, as I said today, they were the better team for large stretches of the game. The ends, Bennettsbridge definitely took over, but it's a great achievement for them.
0: Certainly is. They're back in the county senior final. Of course, we've the intermediate final coming up next week as well. And of course, we've TJ Reid here as well.
1: It.
0: Now, he is gone wide as well, so nobody wants to score here, and that's a wide from TJ Reid.
1: That's
0: remains
1: 7 for them already, Brendan, in 13 minutes, and it's a lot, like, you know. But
0: certainly is.
1: The quality of the game has suffered because of it. It has gone a bit dead.
0: It certainly has. It's a great take. John Donnelly sends it across field. Wasn't the best ball ever. I think the sting might have been taken out of it when he tried to get the pass away. But Shamrocks have fluffed it in defence now at the moment, and Thomastown come back, and Peter MacDonald is onto it. That looked like it was a foul. Referee didn't give it, and picked from the deck was Ronan Corcoran. Ronan Corcoran is challenged by Brian Stone, and that was definitely a free. And if it doesn't work out here, they'll get the advantage, but it's into the hands of Niall Shortle. Shortle is a beautiful stick
1: score,
0: man, and that is a quality score if he's allowing the advantage to go. If he's allowing the advantage. Did that go over the bar? Is he coming back for the free, Michael? I don't know what's happening here. I thought it was free out.
1: Three catches.
0: There you go. Eddie Scally spotted that, and he's off mic at the moment. He's off mic at the moment. Eddie Scally, what of that? Three catches, Eddie. Good call.
2: Yeah, Ronnie's sitting beside me and told me he caught three.
0: Oh, Ronnie is VAR. I thought it was you. Ronnie gets the credit. Thanks, Eddie.
2: Thanks, Brendan.
0: Here comes Thomastown. That's more like it. That's more like it. Luke Kennellan sticks in his first score of the afternoon. And down in Tipperary, Turles Sarsfields have opened a scoring with a goal against Mycarkey Burris and Tipperary Senior Hurling. So that was a few minutes ago. Now, at the moment, Tipperary Senior Hurling, Mycarkey Burris, a point. It's Turles Sarsfields, one goal and 4 points. So that is an update from there. And as I said, Nafina are out of the Dublin Championship, beaten in the semi-final by Coola, who were double All-Ireland champions a number of years ago. Here comes Shamrocks looking for a reply. Owen Cody blocked down. Zach Bea-Hammond, out he comes from inside the 45. Hand pass to Peter MacDonald. Thomastown, of course, champions here in Kilkenny in 2024. And the referee has spotted something here. Is it a free from where?
1: Yeah, free for Thomastown, yeah.
0: Yeah, where he struck the ball. This is probably scorable because that breeze, Michael, is a hell of a lot stronger. I was on the sideline for the first match in the far side.
1: Yeah.
0: Down towards the O'Loughlin's end, it's a very strong wind.
1: Okay, yeah, yeah.
0: It's so this could be a scorable chance.
1: Robbie's going back to take it, so yeah. He must fancy it, yeah.
0: He's a timid kind of a lad. When you're standing beside Robbie and he's an unassuming fella. You don't think he's going to step up and nail these, but he can nail them.
1: Oh,
0: and geez, he wouldn't be gloating about him either. You know, he's a quiet lad.
1: He's a really good free taker. He's looking around him.
0: Yeah, he looks he's going to go short here. But there's no one making themselves available for him either. No. Now he's setting up for it, Michael, because he fancies the wind in his sails. Robbie Donnelly's got a point from play, a point from a free. Thomastown lead by 5-4. We're 15 minutes into the game. There's a long, long ball dropping, and it's gathered under the crossbar by Dara Corcoran. He's a big man, Dara Corcoran. He's a big, big man. Knocked it back across towards his centre fielder, Richie Reid, who's playing wing half back. He's wearing 9. Knocks it 2-8, which is Ronan Corcoran, and play switches right over to the far side. Brian Cody turns back in, turns and strikes it off his left-hand side. Out to it comes Jake Mullen. Scored a cracking point, the first score of the game. Loses possession on this occasion. Ben Nevin is in to try and turn it. He did turn it for Thomastown, but Evan Shefflin came forward and put a stop to that. Then the ball switched back outfield towards Cahill Coogan. Coogan in the yellow helmet, back to the half-back line, coming forward, and a lovely switch of play and passage over towards Richie Reid, who winds up for a big one and into the teeth of that wind. That's a poorly executed strike as well. Now, Michael, I think, if I'm right, that Mark Aylward won't be happy with that kind of play.
1: No, I don't think so either. I mean, that was Richard Reid is an experienced player and a very good player, but you know, that was really whether someone made a wrong run or something, but it was going nowhere. Both sets of forward line, which we were talking about before the match, have been totally outplayed by each back line here. Defence is completely on top, and it has to be said it's a poor game so far.
0: Short ball from Thomas or from the Shamrocks. Killian Corcoran came out there with that one. TJ's back in his own half back line. He's trying to muster up something here. Long floating ball down over the top of Niall Shortle, is wearing one of those flashy pair of boots, but back goes Peter MacDonald. He's in a left corner back position at the moment. MacDonald, he loses his footing. The ball's gone to ground. There's two players on the ground. The umpire looks along the line.
1: Danger,
0: but Shamrocks
1: here.
0: Have it coming in along the end line. Danger here, says Michael Walsh. Back out to the 13. There's an advantage coming here as well. It's a shot to Notting. No, the whistle's gone. Oh, Jake Mullen had the ball. There's going to be a free, 20 metre free. 5 points Thomastown, but if Shamrock scores this, Michael, it'll be 5 points apiece with 18 minutes on the clock.
1: Yeah, a very low scoring game because as I said, it's a different type of game to the first game where the free flow and hurling is at a limit. There is some nice passages, but as I said, it's man on man here, and fellas are, you know, hitting, and the backs are so far on both sides, to me anyway, are on top.
0: Don't forget your detail. Men's were a man of the match. You all know the details. Here's TJ Reid. He knows the details of UPMC in Oland Park. He's played here umpteen times. He's having a look at the post now on the town end goal to level up proceedings here with 18 minutes played, with thanks to Jerry Comerford Drilling Limited. And we'll have half-time analysis with Eddie and Michael also, and full-time analysis after the game. Here's the lift from TJ Reid. Here's the strike. Never puts a whole lot of height into them, TJ. You all know him well by now. It's his second score of the game. But in fairness to Thomastown, they've been disciplined, Michael, because they haven't conceded any scoreable frees up there.
1: No, that's the first one. Obviously, he had the other chance. He went for goal. But so far, yeah, you're dead right. They have been very disciplined. But as I said, both backlines are completely on top, which I didn't expect so far, but they are. Here we are again.
0: Yeah, this man is having some game, Derek Corcoran, but he's a huge character in the half back line. Ball is down towards Cahill Coogan. Coogan is a little bit scrappy, and Thomastown might have turned this, and they have. Thomastown switched that ball well. Robbie Donnelly, nice ball. It's one against three here. Can they get it away? That's a good block down. Joey Holden used all his experience. It's going to be a 65 for Thomastown. Michael, a bit like the first half in the Tullerone-Bennisbridge match. You know, we were expecting fireworks, but we ain't seen them yet.
1: No, definitely not. It's a poor first coming into the 20th minute now. But I'm not that surprised. I knew this is a huge stakes game, and both these teams, you know each other so well that they're kind of cancelling each other out at the minute. I'm not a bit surprised at this. I do expect it to open up, but Thomastown, you know, this was like last year's game. It's not far removed from it, where it's very low scoring. There's not a whole lot in it. And I kind of expected that to happen.
0: And here is the 65 by Robbie Donnelly. And this time it's gone over the bar. Barely creeps over the bar, but he gets it. It's a good score. And one of Cork, another great Cork player, Michael Hansen, he's noticed that after 15 years, Seamus Harnady has announced his retirement today from Intercounty Hurling. So there we are. Yeah, three-time All-Star.
1: Another great player.
0: Oh, it's a great player. Here comes Donnelly. John. Because there's loads of Donnellys, but this is John. And John sticks it over the bar. Now all the half-forward line have scored from play. John Donnelly, Luke Nellen, Robbie Donnelly. Add in Peter MacDonald from the middle of the field. And Doughty Barn. And it's a two-point lead for Thomastown. 20 minutes gone here in UPMC Nolan Park.
1: Yeah, mistake by the Shamrocks there. Young Cottle Coogan just went to pass it. Donnelly intercepted it and he wasn't going to miss. He did the right thing. He sized it up a bit, but put it over the bar.
0: Here come Thomastown defending this one. Noel Doherty, of course, the manager, who guided them to that win 2 years ago here. And of course, they were in the final last year, but they were well beaten by the Shamrocks. It's a semi-final this year, of course, and Thomastown just trying to get that ball up off the ground at speed was Doughty Byrne. Didn't work out well for him. Shamrocks tidied up through Killian Corcoran. Killian back to Joey Holden. Joey, the captain of 2026. Oh, he's giving it away. And here's a shot coming in from
1: Doughty
0: Byrne, and he's got this one. Good score. Second point for young Byrne. He's always been a good player, Michael.
1: Yeah, he's really stepped up this year, Brendan. And, you know, there was a move there inside, but he backed himself. And he took a great score. He's been so lively all year. And he's been a definite huge plus for this Thomastown team, who've lost Young and Tracy to injury.
0: Here's Dean Mason with the puck out for the Shamrocks. Ball breaks in the middle of the park. Thomastown have it back again. They're having a good first half. John Donnelly gives off the pass. There was a little bit of a late hit, but that's all to be a wide ball as well. Is that 5 wides, Tom?
1: Spot on, 5-7. So, yeah, a lot of wides in the first 21 minutes of the game. And another chance there for Thomastown. But the hits are going in, Brendan.
0: They are.
1: You have to be able to withstand them or you're going to be turned over.
0: I was amazed. I was on the field there walking across to the press box position. And I'm amazed at the size. I said it to you before, the size of all these fellas.
1: Yeah, it's unreal.
0: Like Scally yourself and myself. We wouldn't have a hope down there, would we?
1: No chance whatsoever. Like, 2 years have no
0: Eddie,
1: chance.
0: Eddie is 6'5" and he still wouldn't have a chance down there. Some of these lads are 6'6".
1: I don't know how he was a jockey in a former life if he was 6'5".
0: TJ Reid has a free. 8 points, Thomastown. 5 points to the Shamrocks. 22 minutes on the clock here with thanks to Jerry Comerford Drilling Limited. Oh, an intelligent piece of
1: well
0: hurling from T. Jerry. That's intelligent hurling, because when everybody thought he was going to go and take the shot himself, he tipped it short to Cathal Coogan. And young Coogan sticks it over the bar. It was going to be a point one way or the other, but Coogan gets himself on the score sheet.
1: Yeah, fair play to TJ. And it's a great, you know, for that young lad now, that'll settle him, you know, because he had made a mistake earlier. But that can happen to anyone, and he got a great point there. Here's a chance now for Thomastown.
0: Dodgy
1: again.
0: Looking hand pass from Robbie Donnelly. Gets it to Jack Holden.
1: Bad effort.
0: Jack Holden, that's a bad wide. That's a bad wide. Thomastown's wides have mounted up to 6.
1: Yeah, and the quality of the striking that goal is taken away from the match completely. There's too many wides in it. And as I said, in the first 20 minutes, 15 wides.
0: Doughty Byrne is chased down. Adrian Mullen, who's back in the corner, back position. And he blocked down that ball, but the breaking ball goes to Richie Reid, and Richie was nearly robbed of it, but he used all his intercounty experience and Ballyhale experience to get that one down, right down on top of his brother TJ. And here he goes, TJ. 12 gets it up, turns back in field. Was he held? Can't get the shot away. There's going to be a free. Conor Everard, and that is a man that knows all about jockeying and horse racing. Conor is given the free in from the 20 metre line, and I think, Michael, it's a good call by the referee.
1: Oh,
0: because
1: definite, yeah.
0: I thought TJ Reid was pulled from behind.
1: No, he was. There's definite free, but that's what I'm saying. Both teams at all costs are trying. This is the tightness of the game. Don't give a goal away at the moment anyway, because it's a big score in a really tight game like this. Did you go for this again?
0: I think he could. He's standing well back, isn't he?
1: He went for the first one anyway.
0: Yeah, he's standing well back.
1: No, he sometimes can cut us like that. But
0: well, at the bottom left post, there's a bit of a gap.
1: No.
0: If he bounces this before the post,
1: come back over it again now.
0: Yeah,
1: he's tapping it over.
0: You wouldn't know with this man. He's a bit of a Harry Potter. He's taking the points. He's magic. You all know about him. That's another free for TJ. You can try and Harry Potter and keep burying the whole lot. The magic skills come out of him. He could pull a rabbit out of a hat any day of the week. He was out there with a stick onto the field. Here's the puck out from Dermot Galway. He's been a great goalkeeper for Thomastown over the last number of years. Big ball from Galway downfield. John Donnelly is onto it. John is one of the go-to men, as we know, for Thomastown. That's blocked down. Evan Shefflin stuck with him. Evan goes back for pieces, and John Donnelly was a little bit frustrated, puts the hand on the back of Evan Shefflin, and I have to give young Shefflin credit. A man, and a mannerly man, he picked up John Donnelly's hurley, handed it back to him. He knew he had his free. Now he's gone down with a bit of a groin injury himself, and he's waiting for a bit of attention to come in there. That was a nice bit of a sporting gesture, Michael. Another fella throwing out over the sideline.
1: He would, no, in fairness, he handed it back, yeah. And he did very well, as you said, defensively to get the block and to win the free as well.
0: Yeah, he's very consistent in the number 5 shirt, isn't he?
1: Oh, yeah, has been for many years. Here's a great strike by Richie. That's wide again, is it?
0: No.
1: Yeah.
0: Yeah, it's a wide ball. It's a wide ball. God, Michael, it's the first half of wides, really. 7 points Shamrocks, but it's 8 points to Thomastown. We're just at 25 minutes played. Here's a long range effort. Peter MacDonald, high dropping ball, 2 against 2. Last line of defence is Keith Corcoran. They've done it, they've knocked it back to Dean Mason. It was Killian Corcoran who done well. Mason gets it out to the right corner back position. That's Evan Shefflin again. Evan Shefflin down to Ronan Corcoran. Ronan Corcoran didn't strike that as well as he would have liked. It might work out. No, it hasn't. Brian Staunton comes and wins over Thomastown. He made a bit of a small meal of it, a starter, not a meal, but he gets it down to John Donnelly. John in the middle of the park, shortens the grip on the stick. Nice ball down in field, and Joey Holland says, I'll play a bit of football here as well, but Thomastown hang on to it. Thomastown turn. Stephen Donnelly. Stephen Donnelly fires in the shot. Stephen Donnelly. Donnelly sticks it over the bar. There's Donnelly's, there's Donlan's, there's McDonald's. They're all shooting well. Stephen this time, he's got one. Dottie Barron has two. John Donnelly has one. Luke Kinnellan's one. Robbie Donnelly has one. Peter MacDonald has one. And when you add all those together, Thomastown have 9 points on the board. Shamrocks have 7. 3 from TJ Reid. 2 of them are frees. Owen Cody, Jake Mullen. They're coming again looking for more, but they're going to have to dig a little bit deeper here for Mark Aylward. Bob is a selector with him there as well, along with David Hine and Owen Reid. Meanwhile, Owen Cody has the ball, but the referee, Conor Everard, was giving a free all the time. 4 minutes of the half-time whistle, Michael. Thomastown, 2-point lead.
1: Yeah, obviously Conor is right down there at it, and he's done a really good job so far, but that looked, I know there was a bit of a swipe there, all right. And TJ now has a chance to... Thomastown, we spoke about their discipline, and it has been strong so far. This is just the 3rd point they'll give away from a place ball, but they need to be careful as well, because this fellow will punish them all day long.
0: Well, here's the free from TJ on the 45, little bit right of centre, heading towards the town end. Shamrocks Ballyhale to pull it back to a 1-point game as we head for the final few minutes of the opening half here in the St. Canice's Credit Union Senior Hurling Championship semi-final 2. Tullerone victorious earlier on. That's gone in, that's gone over the bar. White flag for TJ. Tullerone defeated Bennett's Bridge 120-214. So the Bridge have to wait for an appearance back in a county final. They were here in 2018. They were defeated by Shamrocks. And the last one that I think back in 1971, 12 titles to have, but it's Tullerone who have 20. They're back in the final, last one in 1994, and they'll be playing the winners of this game here on Bank Holiday Sunday in 2 weeks' time. Thomastown have a narrow lead. It's 9 points to Thomastown, 8 points Shamrocks. There's just over 2 minutes remaining as Shamrocks come forward. It's a game crying out for a goal. Down towards Niall Shortle. Is this to be the opportunity? Goal side of him is Ned Kerwin. Pulled on the ground. Bouncing ball comes back out towards TJ Reid. First touch from Reid. Always a top class. Exquisite. Tries to turn inside Peter Kinnellan. Goes back out to the 20 metre line. Throws up a big up and under, as we can call it. They're underneath it. That's brilliant. A brilliant take by Thomastown. Brian Staunton was there. He's going to get the free out. That's how you defend a high dropping ball.
1: The quality of the game is very poor, but the defending in the game is very, very good. And that was another example of it there. A brilliant catch by Brian Staunton. It was a pressurised one with Adrian Mullen coming in on him. But yeah, the lad spoke about the lack of crowd input in the first game, but it's even poorer than this game.
0: Because yeah, the atmosphere is timid,
1: no,
0: isn't it?
1: No atmosphere at all, and it just is a poor game, which we wouldn't have expected.
0: Here's a high dropping ball for Thomastown. Oh, it's gathered as well. Chance! Was well blocked down. Holden and Dara Corkum are there. Excellent defending again, but Michael has called the excellent defending 3 or 4 times. Don't forget analysis coming up at halftime with Eddie Scally and Michael Walsh here in UPMC Nolan Park. 9 points Thomastown it remains, 8 points Shamrocks. 1.5 minutes exactly remaining in the opening half. Thomastown have possession. Ben Nevin has a free coming here. We won't be coming back for the minute because play has continued. Zach Bay Hammond is onto it. The advantage is now over. Hammond with a nice short hand pass. John Donnelly off his left hand side.
1: That is
0: beautiful
1: a brilliant
0: play.
1: Score.
0: That's
1: brilliant
0: the score of the game. And hopefully, what we want to see happening as the game progresses. Great score, Donnelly. The lead by two, Michael. Bay Hammond was excellent in that move.
1: Yeah, and he's had an excellent first half, to be fair to him as well. The best I've seen him for a while, but he has. That was a brilliant score. Really good score.
0: That was a dodgy looking hand pass, but Richie Reid has it now. He didn't hand pass it. He grabbed it, sends it down to the brother, TJ. That's a brilliant take by TJ. Back out to the 45. 10 fixed metres off the sideline. Owen Cody. And oh, that's a wide ball. Now, Michael, you were worried about the wides they had inside 12 minutes. We now have 29 and a half minutes played. Many wides have they now?
1: Yeah, I think that's 10, which is incredible for a team of such talent.
0: It is 10, yeah.
1: Yeah, it is. That's a free.
0: Didn't give it. Thomastown on the attack. There's a bit of a bouncing around out there, and a bit of stick work has to be done to get the Shamrocks out of trouble. And here they go downfield. This is Jake Mullen wearing 14. Lovely stick work from Jake. Tidy player, great underage Kilkenny player, knocks it to his brother Adrian. Adrian, let's play. Adam Mullen's linked very well for that one. Adrian Mullen, Jake. He's still underage, isn't he?
1: Yeah, yeah.
0: Still a young
1: He's
0: lad.
1: A minor. As I said, he was playing a minor match yesterday.
0: He was, yeah.
1: And so was Killian Ryan and Ben Nevin for Thomason. But he did brilliant there, Jake Mullen.
0: Yes, sir.
1: And fed in Adrian. But as I said, look, here we are again. There has been no real clear-cut chances of goals in this game, and it's crying out for one, as you say.
0: Killian Ryan gathered at the corner back, plays it out to Evan Shefflin.
1: Free in, a correct decision by the referee.
0: Has he overplayed that?
1: Yeah. Yeah, he turned two or three times there, Brendan.
0: I think Thomastown have to be complimented for working so hard without the ball.
1: Well, both teams are working really hard, I feel like, but and that's what I'm saying. They're cancelling each other out basically all over the field, and they're living off scraps so far. It will change. I've no doubt it's going to change, but it's usually tense occasion. And I have to say, the quality of shooting has been extremely poor, particularly with the Shamrocks, which is not like them.
0: Well, it was 16 wides in total in the game. 10 for Shamrocks, 6 for Thomastown.
1: Yeah.
0: And here's a free now for Robbie Donnelly on that far side. Picks it, sends it in. That's bazooka style, and that's gone over the bar. Two frees, a point from play, a 65 for Robbie. And we have 31 minutes played. We're 1 minute over here. We'll be going straight back to Donna in Studio 1 in downtown Kilkenny at half time, and then we'll be coming back for a little bit of analysis as the match referee, Conor Everard, blows the half time whistle here in the St. Canis's.

0: winning a €50 voucher for Detail Menswear Kilkenny. And Carlo, the official man of the match sponsors here on KCLR, will also announce that winner, of course, but also for the one in the earlier game after this reaches full time. We'll be heading back to UPMC Nolan Park very, very soon for more analysis. Just to tell you, into injury time in the Tipperary Senior Hurling Championship final, Mycarkey Burris 1-4. Third of Sarsfield's 1-11 is the current score, so 7 points separating them in that senior final from club hurling. Back very soon.
1: KCLR Sports with La Hearts.
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0: 4 minutes into the Premier League clash of Liverpool against Manchester City in Anfield, scoreless in that affair so far. It's obviously not scoreless in UPMC Nolan Park between Shamrocks Ballyhale and Thomastown in the second Senior Hurling Championship semi-final of the afternoon. Of course, earlier in the first semi-final, Tullerone overcoming Bennis Bridge. But in this one, after the first 30 minutes of hurling played, it's Shamrocks Ballyhale 9 points, Thomastown 11 points. We'll be hearing the second half full live coverage of that and commentary. But first, let's head back over to Nolan Park, where Eddie Scally, Michael Walsh and Brendan Hennessy await for some analysis.
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3: The St. Canice's Credit Union Kilkenny Senior Hurling Championship semi-final. Ballyhale Shamrocks versus Thomastown. With thanks to Jerry Comerford Drilling.
13: And you're very welcome back to UPMC Nolan Park. It's score at the moment. Half time in the game. Shamrocks 9 points, Thomastown 11 points. Michael, we spoke about it on the podcast on Monday and it's kind of coming to fruition here. We were nervous in the sense that we felt this was going to be the game of the year and had the potential to be the game of the year, but we also felt that it had the potential to be a game where both teams stand back off each other, show each other a little bit too much respect, and you end up kind of in a tight affair that's quite a hard watch.
14: And that's the second one, is the one it's turned out to be. It's very, very similar to last year. I think the scoreline is the same as last year, except for I think maybe the other way around, but 2 point lead was held at half time anyway last year as well. So it has been, unfortunately, the second one, very little crowd engagement. They are mad to get involved. There's been some really good scores in it. And to be fair now, there has been a lot of excellent defending. Both sets of backs have been outstanding in that first half.

0: The Hill Shamrocks, very unlike them, have had 10 wides in that half alone, which is, you know, that efficiency for them is not normal. So they are creating the chances, but they're not taking them. Thomason have had 6. But there's absolutely nothing in the game. And look, it is going to open up eventually. Remember last year we were saying the same thing, and next minute Ballyhale blew them away in the first 10 or 15 minutes. I'm not sure that can happen this year, but you just don't know. But it looks a very tight cagey affair. And as I said, both defences have been outstanding.
1: The biggest thing here, you're dead right, the two defences have been outstanding and they've won the battle.
0: Yeah.
1: The ball going in is probably a defender's ball. It seems to be a lot of high lofted balls.
0: Yeah, it's a different game from the last one, isn't it, in the fact that you're dead right. I said it in the commentary, the balls are, you win your own ball, and if you don't, right, you're in bother. There's no frills or things about that. Like, but there has been one or two decent balls, but no very low balls going in front of forwards. It seems to be all high and diagonal, and there's a battle for every ball. And obviously, both teams, I'm sure, would have been anxious not to concede goals earlier in the first half of this game.
1: Just on it, the Thomastown, the 5 out of 6 starting forwards are after scoring for Thomastown already.
0: Yeah.
1: Like, Noel Doherty would be thrilled with that. The second part of it as well, the two teams defensively, like, Thomastown have scored 3 points from frees, Shamrocks have scored 3 points from frees.
0: Yeah.
1: There's not a whole lot of fouling, there's not a whole lot of heavy contact. It's kind of, as you said, win your own ball, get your score. We're going to make your score.
0: Yeah, and they've been fairly disciplined, to be fair to them. The tackling has been good. There have been some, as I said, really, really, really great players in defence on both sides. But unfortunately, there's a crowd of about 7,000 or 8,000 here, I would say, and they've came to see something else. But look, this was always on the cards. It's a huge prize at the end of it. Both teams know each other inside out, and well, as we hoped, they would let fly and go after it. It has been a cagey, definitely a very cagey first half.
1: Right, you're probably strangling me for saying this, Mike.
0: But
1: I felt in the first game it lacked it, and I think it's lacking it here. You want physicality. You want just a bit of brutalness there around the middle for a minute or two. That'll get the crowd going. Let there be an old scuffle or something just to bite a bit of life into the game. Or a goal.
0: Yes, or a goal. Yeah, I agree with you on both those things. And the goal hasn't looked at all. Like, I know TJ went for a goal, it was saved, but Thomason haven't even gone near getting a goal. They're quite happy to keep putting the ball over the bar, and you know, they're 11 points, so they're in the lead. And look at it, it's 5 forwards for one team, and four of the next have all scored from play. So, you know, but it just has been bits and bats. And you just see some of the wides, it's killing the game as well, because they're poor wides on both sides, but particularly, as I said, on the Shamrock side. Brendan thinks downfield there's a wind blown into the Loughlin's gales end, which would have been the case for the last 2 weeks, and that could have a bearing on the game. But it needs a spark, as you say, either a bit of a scuffle or a goal, and it could come to life then.
1: I think the only other one as well that I was kind of looking at here, and this is just my own opinion, I think Thomastown need to build up a lead here, Michael. I think Thomastown need to go, like, if Ballyhale goes 6-7 points up, it's game over. That's how I see it. However, if Thomastown goes 6 or 7 points up, I think Shamrocks have the ability to come back in games.
0: Yeah.
1: I just think if you could get Shamrocks losing by 6 or 7 points, the game will absolutely take on a life of its own then, because you have Shamrocks chasing the league down, you'll have Thomastown trying to hold on to it, and that will make for an absolutely cracking second half.
0: Yeah, I think something will happen. I'm is there a goal in either team? It looks at the moment as if both teams are so well set up defensively that it won't happen, but it just takes a break, as we know, and a score can come. But it just needs a spark. On your point about the 6 or 7 points, just I'm not so sure the way the Shamrock or the Thomason are defending at the moment that you know they could claw it back. But you know, that's a statement you make when you have the quality of forward there. But some of them are not playing well either. Like, there's, you know, you're talking about really good names that are great hurlers, but they're not firing at all cylinders today.
1: I think I'd agree. I think there's a number of players on the Thomastown and on the Shamrocks team in particular that are very, very quiet.
0: Yeah.
1: But by their own standards. But the only thing I will say is class is permanent, so you know at any stage
0: they could blow.
1: These click in and next thing bang. But I just think if the pressure came on the Shamrocks, if they were in a situation where they're looking down the line 15 minutes to go, we're gone out of this championship unless something happens here, they're the type of team that can make these things happen for themselves.
0: Yeah, they definitely are that. There's no question about that, and you'd always have to be wary of that. And there seems to be more quality maybe at their end of the field. But, you know, Thomastown's plan is probably working in the fact that they wanted to be ahead at half-time. They are. And I said that like during the week and to yourself that I think Thomaston wanted to be ahead at half time, needed to be ahead at half time, and as you say, maybe need to push on a bit further before they can get confident. But it's so cagey. It's really is so cagey. Would you agree with that?
1: It is.
0: I haven't been talking to you. It's just what I see.
1: It's completely like talking to Taggy Ronnie as well. Like it is a fierce cagey affair. Now, if you're Noel Doherty in that dressing room, Michael,
0: you're happy.
1: 100%. And you're probably saying, same old boys, go out there. We're not here to entertain anyone.
0: No, they have no interest in that, and rightly so. They want to get to a final and try and win it. But, you know, and like, I still think it's cagey because of the respect of both teams rather than anything else. They are absolutely, you know, being very cagey in what they're doing. They're not prepared to commit too much to going forward. Both are playing defensively, but yet the Shamrocks have a 10 wides. So your point is very true. If they go over the bar, you're talking about a different game, you know.
1: No, and it should be a very exciting second half. The one thing I'll kind of leave it on this point as well, because we're expecting the two teams to come
0: there's
1: back
0: no
1: out
0: one
1: in
0: out
1: a second. But the minor players that played yesterday, they're not out of place on that field.
0: No.
1: Ben Nevin is having a really good game in midfield. He's on an awful lot of ball. The young Coogan chap that's come into the Thomastown team, Killian Ryan.
0: Yeah.
1: Like, you wouldn't pick them out. If we didn't know they were minors, we wouldn't know that.
0: No, they've done really well. You know, they've had a hard weekend so far, and whether they last the 50, 60, maybe they won't, but they've certainly not let their teams down, and as you said, they're certainly not out of place.
1: Panels. Mickey, you've heard it said, panels win games, you know, and it says panels that win wars. The two panels, they're going to be tested now. I think Thomastown, looking at their line, they've got a couple of really good players. Keane Doherty, John Joe Farrell, Tucker Hanrahan. There's experience and youth there.
0: Yeah.
1: But, of course, on the Thomastown team as well, you have players like Finian Shefflin is there, obviously available to them. Brian Butler, who didn't start today, is there on the line as well. The two teams that have panels that they can call, and I've no doubt will need to call them.
0: No, I think they definitely will. It's definitely gone beyond a 15-man game. And, you know, I think this game is still absolutely wide open and can go anyway as both teams now come back on the pitch. And it looks like Adrian Mullen is going to play in midfield.
1: I said a draw.
0: That's a good move. That could be a good move now.
1: You can see the wind on the jersey there now.
0: I think there's a change here on the Shamrocks team. I think young Coogan might be gone off. It looks like to me anyway, so we'll watch for the numbers, but there definitely is a change here.
1: Be very interesting. I'm going to hand it back to Brendan Hennessy for commentary there for the whole second half there, and best of luck to both sides.
2: Eddie, thank you very much, Eddie. Eddie Scally on analysis
0: on here.
2: Michael. And change, Michael?
0: Yeah, I think Liam Barron is on the far side, or one of them anyway.
2: Wearing 19, if he's there.
0: Yeah, 19. We'll have a look at 19, and 19 is Liam Barron, I was right.
2: Yeah, John. Who's gone?
0: Young Coogan is gone from middle of the field. Adrian Mullen has gone to midfield. I think that could be a huge move in this game, because he's been quiet, but he has the ability from that area to dominate.
2: Mark Aylward, the manager, of course. So Liam Barron is in, and it looks like Cathal Coogan.
0: Yeah, it is, yeah.
2: Could be gone.
0: That's the change.
2: So here we go. Conor Everard to get the second half on the way. 11 points Thomastown, 9 points Shamrocks Ballyhale, but thanks to Jerry Comerford Drilling Limited. And it is Shamrocks, and Owen Cody knocks the ball back out towards Richie Reid, and they're playing down towards the town end goal, and Richie down towards TJ, and there's a fair old battle for possession here. He's up, he has it. How did he come out with that ball? He still has it. He's going to get a free here as well. There's a free in. He knew he was coming with the free. The hurl has gone from his hand. He's still a handful, Michael. He causes problems, and it was hard to see how he came out of that, but he did.
0: Yeah, in fairness to Peter Connell, he stuck with him, and he did the right thing, because a goal could have been on. It's this tactic that they're all playing now. They're bringing everybody out, leaving one and one inside. No team has dropped a player deep, and it's causing trouble. Tullerone are doing it the whole time, and the Shamrocks done it at the start. They've done it again now, and they're going to get a score from it. So a deal started the second half for them, and are we going to see then push up a gear, as Eddie has said there, in the second half? Here's TJ.
2: Well, he's going to take his point here. He's dead straight in front of goal on the 20 metre line. Here's the lift, there's the strike, and there's TJ with his first of the second half. He's got 4 in total, point from playing a free in the first half, 2 frees in the first half, I should say.
0: Just announcing the change there.
2: Yeah, and you got a spot on, Michael. So 19, Liam Barron is on for Cathal Coogan. The only change at half time here, drop around, fell bit the tail end of that first half. Here's Thomastown coming, look over the first score of the second half. Hand up there by turning and striking onto the Stephen Donnelly. The breaking ball come off the hand of Killian Corcoran, but Shamrocks come around the corner again and clear this one down. Dara Corcoran this time all the way downfield, first touch for the man wearing 19, Liam Barron. Across the field it comes, and that's hit from
0: that
2: downtown.
0: Is some score.
2: And that is a quality score, but he is a quality player. His name is Owen Cody. It's his second of the day, yep. And I think he could be starting to get the wheels in motion as well, Michael.
0: That's brilliant. All the way down the field, just brilliant play. Liam Barron involved. Great play, great ball by Ronan Corcoran across to Owen Cody. That is a brilliant score, a really, really good score.
2: Here's the Thomastown men on the attack now. Can they get something going here? Luke Canellan, I think that is. Didn't get a good look at the first half. It is Luke, or a first time look at it. Knocks it back across. John Donnelly comes onto it. John does well under pressure, and he's going to get his free here as well. So consistency from Conor Everard. TJ got the free to fire, and Donnelly gets it this time. And there's a bit of getting to know one another, but it has been a good clean hurling game. And full credit to Tullerone and Bennettsbridge. Hard hitting first match, great second half. If you haven't heard, Tullerone have defeated Bennettsbridge 120-214, a 3-point win in the end. And here in this second of our semi-finals, it's 11 points Thomastown, 9 Shamrocks at half time. It's now 11 apiece, but now it is Robbie Donnelly to put Thomastown back in front. Michael Walsh, he should score this.
0: Yeah, he should, and I think it's an important score because this time last year the Shamrocks came out and burnt him very early in the second half, and Thomastown didn't score for ages. So I think that's an important score. It puts them back ahead, and John Donnelly did very well there, and he was definitely fouled.
2: I think the scoreboard reflects the game. The two teams are very evenly matched, aren't they?
0: Very even. I said that at half time. Yeah, they're very even so far.
2: Very even. Well, Tullerone are in the final. Will it be the blue? Will it be the white of Shamrocks Ballyhale? There's Thomastown to defend here. Hand pass gets them out of trouble. Peter MacDonald in possession. Had a good first half, Peter. Nearly hooked from behind, but he gets the ball away. He struck that cleanly. Down inside the 45. Great take by Stephen Donnelly. Stephen Donnelly's on his bike. Stephen Donnelly's gone through. Lays it out. Here's Barron. Oh, he's well closed off. It's good defending. Good defending. He's crashed into the barrier there as well. But Dara Corcoran, dead goal side of him all the way. He could be in a bit of trouble, Michael, because he ran into that yellow gate at the back of the goal. But that's great defending, because I always say it, you say it, Eddie says it, get goal side of your man, you can't do anything. That's goal side at its best.
0: Well, that's brilliant defending, and it has been in this game, to be fair. Brilliant play by Stephen Donnelly, a lovely lay off to Dottie Barron, but Derek Harkham was across straight away and got a great block in there, and I think Dottie ran out with the ball over the line in the end then.
2: Yeah, he's picked up a hand injury. The referee, Conor Everett, is straight in to make sure that he gets everything organised. What is the situation there? Michael, intermediate final next week. Roar and Ishtig, James Stevens, the Green and Reds.
0: Yeah.
2: I heard the lads on about it during the week there. I think yourselves were on about it as well. You reckon one will wear green and one will wear red, or two of them wear white? Eddie is going for a white jersey. He wants the Mayo ones. I heard you saying that.
0: Both teams have to change anyway.
2: Yeah, they do, yeah. Well, there we are. Doing the interview. Should be a cracking final as well.
0: Hopefully, yeah.
2: Here comes Shamrocks. This is a semi-final. It's the senior. It's Jake Mullen. He's dispossessed. Out come Thomastown. Short stick pass. John Donnelly in the middle. Used his strength. Back to Eddie Donnelly. Out comes Eddie, another big man. Eddie Donnelly back up to the middle of the park. Peter, that's Ben Nevin going to that one, but have spilt it. Back come Shamrocks Ballyhale on their own 65. Evan Shefflin. Oh, poor ball from Evan. Stick pass straight down into the hand of Luke Kennellan, and Thomastown go back with interest, but no one wants to keep possession here. Nobody wants to keep it. Out came Killian Ryan. He's been fouled outside the D, and it's going to be a free out for Richie Reid and Shamrocks Ballyhale. 12 points Thomastown, 11 points Shamrocks. 5 minutes played in the second half. We've 35 in. Here comes TJ. He's won this one. TJ Reid. Oh, good defending again. Oh, it's a free coming here. Michael Walsh, I'll leave this one to you. You're VAR at the moment.
0: Yeah, no, he had it blown. He had it blown, to be fair. And again, you know, TJ's been isolated on the edge of the square, and he's winning the ball. And the fullback, you know, if he gets a yellow card, we're going to have a look at this. He's going into the umpires to see what it is now. The first tackle, I'd say, was outside. The second one is borderline. This is a huge decision in this game. Because I think a goal in this game at the moment is so vital.
2: Would it be a hard call on Thomastown if this is a penalty?
0: I don't think it should be a penalty.
2: No, didn't think so. No, but yet you're saying it could be inside the square.
0: And it's a yellow card. Now they have a decision to make, because if they don't shore up that Thomastown are going to play that ball, or Sarmer's going to play that ball, it's giving them definitely control, and TJ's winning them. So this is a big decision here. That just could be a yellow card. If it is, it's a worry for Thomastown.
2: And in fairness to Conor Everett, it's not a hard game to referee.
0: Yeah, it's yellow, and it's for the
2: fullback. Yeah, Peter Kennellan.
0: So now, what did he do?
2: He's doing a good job on the match, in fairness to him.
0: Oh, God, he has, yeah. He can't do any more.
2: Eddie, just to bring you in there for a second. Eddie Scally is here. TJ has to take this. It was a bit of a worry there for a minute, Eddie, but You always said that it wasn't going to be a penalty one way or another.
1: Yeah, no, it was definitely outside the square, in fairness, and Connor and the umpires got the right decision, I suppose, going and checking. But TJ will tap this over the bar surely, yeah. And
2: yeah, he certainly has.
1: Level game again.
2: Thanks for that, Eddie. Glad to get a second opinion on that. So Eddie Scally there and TJ Reid. So Jonjo Farrell is coming in, playing number 21.
0: Yeah, he's replacing Ben Nevin there, and that's another plus for Thomastown, I suppose, in the fact that young Levin's had a super year, but Jonjo now brings a bit of experience to what is a really, really tense. As a matter of fact, you wouldn't think anyone here is so quiet.
2: Plenty of experience, Jonjo Farrell. He played in a Southern Divisional Junior Final against Tuller Ross Birkin on the year that KCLR was formed. And he was 16 years of age, and I think he's up around 37, 38 now. The years have skipped on, and he's a remarkable man. He's still playing hurling. Jonjo Farrell is on for Ben Nevin, and there's a little bit of youth in Ben. He's a minor, and Jonjo, well, he was minor over two decades ago. Here come the Shamrocks to defend this one. Killian Corcoran turning the number 7 downfield, but that's poorly sent ball downfield, and Shamrocks don't normally do things like that, Michael. That's a wasted opportunity, isn't it?
0: Yeah, it was, but at least there was pressure on him, I suppose. You know, that's the key there. There was pressure put on him. He wasn't allowed to walk out with it, and it's still, as it started, Brendan, it's 38 minutes in, and it's hugely cagey.
2: Very good one from young Donna back at base. He said, Dr. Scally's second opinion. Fabulous. There you go.
0: Oh, Jesus.
2: Now, that's one for the podcast tomorrow night, Michael.
0: Is, yeah.
2: Michael watches.
0: He's a doctor now.
2: He's always looking for divine inspiration, Michael. He calls on Jesus a lot of the time. 38 minutes gone here, 12 points apiece in UPMC and Olin Park. And that's another very poor ball, Michael,
0: yeah,
2: on the far side.
0: Just
2: it's not living up to the expectation. It's a bit of a damn squib at the minute.
0: It's nowhere near it at the minute. It certainly isn't anywhere near it at all at the minute. It's so quiet here, and the hurling is, you know, it wasn't great in the first half, but it's actually not good at all now in the second half.
2: Yeah, it doesn't look like Turles is exceptional either. 6 minutes into the second half, then their Tipperary Senior Hurling Championship final. It's Mike Carkey, Burris 1-7, Turles Sarsfields 1-14. So they lead by 7 here in UPMC. Nolan Park into the 39th minute of a 60 minute game. We're in the second half, of course. 12 points Thomastown, 12 points Shamrocks Ballyhale, and this game brought to you with thanks to Jerry Comerford Drilling Limited. Sideline, yep. Ball on the far side.
0: All the players over there, sideline to sideline. The ball just keeps us going back and up for over the lane, and maybe switch the play, and it might, but it's, here's Richie Reid. That's a better
2: it's well executed sideline ball. Zach Bay Hammond came out again on the far. He wouldn't see as many touches in Thomond Park. It's another line ball.
0: Yeah.
2: See, they're all, like as you said, it's keep someone from scoring a goal, all get stuck in.
0: I know 3 points is not a big lead in hurling, but in a game like this,
2: it's massive.
0: It is a nice lead to get.
2: But there's just a lucky break is going to suit someone here. That's great, a great take. Ball was spilled then in the end. There's a ruck for possession outside the small arc. Well, there's only one arc here in Nolan Park because it's marked for hurling and not for Gaelic football as well. But Thomastown and Jonjo Farrell have turned this one well. And the man that did well, I think it was Ned Kerwin, came out there with that ball, and he got a fair heavy dunt. And now they're all scrumming for possession again. And Shamrocks have it back, and there's one struck from downtown by Dara Corcoran, and they're starting where they left off in the first half. That's the first wide in the second half, and I think that's 11 in total, Michael.
0: Yeah.
2: The evening has gone a little bit dark. That looked like John Donnelly was fouled. Conor Everard having none of it. Our match referee. Ball breaks back towards Bea Hammond, and clash of the ash, and a good old pull there between himself and Adrian Mullen, and the ball breaks favourably for Brian Staunton. Brilliant ball for Staunton, gives his man a bounce beautifully. Here's Stephen Donnelly. He went for that. I think if we got a close up look at that, that shaved the upright on the right hand side, and he'd no angle to play with, Michael.
0: Oh my god, that's a huge moment in the game. The first decent ball in front of a forward, and he took on Joey Holden. Oh my god, what an opportunity, but it just went wide.
2: I don't think Richie Reid got malice in that.
0: It was just an accident.
2: Yeah,
0: that was a big chance, Brendan.
2: But this is a big chance for Thomastown now, because as you said, last year they were blown away at this stage of the game.
0: Now,
2: they're back in the lead.
0: Yeah, that's a great point, because by this stage the game was over last year and we're level at the moment. That was huge though. I mean, you'd back them all day to put it in, it just went by the post, as you said.
2: 12 points Thomastown, 12 points Shamrocks Ballyhale. 41 minutes played here in UPMC Nolan Park with thanks to Jerry Comerford Drilling Limited. Here's the free from Robbie Donnelly, way over on that far side, and Robbie is dead-eye dick this afternoon. 2 in the second half, 3 in the first half, a 65 and 2 frees, and 1 from play was 4 in that first half. 13 points Thomastown, 12 points Shamrocks.
0: Yeah, and important for him to get a score out of all that, and he's a brilliant free taker, and that was a brilliantly taken free.
2: I'm sure.
0: Score.
2: Here's I'm sure Tullerone are looking at this one with great interest.
0: Yeah, and they won't be creaking in their boots.
2: Won't be creaking in their boots at all. We have another. Michael, there's an awful lot of rooks in modern day hurling. Nearly too many, isn't there? They're trying to do away with it now in the new rule, I think, aren't they?
0: Yeah, they're trying to a bit anyway, and I think it'd be great if it could get rid of it. Hard to know how you will it.
2: But it's even after creeping into Camogie. I've seen the gesture.
0: Yeah, I know it is.
2: Here's the ball is attempted to be gathered by Adrian Mullen. Missed the flight of it first. They're all leaving it behind him over there. Comes back for seconds. Hard to see who has it now because there's another ruck for possession on that far side. And out come Thomas Town. And I think that's going to be a free. Yeah, it is.
0: A bit of crowd now. John Donnelly is getting his dander up there.
2: And Adrian Mullen wasn't happy.
0: No, but good play by him. Good play by Thomas Town to win that ball. Eddie Donnelly has gone back on TJ Reid. Obviously, Peter Cadellan got the yellow card, so they couldn't risk that. And they've moved him elsewhere. So, Eddie Donnelly marking TJ Reid.
2: Brian Staunton with the free. Across the half forward. And what a take. Great take. And trying to get it away was Jack Holden. Knocks it to Stephen Donnelly. Stephen's jersey's pulled there. It's going to be a free. And I have to give credit to Jack Holden. That was a great take.
0: It was a brilliant take, Brendan. You're spot on.
2: Jack Holden, I should say.
0: Yeah, he took it really, really well. And Stephen Donnelly has definitely improved in the second half. He sees not many goals, which is a great thing at times. Very unlucky not to get one. And he also set up Dorry Barron, who was hoosed out over the line as well. But he was fouled there. But as you say, the initial play from Jack Holden was excellent.
2: 13 points, Thomas Town. 12 points, Shamrocks. 43 minutes gone. Here's a chance for Robbie Donnelly. Another one. You can see his jersey flickering in the wind. As Eddie Scally pointed out at halftime, you can see Stevens. He's hitting it into the teeth of a wind here on a damp evening in downtown Kilkenny. For the St. Canis' Credit Union senior hurling semi-final.
0: Oh,
2: and
0: it's wide.
2: I could see the wind blowing, and he forced the issue, and it's wide at a crucial time. Michael Vaught.
0: Yeah, and are we going to have another team ruin what they've missed? You know, that's a goal and a point now, and it's a big miss.
2: There's a ball close to the sideline. It remains 13 points Thomas Town, 12 points to the Shamrocks. Ballyhale, 43 minutes just into the 44th. That ball was close to the sideline, but Shamrocks have dug it out to Ronan Corcoran down to Jake Mullen. That could be a great score if it's there. Drops out to the far side. TJ got a touch on it. He kicks it. He went for the Ronaldo, and you know what? He wasn't far away.
0: He wasn't far away, is right.
2: He came up with a quick thinking idea. I can't get this up. I've been held. So he puts the boot to it, and it shaved the goal line at about 4 feet over ground. Thomas Town, however, come out with the ball. They still lead by 13-12. 44 minutes gone. Here in UPMC in Olin Park, and this is another dreadful wide in this game. Three wides, Thomas Town in the second half. Michael Walsh.
0: Ah, just poor shooting, Brendan, and really ridiculous shooting as well. No need for it at all, and it's, as I said, it's just taken away from the quality of the game. There's only 16 minutes to go, you know, and we've had a very poor spectacle.
2: After 26 minutes into Premier League, it's scoreless between Liverpool and Manchester City. There's a team in blue here as well. It's a darker blue than City wear. This man has done well, Ned Kirwan. He's always been a steady cornerback, as is Rory Kinnellan. 2-4 on the Thomastown team. Worked well together down inside the 45. Stephen Donnelly always shows well for the ball. Beautiful inside ball. First touch is crucial here. Doughy Barron turning. Doughy Barron striking. That's 3 points for him today, Michael.
0: Yeah, he's a real live wire, and you know, he's game out. Like, he just never stops going, and that's a brilliant score. Brian Cody's taken off here. Big call here.
2: I think Brian Butler.
0: What's happening here is no. Brian Butler's on. Brian Cody's gone. Richie Reid has gone to midfield, and Adrian Mullen will now go back into the forwards.
2: Yeah, so. Brian Cody has gone. Brian Butler in wearing four. 14 points Thomas Town, 12 points Shamrocks. 45 minutes gone at half time. Shamrocks led by 11 points, or the Thomastown rather, led by 11 points to 9. So just to confirm that, Thomastown led at half time 11 points to 9. It's now 14-12, 46 minutes on the clock. Here come Thomastown to clear this one, and it's knocked back in field by Luke Kinnellan towards Ned Kirwan. Ned is bottled up. He hasn't been fouled, and Thomastown have turned it here. Shamrocks have turned it, I should say, and then they fluffed it, and there's some battling for the ball out here on the old stand side, and coming in looking for the action is John Donnelly. Another ruck develops, no one can get it up, but now they have it up. Evan Shefflin, of all people, sends it to the hand pass, the man in space, Richie Reid. Richie comes through, he's done really well, switches it back to Ronan Corcoran. Corcoran is bottled up, trying to get it back to Reid. Bay Hammond got a touch on it, the play is spoiled. The play continues. Back comes TJ. He's bottled up. He gets it back with a stick pass. Back to Shefflin. Well, we're having some ding-dong battle here on the sideline. The ball comes out towards the sideline. Off a Reid's hurl. Back to Dara Corcoran. The referee has spotted a free. Michael Walsh. Now, I think we could have a throw ball here. There was a bit of a follow-up on John Donnelly there from Dara Corcoran.
0: Yeah, you're right, Brendan. Well called. Yeah, retaliation there. Yeah.
2: That's what you call stupidity.
0: Yeah. There were some hits in that period of play. That's what we needed. Now you'll see a really strong finish in this game. He turned it in the Shamrocks. And the Shamrocks have it.
2: Cody. It went right through the throw-in. Owen Cody. Still going. Bay Hammond gets onto him.
0: That's some score. It's wide.
2: It's wide.
0: It's a free. He's given a free.
2: Game on now, Mickey Welch.
0: Yeah, game on now. And he's given a free, and there's a blood sub as well required here.
2: 14-12.
0: Oh, my God, there were some hits in front of us there.
2: 47 minutes played. 13 minutes remaining. Eddie Scally, you're enjoying this one now, Eddie. There's a bit of timber now.
1: Yeah, look, you kind of needed that as well. We got a couple of minutes there of just pure hardship here on the sideline. It's a low-scoring game, but you just want... Yeah. I said that to Mickey at halftime. If we're not going to get a goal, get us a good big kind of shamazzle, as Ronnie had said, on the sideline. And we got that there. There was some massive...
2: It was a fair rattle down there, wasn't it?
1: Massively was. I actually thought that was a free out, not a free in there.
2: I actually thought the same.
1: Do you know, so look, it's a marginal call. Connor's having a great game. In fairness, he is. It's do you know what, though? I think it's a very even game. There's no dirt in it or anything like that. It's just a good hard-hitting game, so hopefully we're in for
0: I think Thomastown have missed big chances, Eddie. That free and
1: the goal chances. Yeah. Well, you know, they'll probably need to take every one of them, but hopefully they won't rue that.
2: Well, here's TJ with the free. Thanks for that, Eddie. TJ Reid with the free to pull it back to a one-point game. It's 14 points, Thomastown. 12 points to the Shamrocks. Is that another change, Michael?
0: No, just that blood sub. David Prendergast is in there.
2: Here's TJ with the free. Never in doubt. Sticks it over the bar. It's a one-point game. Thomastown still lead here with thanks to Jerry Comerford. Drilling Limited on a cool, breezy afternoon in the Marble City. 14 points to 13. 48 minutes gone. 12 remaining. Don't forget your detail. Menswear man of the match. You have the details. Pardon the pun. But you have the details. If you haven't, I'll just give you a tip. 083-306-9696. You don't have to pick a player. You have a chance of winning that €50 voucher. 14 points to 13. 11 minutes remaining here. Michael, this game has to end on the day, as they say. Eddie fancied extra or a half draw at half time. It wasn't. Thomastown led 11 points to 9, but a draw at full time would take us to extra time, and the night is closing in.
0: It surely is. Definitely is.
2: If it was cricket, we'd be all sitting in the clubhouse, but it's hurling, and we're sitting in UPMC Nolan Park, a big crowd. And will there be lively in a few minutes? Here go the Shamrocks.
0: He's given another free to the Shamrocks. And Thomastown are incensed over this.
2: There's a row. There's a bit of argy bargy. There's argy bargy. And is this in the plan? There's argy bargy. Well, there's a lot of pushing and shoving. I don't think you're allowed to say handbags anymore, Mickey, but there was nothing in that and there was everything in it.
0: Yeah. Good one, yeah, definitely. He gave a free anyway. I don't know for what. I couldn't see it from here. And then there was a bit of...
2: Is he going to throw it in here now? Because there was retaliation again. But it's hard to see who retaliated first.
0: I think he's going to give the free this time.
2: He's going to the linesman.
0: He's going to the linesman, yeah. So obviously he'd have a better view than we had.
2: I wonder...
0: You'd nearly want floodlights, wouldn't you?
2: You'd nearly want floodlights. Best of luck to all the junior finalists anyway. He's going to the pocket. Third man in here is in trouble. He's gone for the pocket. Is he going to book someone?
0: No.
2: He's asking the linesman again. No, I think he's going to say.
0: Yeah, I told you.
2: That happened twice in the Carlow.
0: And each time the Shamrocks have won it. great ball by young Mullen.
2: Now, here they go. Bay Hammond was brilliant.
0: Brilliant defender.
2: Brilliant from Bay Hammond. Here's Richie Reid. Bay Hammond again. Comes across and Reid. Runs down into the corner. First touch crucial. Shamrocks on the attack. Owen Cody back onto it. Switches it back in field. Richie, 19. Liam Barron gets the finish in the end. It worked out well for them in the end. The two hot balls, Michael, as we called them.
0: They
2: worked out in favour to the Shamrocks.
0: They did.
2: And Liam Barron is on the score sheet. We're level.
0: 10 minutes to go.
2: 14 points apiece in UPMC Nolan Park, with thanks to Jerry Comerford, Drilling Limited. Here's the puck out from Dermot Galway. Dermot in the goal for Thomastown. Decked out all in blue. kind of a navy belly on the jersey. Oh, it's a poor puck out from his standards. Hits it straight to the man that's just scored, Liam Byrne. You just can't do that when Shamrocks are around, because he knocks it to Adrian Mullen, and he's gone from the corner, and Shamrocks take the lead through Adrian Mullen. But it all came from a mistake from the puck out, Michael.
0: Yeah, great interception by Byrne, and he's made his presence with that and the point, and Mullen gets a great score. And how are they going to push? And where's the response for Thomastown now?
2: Here it is now. Where is it? The ball comes back downfield, out over the line ball. Shamrocks on the far side. They're getting the rub of the green. They got the two rubs of the green on the throw ball. They get the rub of the green on the ball. There's a bit of niggle, but it's not a dirty match. It's a good sporting match. It's tough, and it's going to be one hell of a final 9 minutes here in UPMC Nolan Park on a weekend and on a day when Tullerone advanced to their first county final with a scoreline of 120 over Bennett's Bridges, 2-14. So Tullerone are into their first final since 1994 to beat Dixborough on that day. Will it be Thomastown? Will it be Shamrocks Ballyhale? Greg Namana, Connie Shamrocks are into the junior, and of course the green and red final next week in the intermediate will be James Stevens and Daror Enniscorthy. Can the village get back up to senior? Here come Thomastown. They'll be hoping to get to a senior final. There's a hurl gun flying. They're onto it. Shamrocks in the strike this some distance. Owen Cody, I think he has that. Oh, he's got it. He fell as he was striking it. Michael, they're starting to take off a little bit.
0: Yeah, they are, Brendan.
2: It's typical Shamrocks.
0: It is, yeah. It's absolutely typical. They were undercooked a bit, but suddenly they just come up with this plays, and they're just so well versed at it. And suddenly they've opened it. They were 2 points back, remember, and now they're leading by two, and Thomastown need a response, and quickly.
2: Yeah, they do. Here comes Robbie Donnelly. Nice
0: he's
2: play by Robbie.
0: He's
2: bottled up here. He's going to get the free.
0: Soft.
2: It's bang on halfway. Michael calls it soft. It's not really scorable, Michael, but the modern day hurler, it can be a scorable free, but it's a big ask to score from there. But it's crucial. It's 16 to the Shamrocks. It's
0: they need a score, Brendan. They can't. Yeah. I don't think they can afford to go further behind there.
2: There were two up and now they're
0: two
2: down.
0: They are, yeah. And the Shamrocks have definitely upped their game, and they need to break the pattern here and put this ball over the bar.
2: 16 Shamrocks, 14 Thomastown. 7 minutes of normal time remaining. He fancies this one. Robbie Donnelly is his name. He's number 10 for Thomastown. He's 7 metres in from the sideline. Bang on the middle of the park, old stand side. And he's hitting this down towards Kilkenny City. Here is Robbie. Takes a big puff of a breath through the nose. Struck it well. Struck it, white ball. Yeah, he had to give it all. A little bit too far out. Gone wide. Four wides in the second half, Thomastown. It remains 16 points to the Shamrocks. 14 Thomastown. Now a goal would be massive for either side.
0: Yeah, Hughes misses though, Brendan. That's two frees now and a goal they've missed. And you just can't afford it against these. You're any other team, that'll be fine, but not against these. You just can't afford it. They'll punish you every time. And they know now they're so expert at this situation. They're at number 13 is coming off, and Dak Holden is gone. It looks like Keen Doherty for me. Yeah.
2: So 19, Keen Doherty is in for Jack Holden. So Keen is in there wearing 19. So that's the another change. So 6 minutes remaining plus added time. Shamrocks doing very, very well. Ball's knocked back to Dara Corcoran. He's at the spine of the Shamrocks. Oh, he's gone for an absolute massive strike.
0: I think it's wide.
2: If he got it, it would have been a cracker. I think it's only their second wide in the second half.
0: Yeah, they have a lot.
2: Yeah, here comes Dermot Galway. This has gone long. Is it gone too long? John Donnelly is underneath it. John reaches for it. It was a little bit too high. Breaks in field. Should have done well, Thomastown here. Lovely, lovely run from Doughy Byrne. He's got 3 points in this match. Does well, sends it into the middle of the park. That was the chance from Stephen Donnelly. He put it to the right hand side and wide. Michael Walsh, your expression said it all.
0: Oh my God, Byrne did brilliantly, and Donnelly has to score that, Brendan. And you know, that's a huge miss again, and you have to score them.
2: Yeah, you have to win this in the middle now as well. Thomastown, Shamrocks leading 16-14, 5 minutes remaining.
0: It's a free here.
2: Yeah, they got the free. Now, this is dead strength. Now the pressure is on him because he missed the last one.
0: They should be level at this stage.
2: Yeah, should be,
0: you know,
2: yeah.
0: That's the key, like. But yeah, he definitely needs to get this.
2: There's time in it, though. I think there's going to be a book in here, isn't there?
0: Yeah, Adrian Mullen is going into the book here. Well, there's plenty of time, but you'd imagine the Shamrocks will get score, like. Yellow card for Adrian.
2: Great to see him back. He was out injured for a long, long time.
0: Yeah, it's great to see him getting the 60 minutes into his legs, and it just, you know, it just gives him a great boost himself as well.
2: Here comes the lift from Donnelly. Dead straight in front of goal. This time, Robbie Sends this one down.
0: That's this one.
2: No mistake. Fair play to him. I have to give credit where credit is due. Good score, Robbie Donnelly. Michael.
0: Yeah, no, fair play to him, Brendan. You know, it's not easy. You know, the pressure is on and he missed the two, but he nailed that one beautifully. A 1 point game, 4 minutes of normal time.
2: And the rain starts falling on the Marble City. It's 5:10 local time if you're listening on the World Wide Web or on the KCLR app. 16 points Shamrocks, 15 Thomastown. 56 minutes gone, 4 remaining. Out come Thomastown. Ball comes to the middle. That's a great interception. Look who has it, the danger man, Owen Cody. Hooked from behind, leaves it behind him. Thomastown come and defend. They're defending heroically. It breaks out to the middle of the field and on the come again. That's Luke Kinnellan on his knees. He's not praying. He gets it as far as Stephen Donnelly. He knocks it down at the 3-man full forward line. Ball breaks. Here goes Byrne. Ball goes in. It's John Donnelly. Goal for Thomastown. John Donnelly has absolutely stitched it, but Byrne was inspirational in the move. The ball came downfield and I think all the credit has got to go to Luke Kinnellan, who was back in a left half back position. Michael, he won two balls that 9 lads out of 10 wouldn't attempt to go for.
0: Yeah, but he's won a load of them in the second half. He's come deep and got on ball and he did it again there. Here come the Shamrocks, Brendan.
2: 1:15 Thomastown.
0: Oh, chance now.
2: Shamrocks.
0: Here we go.
2: 2 point lead. Here we go. Here we go.
0: Goal!
2: It's back in the net. It's Niall Shortle. It took a long time for this county semi-final to liven up, but Shortle has worked it to the back of the net. It's 1:16 Shamrocks, 1:15 Thomastown. Michael, it's all happening late, but whoever wins won't give one hell of a damn.
0: No, they surely won't, but brilliant by the Shamrocks. And they just responded as they do. And it's a brilliant, brilliant goal.
2: That's the Shamrocks.
0: They're ahead by a point, just to let everybody know.
2: They're ahead by a point. We waited a long time for it. Can they hang on now? Leading by one, the Shamrocks. 1:16 to 1:15. We have a sponsor called Jerry Comerford Drilling. We have two goals after being drilled to the back of the onion bags in both ends of UPMC Nolan Park. Ned Kerwin, super ball.
0: There's a
2: great ball. Stephen Donnelly.
0: It's
2: got over the bar. What a county semi-final we have now. Michael, that's brilliant stuff. The rain falls. The crowd are loving
0: it. That class is coming out there. That's absolutely fantastic.
2: 1:16 apiece. I have to say, that had Noel Doherty written all over Michael Walsh.
0: That was some score, and that was really well played. And at last we have our hearts warmed. That was just so good. What a spell of play there, but that was absolutely sensational.
2: A minute and a half remains. The breaking ball.
0: Oh, he's going to be free.
2: Oh, Richie Reid and Zach Bay Hammond had won the ball. Was it a free, Michael?
0: I don't know. It was like,
2: it's a harsh one.
0: It's a tough free to give, like, but he said his ankles were clipped.
2: Eddie Scally might have a view on that. He's our VAR this afternoon. Eddie, I know there was contact, but the two of them had eyes for the ball. Is it a bit harsh?
3: Look, if you're a Shamrocks person, you're saying it's not harsh. You're stripped and it's a free.
0: Yeah, I suppose by the letter of the law.
3: Referees have to get that call right, in fairness.
2: Yeah, okay, that's Eddie Scally. Eddie just wants to keep on the right side of the officials and all the counties.
0: Yeah, he does. Yeah. I don't know why.
2: He's normally giving out to them.
0: Yeah, I know. I don't know why he does.
2: They know Stewart's inquiries where Scally is. Here's the free.
0: He's not a manager anymore, he says anyway.
2: TJ Reid to put the Shamrocks in front by a point. There's 45 seconds of normal time remaining in UPMC Nolan Park. TJ with the lift. TJ with the strike. TJ
0: with
2: the point. They're one in front, the Shamrocks. They're hard to put away. They're hard to put away.
0: They're impossible to put away.
2: I see the great Ollie Harrington, who played in the goal when they won their first championship back in the early days. 1:17 to the Shamrocks. 1:16 Thomastown. We're just 30 seconds shy of the 60 minutes as Dermot Galway, the Thomastown keeper, knocks it down to the 45 on the right hand side. There'll be 3 minutes of additional time. 3 minutes of additional time. And Thomastown have the ball. Zach Bay Hammond, he's had a cracking game. Shortens the grip on the stick. Lights it into the full forward line. Has it gone a bit far? No, it's not. They have it. Stephen Donnelly across the face. It's a wide ball. It's a wide ball. Michael Walsh, that was another glorious opportunity.
0: Yeah, they defended it well, to be fair to them. They held them up. And are they going to do the usual and get over the line here? That was a big moment. If he could just got it back out the field even. And are we looking at them coming down now and getting another point to put the game away?
2: I'd love extra time, would you?
0: I wouldn't mind it now, to be honest. Yeah, I normally wouldn't say that.
2: Ring Elaine and tell her to put the dinner in the oven, will you? 1:17 to one, just to keep it warm, Michael. Yeah. 1:17, 1:16. We're 33 seconds into the opening
0: the
2: minute.
0: Shamrocks have it up.
2: I've had a time. And there's a shot. Owen Cody. It's a wide ball.
0: Why?
2: It's a wide ball.
0: Big chance.
2: Now, this is a chance. This is a chance for Thomastown. Galway's got to find his man.
0: They're gone mental on the sideline saying it was over. Hit the ball out quick. They're gone mental over there saying it was a point.
2: Ah, sure, there's loads of linesmen over there, but when you look for officials, you can't get them. Here comes Galway with the puck out. He's the Thomastown goalkeeper. Big ball downfield. Ball breaks in the half forward line. Luke Kinnella.
0: Shamrocks have it and they got it free.
2: Richie Reid showed his experience. Ken Ball headed for that one in the yellow helmet. 1:17 to Shamrocks. 1:16 Thomastown. 1:16 seconds. 1 minute and 16 seconds of the 3 minute added have been played as the drizzle comes in from the left hand side and back goes TJ Reid. His brother has won the free, Richie. TJ is midway between the 45 and the 65.
0: Evan Shefflin is getting this ball.
2: And he's on half of the park. Good call, Michael. Evan Shefflin always pops up for a score. Here he goes from the next parish.
0: And he's popped up
2: Evan
0: again, Brendan!
2: Wide ball, and Thomastown have a lifeline. They have a lifeline. Hande get the score to
0: God, he has it!
2: He has it.
0: Oh,
2: that's a big hit.
0: Oh, another big hit.
2: Owen Cody was instrumental here.
0: Oh,
2: now, that's a
0: tack. That's a free!
2: Oh, that's a red card. He pulled his helmet off. I don't think he got the helmet, but it came off with the impact.
0: Well, I don't think he meant it.
2: No, I think, but Conor Everard, he's Conor.
0: He's only having an order, he's not doing anything. No,
2: the helmet is broken.
0: I don't think it was. Anyway, this has to be launched in now.
2: This is going to be something else. Now, a goal for Thomastown puts them into the county final.
0: He has the helmet off him. He shouldn't be on the field, and he's delivered the ball into the square.
2: Eddie Donnelly, the strap is not fastened on the helmet. No. It's going to be tidied up by Richie Reid. The clock says we've 30 seconds remaining in UPMC Nolan Park. Reid has hit a ball as hard as I've ever seen him hitting one. Richie, right downfield it goes. Breaks favourably to Rory Kinnellan. Kinnellan, a big man at cornerback. He's going to get the free out. Thomastown have got to work
0: this
2: out.
0: Can they get a chance?
2: Now, are they going to drop it and seeking to win a free closer to goal? Or what are they going to do?
0: Oh my God! Oh, look,
2: across
0: look,
2: the field,
0: look.
2: Dermot Galway. He's onto it. He's out on his own 45. Galway, here in
0: Connor course. Doesn't know what's
2: he's
0: going
2: gone
0: on.
2: For it. It's massive. It's massive. It's massive. Drops in.
0: Chance.
2: Oh, the keeper's done well, mate.
0: No, he hasn't.
2: He has it. Dean
0: he
2: Mason.
0: Has it.
2: Oh, brilliant
0: goalkeeping.
2: Oh, he was brilliant.
0: John Joe has it. They have one last chance
2: that
0: here.
2: That could be the winning of the game.
0: Oh, my God. They have one last chance.
2: Brian Staunton switches it in field. Oh, is he onto it? No. Shamrocks have closed
0: have it.
2: Peter McDonnelly has it. Back to Habea
0: Hammond. Oh my God.
2: He didn't even catch it. He drove it in on the volley, as we'll say. The last few seconds are petering out.
0: That's it. Out comes
2: Butler. Butler's lost it. Out comes Shamrocks along
0: now,
2: the
0: road. Donnelly has
2: Dan
0: it.
2: Donnelly.
0: Over the bar.
2: Had to put it over the bar.
0: Oh, free.
2: There it goes.
0: It's a free.
2: Oh, he throws the whistle free. He didn't give it. Doherty Byrne had the shot. He didn't give it. Michael Walsh, there's going to be huge talking points there. He didn't give the free. I thought it was. You think it was. What did Eddie Scally think? Michael Walsh, you thought it was. Eddie Scally.
1: Yeah, look, he seemed to be high on that tackle there on that one. But sure, look, to be honest, he should have scored anyway.
0: I agree.
2: Should have scored. I think that could be curtains for Thomastown.
0: So
2: Shamrocks 1:17, 1:16. There's 4 minutes of added time played. The last passage of play. Is this to be another one for Shamrocks? Thomastown.
0: Yeah, it is now anyway.
2: Here comes Mullen on the far side. Adrian feeds it in field. They're going to wrap it up. Niall Shortle over the bar it goes. And Shamrocks are on the way to a county final. All bar a goal for Thomastown. It's 1:18 to the Shamrocks.
0: They're not going to get the chance,
2: 1:16 Thomastown. I think he's going to call for the ball. That's the full-time whistle. It will be a Ballyhale Shamrocks Tullerone final in UPMC Nolan Park in 2 weeks' time. The final score, with thanks to Jerry Comerford Drilling Limited. Shamrocks 1:18, Thomastown 1:16. 64 minutes and 32 seconds of hurling. Michael Walsh.
0: Yeah, for 50 minutes we had a mundane dead game, and then it just burst to life. There was a bit of a schmozzle over here where it really got tough, and then it just lifted from there. Thomastown got a brilliant goal. The Shamrocks responded with a brilliant goal, and then it was just so hard from there to the end. A bit like Bennisbridge in the first match, Thomastown were going to have serious regrets because they missed a couple of goal chances, and which they had to take, and they didn't take them, and no better team to put you away. But the Shamrocks are unbelievable. You have to give them so much credit. They're just never, ever, ever beaten, and you have to give them immense credit, and they came up with the goods when it was needed.
2: Well, come on to Eddie Scally and Michael for analysis. Just a my little analysis there. Shamrocks scored 1-9 in that second half to Thomastown's 1-5, but they left 5 or 6 behind them, and a chance at the end there as well, Michael.
0: Yeah. Yeah, they did indeed. You know, they had a great chance at the end to draw it. But look, they gave it everything. But, you know, the Shamrocks are, as I said, they're just unbelievable. They never, ever know when they're beaten, and you have to give them so much credit.
2: I'll get a bit of post-match. I'll leave you in the capable hands of Eddie Scally, our VAR representative this afternoon on KCLR. Thanks, Eddie and Michael. I enjoyed that one. Well done, Shamrocks. Commiserations to Thomastown. It will be a Shamrocks Tullerone final in a fortnight's time. Eddie Scally.
1: Thanks a million, Brendan. Final score here from UPMC Nolan Park as the rain pours down. 118 to Shamrocks, 116 Thomastown. Michael, the story of the game, you kind of summed it up really well when you said it. We were kind of bored into stiffness for 50 minutes, and then we were treated to that grandstand last 10-12 minutes. It was absolutely brilliant, but tight game, tight margins, and just loads of excitement.
0: Yeah, tight game, tight margins, and they were very tight. The Shamrocks were more efficient as regards when they got in positions, they got their scores. Not that they hadn't more ways, they had, but Thomastown's wide mounted as well. But Eddie, there was one gilt edge goal chance, there was two half chances, didn't take them, missed a couple of frees, missed a chance at the end there, and the Shamrocks don't miss that. So they just get those, and you know, you have to give them so much credit. They just never ever know when they're beaten, and today was another case of that where you thought maybe it's going to happen, but it just doesn't. And they get great points. Adrian Mullen gets a brilliant point from the sideline, and you know, the goal goes in, another team doesn't respond, they responded one straight away. So look, huge credit to the Shamrocks. Thomastown gave it everything they had. You can't ask for any more, but the Shamrocks withstood it, and for that they deserve credit.
1: I think, Michael, I think the single biggest regret Thomastown will have, you can look at chances, and chances happen in games anyway, but we both played soccer, you played at a high level in soccer, and I always remember as a young lad and even into my adult days being told when you score a goal you're at your most vulnerable. Yeah. The next minute or two is massive, you have to switch on in the whole. Shamrocks conceded the goal to Thomastown, that put Thomastown 2 points in front, gives them the lift, and from that puck out the Shamrocks go straight down the field and rattle the back of the net.
0: Yeah.
1: Thomastown never got a chance to solidify that lead. They just got nullified instantly.
0: And that was huge in the game itself, and the way they worked it was just so good as well. And Shortle, he's been the goal-getter all year, and he was there again, a quiet game enough, but there when it counted, tapped the ball home and got a point at the end. But look, as I said, you just have to give him credit. They just never, ever know when they're beaten. What a club.
1: The plaudits always will go to the victors, but we have to look at it from the other side of it as well. Thomastown beaten here today. John Donnelly, absolutely brilliant again today. The goal there as well, right when it was needed most, he pops up inside in that full forward and gets his hand on a ball, turns and gives Dean Mason absolutely no chance in the goal.
0: Yeah, did brilliantly for the goal, all right. Yeah, there's no question about that. The whole move was brilliant. Luke Connellan played a deeper role in the second half. He got on some amount of ball, and you know, he delivered it in. But a great finish by John Donnelly, but as we know now, the Shamrocks just responded straight away, and a great goal by them as well. But you know, I'm not going to say a brilliant game, because it wasn't in the last 10 minutes, shouldn't spoil that, but it was a game that I kind of half expected. They just felt each other out, they drew each other out, and in fairness, you know, both teams gave absolutely everything on that pitch today, and there has to be a loser, and unfortunately for Thomastown, it's them today.
1: Just on an interesting one as well, it's something I've learned to learn love about watching the Shamrocks when they play. You just don't know what they're going to do. You just, you know, they're winning by a point, they're winning by 2 points with a minute to go, they get a free. You can see Rio shouting at TJ to come all the way back out to hit the free. TJ was kind of walking, he wasn't in any big rush to come and take it. You could see Conor Everard saying to him, hurry up. He goes running out to take the free, and then, you know, which I've often heard you saying, a wide is as good as a score here. So if he goes for it and puts it wide, it's not the end of the world. But he didn't. He sees Evan Shefflin in 50 yards of space. Like, this is 3 minutes into injury time in the county semi-final, Michael. And he tries it. He tries, like, the audacity. I wouldn't say audacity, but it's the cleverness, the cuteness of the Shamrocks. I know Evan's strike went wide.
0: Yeah, and he normally wouldn't put it wide, to be fair. You know, he did it again with young Coogan in the first half as well. But it's just what they do, Brent. Like, Eddie, they're no different. They're just doing it for years and years and years. You think you have them, and then bang, they just come up with these incredible scores. Like Mullen's point from the sideline, they can't stress enough. Under pressure, he just nails it. And like, you know, Thomastown looked to be that little bit ahead. There were 2 points up, and they looked as if maybe this could be their day. But how many times have we seen that before? And a great victory for the Shamrocks in the end. And you know, Thomastown, obviously, you'll always rue when you lose a match so closely and chances and that. But in fairness to Noel, he couldn't ask for any more from his team. They played absolutely with their boots on there.
1: This is going to set up the Shamrocks, obviously, just after getting a full-time result in from FPD Semple Stadium as well. Third of Sarsfield, Tipperary Senior Hurling Champions with a 119-111 win over Mae Carkey Burris. And of course, the other one that will be interesting one is in Limerick as well. Kilmallock beaten Doon by, I think, 5 or 6 points in the end. So Napiershick beaten Doon. So it'll be Kilmallock versus Napiershick in the Limerick final in a couple of weeks' time. We knew the first game from Dublin as well, Michael. We'd seen, was it Coola had beaten Nafina? We haven't seen the other game yet. I know you're going to go looking at Twitter for a second to see if you can pull up that one.
0: Luke
1: and Sarsfields were playing in that one. And that
0: Kilmacud win by a point, 2019.
1: 20 points to 19. Kilmacud Crokes, of course. Does Kilkenny connection with Kilmacud Crokes?
0: No, with Luke and Sarsfields. Charlie Carter is the manager, and Jimmy Marr was with Nafina, so not a good day for the two lads, but look, that's sport, and you know.
1: Just from a Thomastown perspective, like, an awful lot of people were billing this game as potentially the county final. I think maybe a little bit disrespectful to the other semi-finalists in the sense that Thomastown and the Shamrocks would have been the favourites for this year's championship. They've drawn each other in a semi-final. But after watching that game today, Tullerone, Michael, they're not going to fear the Shamrocks going into this game either.
0: No, and they're coming in a great position, absolutely great position. And they'll be very, very dangerous, Tullerone, there's no question about it. They will be very dangerous, and, you know, again, you know, is their defence as strong as the Shamrocks or Thomastown one was today? They're going to have to be. They're going to have to be so physical with these Shamrocks forwards. It's probably the only way of half stopping them. You know, on Cody 3, Adrian 2 today. You know, Jake 1, TJ just 1 from play, but freeze on point, you know. So it was a victory that the Shamrocks had to absolutely eke out. Will it be a different type of game the next day? Tullerone's game is a bit different than Thomastown's in that they really try and play an expansive kind of a game. We saw that. So what are they going to do the next day? And you'd have to imagine that they will try and use the pace they have to take on the Shamrocks defence, who I thought actually were very good today, but they had that, they rode their luck too. And look, all good teams do, but I think Stephen Donnelly will be just, that shot, like, you know, it was a goal all over, and just grazed the post, and, you know, that was a big moment in the game. They always are when you're playing a team like the Shamrocks. You said it, you probably get away with those misses in other games, but not on a day like today.
1: No, it's unfortunate as well, and there was a couple of really good chances for Thomastown late in the game. I know,
0: yeah, there was, yeah,
1: you know, it's and it's always on the small margins. Everyone always looks back on a decision and maybe in the game that this one went this way or that one went that way, but the truth of the matter is, you know, Thomastown had more than enough chances there near the end of the game to come back level in it. But it was a testament to Thomastown as well. I think these two teams nearly cancelled each other out. That'll tell you how good they are and how evenly balanced both teams are.
0: Yeah, I would agree with that. That I would have said that. And even now, in the end of it, like, there's nothing between them. And the result shows that as well. It was a 2-point game. And even though the Shamrocks had so many wides, particularly in the first half, I felt in the second half they actually took their scores that just bit better. I think I might be wrong on this. I think Thomastown might have had more possession in the second half. But I think the Shamrocks were that bit more efficient in the second half towards the first half. And they go away, and they'll know they have a lot to work on too. But to get the result today was going to be big for either team, because it was always going to be a war of attrition, which it was. And then it opened up, obviously, with the goals one after the other. But it was only in the last 7 or 8 minutes it opened up.
1: We've had two county semi-finals today, two senior county semi-finals today,
0: yeah.
1: Michael. One score separating both teams in a you know, 2-point game. There, you know, a goal in Thomastown win it, and the same in the game earlier today, Bennettsbridge against Tullerone. You know, they're four teams that worked out very evenly. Tullerone are into the county final now, where they'll face the Shamrocks Ballyhale. Of course, Shamrocks toppled Tullerone and overtook them as the leading team winning, you know, of senior championships. Tullerone, proud enough, this is their first county final, I think I heard the lad saying, since 1992. Does that
0: sound? 4-4. Unfortunately on the wrong end of that one.
1: 1994 to beat Dixburg in that final.
0: Yeah, a hugely high scoring game, 1-6 to 6 points.
1: 1-6 to 6. You conceded a goal in that game.
0: Eddie, you leave me alone.
1: I'm just going to say that.
0: Like, what's your point?
1: It was a crucial score, I can clearly see by the scoreline.
0: It was in the first 30 seconds.
1: There you are. And if you'd have saved it, it would have been a draw, Michael.
0: Good man, Eddie. I love your style.
1: I would assume.
0: Your father is some York, anyway.
1: I would assume.
0: He's always rapping me. Never leaves me alone.
1: I would assume on, that this occasion, the Tullerone and the Shamrocks, it won't be 1-6 to 6 points.
0: I don't think so. It will after 10 minutes.
1: I can only assume the weather must have been terrible that day, Michael.
0: No, It was in the middle of October, the end of October, like it is now, and it was the sunniest day of the year.
1: It was just...
0: Hurling was different then.
1: The balls were way heavier and stuff, weren't it, Michael? Oh, my God. It sounds like it was a classic.
0: It was a classic, yeah.
1: But 2 weeks' time, we're in for the next couple of weeks now, we're in for a real treat.
0: Your defences were very good, Eddie.
1: I'd say that. I kind of sense that.
0: Go on, sorry.
1: But over the next couple of weeks now, we are into the business end of things.
0: Yeah.
1: We've got Greg Namana into a county final where they're going to face Conaghy Shamrocks. Really exciting game to look forward to.
0: Yeah.
1: And then the following weekend, you're going to have... Sorry, next weekend, we're going to have the Village against Roar Inishtig.
0: Yeah.
1: First of all, in the intermediate semi-final, really exciting game to look forward to, our intermediate final. And then the following week, you've got the junior final. As I said, Conaghy Shamrocks will be facing Greg Namana, and then a senior final from Tullerone against the Shamrocks Ballyhale. It's going to be a couple of brilliant weeks in Kilkenny.
0: Oh, it is, sure. Look, it's a great time for the club, seeing it this time of year. Like, you know, it's all coming to an end. Unfortunately, we've had a great summer, and look, we've had a great year of club hurling, so we look forward now to the big three finals coming up, and well done to all the teams for qualifying, and the best of luck to them all in their respective finals.
1: No, it's half time there in the Liverpool Man City game. It's Liverpool nil, Man City nil. That's just gone half time in that one there. So it's a very dull affair, I would say, in Anfield for that Liverpool Man City game. But it's finished here in Nolan Park on a scoreline of Thomastown 1 goal and 16 points. The Shamrock 1 goal and 18 points. We're going to hand back to Donna, of course, in the studio. Myself and Michael will have the podcast out tomorrow evening. Something to look forward to. It'll be a bit of fun. And I'm sure Brendan will have lots of post-match information. Just before I hand back, there's one man I see in the middle of all them Shamrocks players, Michael. And I can tell you, he is some loss to this Shamrocks team. His own Keneally there.
0: Oh, he is. Yeah, no, he is. He's been a huge loss to them. And they just seem to overcome all these things. They have to be... I know people will like a change and they want to change and all that, but you've got to admire what they do. It's just outstanding. Like, and they were under the cosh again today. It looked like going down there when John got the goal. What did they do? Just come up and... No, like, it's all right.

0: Michael Walsh there. Before that, Brendan Hennessy was on commentary for Shamrock's Ballyhale's win over Thomastown, while before that you heard from Aidan Taggy Fogarty as well as Adrian Ronan on that game between Bennisbridge and Tullerone. Just to remind you, the final scores from those games, of course, the earlier semi-final in the Senior Hurling Championship from Kilkenny was between Bennisbridge and Tullerone, and as you heard, a win for Tullerone there. The final score between those two sides was Tullerone 120, Bennisbridge 214. That's 23 points to 20 when you do the conversion, so a 3-point win for Tullerone. But elsewhere, you heard just a few moments ago from UPMC Nolan Park in that game between Shamrocks Ballyhale and Thomastown. That one has also reached full time, of course, and a win in the end for Shamrocks Ballyhale. So that is the final, Tullerone against the Shamrocks. And the lads you heard from a moment ago, Eddie Scally and Michael Walsh, will be on the KCLR Hurling podcast tomorrow evening to discuss that and more in depth, and it'll be available to listen to from tomorrow evening. So do make sure and keep an eye on your podcast channels or wherever you listen to your podcast from, and you'll be able to catch that there with the post-match edition to come out on the same page this evening with all the reaction from the weekend from both games this afternoon in the Senior Championship that we brought to you live in full and exclusively. We did have a Man of the Match competition.
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0: I can say congratulations to two winners right now for two competitions with two live matches on KCLR. First and foremost, with Tullerone's win over Bennisbridge, Bobby O'Brien, you will be receiving that first 50 euro voucher for Detail Menswear, Kilkenny and Carlow, while for the second game, Katrina Campion, you've been pulled out of the hat to receive that second voucher. So congratulations to both. We will be in touch with how we can get you that voucher. It is about 25 minutes until 6. Plenty to bring you and plenty to tell you all about between now and the end of the show at 6 p.m. So don't move.
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1: You're welcome back to KCLR Sport. We are approaching 6 o'clock, and earlier on in the show, in case you missed it, and just after joining us, we had two live games on air this afternoon, both from the Kilkenny Senior Hurling Championship, and both were semi-finals. The earlier one, or I mean the most recent one I should say, was between Thomastown and Shamrocks Ballyhale. A win for the Shamrocks in that game, so they're on to the final now. And the other finalist was decided earlier on in the day in a game between Tullerone and Bennisbridge, one in which Tullerone beat Bennisbridge by 3 points. Adrian Ronan was on commentary for that game, and we'll hear some post-match from that in just a second. But before that, let's just remind you of the scoreline between Liverpool and Manchester City. It's scoreless in that affair at Anfield after 51 minutes. But just before I cut myself off, let's hear some of that reaction from that game in UPMC Nolan Park, in which Tullerone overcame Bennisbridge. And Davy Mulcahy, their manager, the manager of the winning side, that is Tullerone, spoke to Adrian Ronan.
2: KCLR.
3: Davy Mulcahy, manager of Tullerone, on a great win, 2-14. To 120. Davy Mull, nine months ago, would you have thought this could be possible?
4: So it's massive for me. Now, being honest, like, you know, it's fairy tale stuff for me, getting to a county final, my first year senior hurling, coming from a different code. Everybody knows, obviously, I've done a lot of work with my own club, James Stevens, underage, but not at this level. So it was a huge challenge for me, massive challenge for me. The boys have bought into kind of, I would say, everything that I've tried to do with them. There's a nice freshness in the club, that freedom to go and hurl. And look, they're really enjoying it. You can see that. You can see that in the dressing room there. They're really enjoying it.
3: That freedom to hurl was for sure, because for 50 minutes he hurled with huge freedom, huge confidence. Bennisbridge tactically changed the plot, backfield Hughes back to right half back position. But the value of, again, your goalkeeper, having Niall Holland, is massive to the group, isn't it?
4: He's massive. He's a great chap. Like, obviously, we were really worried for him Sunday 2 weeks ago. He was the only one thought he was going to play today, being honest. But that's Niall. His mindset is fantastic, the positivity that he brings. But to be fair to him, the work that him and John Walton put to get themselves on this pitch today just shows what Tullerone's all about.
3: You mentioned Tullerone and the spirit. You know about your one up there. You're probably going to have a statue to be careful. At this stage, there's still a big game in you to be played. But Tullerone played with that confidence all over the field, and your big men turned up. Mossy again, Dylan Simpson, Shane Welsh, you know, your leaders turned up, didn't they?
4: Leader, that's the key at this stage. We tried to open the pitch up as much as we did it for 50 minutes, as you said. They nullified us very, very well. They knew that our puck out was going to be dangerous for them with the wind in the second half. They nullified Rio. We struggled a little bit, but still, when the rucks came around and your big men turn up out of the rucks, you know there's only one place for it, and it's over the bar, and that was really key for us.
3: First final since 1994 for Tullerone, massive for the parish. You know what it's like, small parish, live, eat and sleep hurling. It's going to be a busy 2 weeks.
4: I'll fly these boys to Lanzarote for 2 weeks. I'll keep away from Tullerone. But they love it, and I love it. I'm really enjoying it.
3: Well, congratulations, Davy, and the best of luck for the final.
4: Thanks.
1: Adrian Ronan speaking to Davy Mulcahy after earlier's senior semi-final in Kilkenny, in which Tullerone overcame Bennisbridge by 3 points. So they're into the final of that one. The other side that's into the final for the Kilkenny Senior Hurling Championship is Ballyhale Shamrocks after their win over Thomastown earlier on. Brendan Hennessy was on commentary for that game live on KCLR, with thanks to Jerry Comerford Drilling Limited. And afterwards, he got some post-match reaction just a matter of moments ago. And first and foremost, he spoke to a member of the Shamrocks Ballyhale side, in Joey Holden.
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5: Now you're listening to KCLR Sports, and we're joined by Joey Holden, captain of Shamrocks Ballyhale, after his side's 118-116 victory over Thomastown. And Joey, as captain, that went to the wire. It was shaky in the end, but you dug it out.
6: Absolutely, yeah. I suppose you expect nothing less. Thomastown, champions 2 years ago, you look all throughout their team, they have a savage team, so it was a serious battle, I thought, when they dropped that ball and ended up in the back of the net. We were in bother, but no, we plucked the goal out straight back, and that was the kind of game. It was tit for tat the whole way along, nothing in it, and we just got over the line.
5: Don't want putting a player of your calibre as captain on the spot, but they're going off to feel a little bit aggrieved. They felt they probably should have got a free in there at the end. What was your view on that challenge there near the end? It was, in fairness, the referee did let a lot go today.
6: You didn't see much of it, as players.
5: You don't see it.
6: No, he ref that way all day. Jesus.
5: Yeah, he let it go.
6: There was nothing there to be aggrieved about, to be honest. Had a chance, just an unfortunate wide, but no, it was hard hitting all day. you know, so that's the way we want this championship hurling. You're not going to get, we don't want to get them sort of freeze and they don't want them sort of freeze. So not my view anyway, but I'll have to watch it back.
5: That's a fair answer, fair comment. A small bit dour, I suppose, the game in the first half, but both defences were playing very well, so it was always going to be low scoring.
6: Yeah, it's just hard hitting. Like, I suppose I like them kind of games, I suppose, where it is hard hitting, it's hurling, like, you know, so sometimes you see the games where that kind of dog and this has gone over it, so maybe it's not the great spectacle of scoring, but there's a lot in it there that I suppose we enjoy as backs and enjoy as hurlers, good hard hitting, and sure they're the games that we want to play in, and that's what championship is to us.
5: As county semi-finals go, Joy, and all the matches had in your career, tough match it was.
6: Yeah, absolutely, yeah, it was right up there, sure. So we knew that Thomastown bet us 2 years ago, we bet them last year, so there's been nothing in it the last couple of years, even in the league final it was a point in it, so they're a phenomenal team, and we knew we'd have to maybe fall over the line. We fell over the line today, but listen, we're through, and that's all that matters.
5: And in your career, you've never played Tullerone in a county final. You're going to play Tullerone in a county final now.
6: Yeah, they've been one of the teams in the championship, to be fair, and they've you look right through the team again, some serious players. So we'll be another big battle in 2 weeks' time, and they'll be looking forward to it. We'll be looking forward to it. It's down to two now, so 50-50.
5: Joey, very best of luck. Thanks for having me over to KCLR Sport, and well done today. You're flying it.
6: Thanks very much. Appreciate it.
5: Joey, good man.
1: Joey Holland speaking to Brendan Hennessy there from UPMC Nolan Park after Shamrock's Ballyhale's win over Thomastown in the Kilkenny Senior Hurling Championship, and more post-match reaction on the way in just a moment's time. Brendan Hennessy, as we said, got more post-match reaction, but just to remind you of the score, let you know what the score is. In Anfield, in the Premier League, it is scoreless between Liverpool and Manchester City, and the amount of minutes elapsed in that game is 56, so we're about 10 or so minutes into the second half from that game. Earlier on in the Premier League, Crystal Palace overcoming Nottingham Forest 3-1. Well, it finished 2-2 between Hull City and Everton. A few other games took place in terms of club hurling championships this afternoon. Let's have a quick look at the scores from them. Of course, we mentioned to you earlier on in the tip senior hurling championship final, Thurles Sarsfields overcoming Mycarkey Burris 119-111, while in Roscommon, Four Roads 114, St Dominic's 210. Well, Kilmessan 22 points to Kiltale 15 points, that in the Meath Senior Hurling Championship final. So a few were on this afternoon, but more to come in the next few weeks from all counties across Ireland, and we'll try our very best to keep you in touch with the scores of those when the games do take place. But for now, back into the post-match reaction, because Brendan got the chance to speak to the winning manager, Mark Aylward of Shamrock's Ballyhale, after their win over Thomastown earlier on.
5: Now I'm joined by Mark Aylward, manager of Shamrock's Ballyhale, after their 118-116 win over Thomastown. Mark, it went to the wire. It was probably a little bit dour for a long period, but you don't care now. You're in a county final.
7: Yeah, it's one of these games, semi-finals. It's a local derby. It's going to be close. The rain came down. It was just a dogfight. That's what it was. That middle third, it was bodies on the line from both teams. And Conor Everett, in fairness, left it go, and it was just man for man a dogfight. And look, we're delighted to come out in the end with a victory. We knew it was going to be tough. We knew the league final was nothing compared to what this was going to be. And the last day, we probably didn't perform to our best, but that's credit to Glenn Moore. In fairness, Glenn Moore brought a good intensity to it. But look, we're delighted to be in the final. It's not in one, it's a semi-final, and it's against Thomastown, which is great, but like, look, we have to get back down to it and get the bodies right for a big battle in 2 weeks' time.
5: Typical Shamrock style, Thomastown got a goal, put them in the driving seat, but you replayed straight away and took a goal really well and worked the ball very quickly back downfield.
7: Yeah, that's credit. It's credit to the players. They're the ones that do it, like, so to be under that pressure and concede a goal like we did, and just to get one, look, that's the best time to get it, because Thomastown were a little bit probably all over the place straight away, but the boys finished well. I think Niall got it, but it was worked very well. But credit to the boys, still down to the wire in the last minute there. So
5: it will be Tullerone. I don't know if they got a chance to see the first match, but you know, they're back in a final now, weren't here since 94. They have been consistent in the championship so far, so we're looking at a great final.
7: Oh yeah, Tullerone, sure, great team. I didn't see much of the first one. I actually didn't even see, I saw a few minutes of the first half, but no, Tullerone are a very good team. They're one of these clubs that like believe they'll never be beaten, and that's
5: tradition.
7: They're a traditional club, and fair play to them, they're in the final. I don't know since when, but I know a good
5: 94.
7: Few 94, yeah.
5: They weren't even born, Mark.
7: I actually was. I was a good age, but no, look, we'll focus on getting over today. I'll obviously have to look at Tullerone and stuff, but it is going to be a serious battle. There's no game in Kilkenny soft. There is no game in Kilkenny. Anyone that says, and I think it was a great advertisement for Kilkenny hurling there today. There is one thing a little bit on my mind, and I must say it's not just those, it's a lot of the clubs around Kilkenny. I think the county board really need to think about player welfare. We had three lads that started a minor game yesterday against James Stevens. I know Thomastown had one, I know O'Loughlin's had a few. It's just it needs to be taken, they need to look at to have players playing these type of games 24 hours in advance. Like, it's just not fair. I did it myself once when I was younger, and I just, your body can't react. And fair play to all the players from all the clubs that have done it, because it's not easy.
5: It's not easy to get to a county final, Mark, but you're in that county final in a fortnight's time, and we'll see you there. You're obviously going to be a happy man tonight, but as you say, nothing won yet.
7: No, exactly, nothing won. I am a happy man today, but like, there's nothing won. We have to get back to it and look at the drawing board and look at Tullerone and get ourselves and bodies right. There's a few areas we need to fix. We know that we weren't firing, but that's credit to Thomastown. That's the battle you'll have. 2 years county champions they were, like, so like, it's never going to be easy, but look, we're in a final, and we'll plan for it in the next 2 weeks.
5: Well, thanks for having me over to KSLR Sport, Mark. Appreciate it, and congratulations, Shamrocks.
7: Thanks very much. Thanks,
5: thanks, Mark. Mark Aylward.
1: Mark Aylward, yes, the Shamrocks Ballyhale manager, after they went over Thomastown earlier on in UPMC Nolan Park to book their place in the final, as you heard Mark alluding to, against Tullerone. That game will be played in 2 weeks' time, if I am not mistaken. Of course, next week, the Intermediate Hurling Championship final in Kilkenny, that takes place next weekend live on KCLR Sport, and that will bring it to you in full and uninterrupted. It is between James Stevens and the Roar na Stig in UPMC Nolan Park on Sunday, which is this day next week, the 18th of October. We won't allow you to miss a puck of the ball in terms of that game. But plenty to look back on from all the action this weekend. Junior hurling in Kilkenny, the senior and intermediate camogie in Carlo, as well as, of course, the semi-finals in the senior grade of Kilkenny hurling. Lots of reaction, analysis, etc. to come on our podcast channels this evening, as well as tomorrow evening. Eddie Scally and Michael Walsh will be analysing all of the hurling action that occurred over the weekend tomorrow evening on that KCLR Hurling Podcast Analysis Edition. We are approaching the end of this week's KCLR Sport, as we're about 10 minutes away from 6 p.m. But lots to bring you in the next 10 or so minutes. We'll look ahead to next weekend, give you a bit of a rundown of what happened over this weekend so far, and we'll sign off with a tune. Stay with us.
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1: Welcome back to KCLR Sport. We are 7, or just about 7 minutes away from 6 o'clock. Just to look at some of the action going on in the Premier League, still scoreless with Liverpool and Manchester City at Anfield after 64 minutes played in that affair. Well, earlier on, full-time results from the Premier League, Crystal Palace 3-1 winners over Nottingham Forest. It finished 2-2 then between Hull City and Everton. Just to round up and look back at it earlier on, as well as yesterday, first and foremost, congratulations once again to the Mount Leinster Rangers side winning the Senior Camogie Championship final yesterday afternoon in Netwatch Cullen Park, while also congratulations to Setanta for winning the intermediate grade in Carlow Camogie. Also yesterday, coming from that, Greg Damana Conaghy Shamrocks. Greg Damana against Conaghy Shamrocks will be the Junior Championship final in Kilkenny. While after the semi-finals today in UPMC Nolan Park, the Senior final will be between Shamrocks, Ballyhale and Tullerone. Those, I should say, are in 2 weeks' time. The intermediate final is next week in Kilkenny. The Roran Stig against James Stevens. That one will be live and in full, so make sure you're tuned in this day next week, Sunday, the 18th of October. That brings us to the end of this week's KCLR Sport. Plenty to come tomorrow and during the rest of the week in terms of sport with podcasts, etc. in full time tomorrow, Monday evening. But we'll chat to you, or I should, anyway, next weekend. To leave you, here's the Fontaines DC with Marianne.

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7: At six, good evening, I'm Tina Gates. There's been another attack on Riyadh Airport. Saudi officials say a passenger terminal has been struck less than a day after 12 people were killed in an attack blamed on Iran-backed Houthi rebels. An Irish man's among more than 300 people injured in yesterday's strike. Irish citizens are being advised against non-essential travel to Saudi Arabia, while British and American nationals have been warned to avoid the airport. Foreign Affairs Minister Helen McEntee has condemned the attacks, and EU Commission President Ursula von der Leyen says it's a dangerous escalation. Sky's Middle East correspondent Adam Parsons is monitoring developments.
8: This is asymmetric warfare. On the one side, in Saudi Arabia, you have great big lumps of infrastructure. You've got airports, you've got military bases, you've got things that are defended but obvious. On the other side, in Yemen, you have Houthi groups who move quickly from place to place, who are mobile, who use missiles and drones that can be put up and taken down.
7: Donald Trump claims Ukraine and Russia have agreed to stop attacking each other's energy infrastructure, but neither country has yet confirmed the agreement. The Ukrainian president's been responding to Donald Trump, who called for him to be replaced after a row over the US deal to buy diesel from Russia. Volodymyr Zelensky's told ABC News he'll hold elections if Russia agrees to a complete 60-day ceasefire.
9: If they want energy ceasefire, we are open for this. Don't attack us. Don't kill our children. We will stop attack your diesel. And I think it's fair, fair deal.
7: The Department of Health is facing a projected €1 billion overspend. Four of the six HSE regions have been sanctioned for exceeding budgets, with the department saying demand alone can't explain the increases. Daily Mail executive editor John Lee says the overruns have gone largely unnoticed since the budget.
10: Right now, today, they're at around 700 million, according to sources at the Department of Public Expenditure and at the Department of Health. And by December, they will be at €1 billion. They will have to be paid. That will come from additional government money surpluses and other things, and will be paid as part of a supplementary budget.
7: Murdered journalist Veronica Guerin is being remembered as the Criminal Assets Bureau turns 30. The organisation was set up in the wake of her death and her work to trace the cash flow of criminal organisations. CAB has since investigated high-profile gang leaders as well as public figures who've been in receipt of unexplained payments. Crime journalist Paul Williams says before CAB, criminals were able to move their money out in the open.
11: There was a famous story about one armed robber I covered years ago. He went around robbing banks and He was charged with several robberies at the same time, but he continued robbing the banks. But what they knew was he was going into another branch of this particular group of banks and lodging his money in his personal deposit account.
7: Former President Michael D. Higgins and his family have lodged submissions detailing concerns in relation to a housing development near their family home in County Galway. They're among a number of local people who have raised concerns, Molly O'Connor reports.
12: The proposed development would consist of 39 residential units and would be located opposite Michael D. Higgins' residence on Circular Road. Submissions by him and his wife Sabina, as well as their three sons, were received in July, a month after permission was sought by Kenny Development Galway Limited. The former president and his family insist they are not opposed to the construction of new houses beside their family home, but are concerned about road safety in the area, as they claim some roads are already unsafe for pedestrians, cyclists and motorists, according to the Irish Mail on Sunday. Mr. Higgins' submission emphasises the need for housing in Galway, but that it should not come at the cost of safe movement on our roads or sustainable planning, which has public support.
7: And that's your latest news update at 4 minutes past six.
13: And in sport, Manchester City are playing Liverpool in their first game since being found guilty of breaking Premier League financial rules, and City lead 1-0 in the second half. Who else but Erling Haaland has scored the goal at Anfield. Ryan Gravenberch has been sent off for the hosts as well. Everton remain unbeaten after drawing 2-2 at Hull. Crystal Palace beat Nottingham Forest 3-1, spoiling Forest boss Oliver Glasner's first trip back to Selhurst Park. Celtic have returned to the top of the Scottish Premiership. They got a 2-0 win against Motherwell this afternoon. Aina Kilnamona are the Clare hurling champions for the first time since 1908. They've overcome Kilmally by 218 to 114 in Ennis. Thurles Sarsfields have landed a record 37th Tipperary senior hurling title. They beat Moycarkey Boris in the decider by 119 to 111 at Semple Stadium. Kilmessan were 22 points to 15 winners over Kiltale in the Meath decider, and Four Roads have won their fifth straight Roscommon title, beating St Dominic's by 114 to 210. Port Arlington have been crowned the senior football champions for the sixth time in seven seasons. They've lifted the Jack Delaney Cup for a third year in a row after a comfortable 119 to 8 points win over Courtwood in Portlaoise. Tullamore sealed a fourth successive Offaly football title with a 216 to 113 victory against Forbann. St Mary's edged out Shamrock Gales by 212 to 110 to land their first Sligo football crown since 2015. The Downs went back to back in Westmeath, edging out St Lomond's by a point, and Nantucket are the champions in Wicklow, the new winners there beating Blessington by 22 points to 1-7. Seamus Harnedy has called time on his 15-year inter-county career with Cork's Hurlers. The three-time All-Star retires after winning four Munster titles and a National League. Shane Lowry has signed for a final round of 68 on the last day of golf's Madrid Open. It's seen the Offaly man finish up on 8 under par. He remains inside the top 20 on the Race to Dubai standings. Grant Forrest won by one stroke at 14 under par, and with it he is an invite to the Open next summer. And Max Verstappen won a second successive Formula One race of the weekend with victory in the Singapore Grand Prix. And that's your news and sports. I'm Will O'Callaghan. It's now 6 minutes past six.
14: Good evening, I'm David Abbott. KCLR has been informed of the following bereavements. Seamus Ryan, Father Murphy Square, Kilkenny City. He died peacefully yesterday at University Hospital Waterford. Reposing at Chasby's Funeral Home, Kilkenny City, tomorrow from 5pm to 7pm with Rosary and Vigil prayers at 6:30pm. Requiem Mass will be celebrated on Tuesday in St Mary's Cathedral at 11am, followed by burial in St Kieran's Cemetery. The funeral cortege will leave from Seamus' residence on Tuesday morning at 10:40am en route to St Mary's Cathedral. Carmel Brennan, Ní Shiloh, Hillside View, Castle Comer, County Kilkenny. Carmel passed away in St Luke's Hospital on Friday after a short illness, surrounded by her loving family. Funeral prayers this evening at 7:30pm at Cody's Funeral Home, Castlecomer, followed by removal to the Church of the Immaculate Conception, Castlecomer. Requiem Mass tomorrow morning at 11am, followed by burial in the adjoining cemetery. The funeral mass can be viewed on the parish webcam, castlecomerparish.ie. Francis Mabel Griffin, ní Atkinson, Cúil Kenno, Tullow, County Carlow, who died peacefully on Friday. Reposing in McGuill's funeral director is Bennett Kerry until 7 p.m. this evening. Funeral service tomorrow at 2 p.m. to St Michael's Church, followed by burial in the adjoining churchyard. Family flowers only, please. Donations to Wicklow Hospice. Eileen Higginbotham, New Barco, Castle Avenue, Thomastown, County Kilkenny, and formerly of Kilcross, Inishdeag. She died on Wednesday at University Hospital Waterford. Requiem Mass at 11 a.m. tomorrow morning in the Church of the Assumption, Thomastown, followed by burial in St Mary's New Cemetery, Thomastown. Family flowers only, please. Donations to Cush Nor. Arieshde Gurevshid. 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
18: It is All Irish on KCLR. It's Ken with you until 7 o'clock this evening, back with the usual show Monday night from 10. But as we are at the end of Irish Music Month for 2026, we're going to revisit the performances of our four finalists from A New Local Hero earlier this month. No, tail end of September. Just before we turned into October, we announced Kilkenny's Patrick Dowling as our new local hero for 2026. We will find out tomorrow lunchtime if he makes the national final. We'll also hear a studio session from him a little bit later this hour in conversation with Vinnie Bradley from The Home Run. But I want to bring you live music from Marianne, from Becca Mitchell, from Patrick Dowling, and first from Billy Brennan as Bryn. This is a live version of his track called Distance on KCLR.

Her Distance. That was Billy Brennan from Ballyragget direction, I think. And who trades as Bren these days. Hopefully we get to see more of him as well later this year, maybe into early next year on the music front. That track you just heard also recorded Casey Lord's Studio 2. It's called Whiskey on the Rocks. We'll get more from our new local hero finalists this hour. Marianne Hickey from Carlow, Becca Mitchell from Carlow, and Patrick Dowling, who was named the overall winner for a new local hero for 2026. I'll give you details on wildcard voting as that happens as well this week and next. But this was an entry to us during Irish Music Month. Kilkenny artist Antana. This is The Show on KCLR.

0: Sounds of Antenna, this is the show on All Irish here on KCLR. Might get another play of that one for you tomorrow night between 10 o'clock and midnight. Voting is open, mind you, for the Wildcard Award winner as part of Irish Music Month. We're at the tail end of it now. You can get your votes in for Kilkenny's Patrick Dowling and his song Out of Our Control online at irishmusicmonth.ie or kclr96fm.com/Irish Music Month. We'll grab ourselves a quick break, back with the second of our new local hero acts for this year. Marianne Hickey is on the way next.
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or my dog? Is that where happiness is? Alone on a tour bus. So I'll play a show in Whelan's and another one next month. Be on the list of girls, they want to make it to the top. And I won't talk about my boyfriend or my family or my dog. That's of course unless it's profit.

Two in a row from Carlos Marianne. That is her new single as well. It came out last Friday. It's What Dreams Are Made Of. You can pick up copies of it on her Bandcamp page. At the moment, check out bandcamp.com and it'll be heading for streaming services as well a little bit later this month. Another submission across Irish Music Month that landed is from Kilkenny. This is Joy Cult. It's called My First Holy Confession.

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5: It is Irish Music Month. We are at the tail end of it. It's Ken McGuire with a special edition of All Irish until 7. Luke is on the way after that. I'll be back with you with the usual show between 10 o'clock and midnight tomorrow night. The third of our new local hero finalists this year was Becca Mitchell from Carlow. She'd submitted her songs Smoker's Cough, and then when she joined us in studio for a chat on the home run, we got a performance of Cold in February back to back. This is Becca on KCLR.

0: two in a row from Carlo's Becca Mitchell. Becca Mitchell Music on Instagram is where you'll find her, and performing as well. I'm pretty sure she's got a gig also coming up in Dublin, conveniently, on the night of the 28th of October as part of the Breaking Sounds series. But her Instagram account will have all the details there. We'll take ourselves a quick break, after which we're going to take in the last of our new local hero entries for this year and KCLR's winner as he sat down in studio with Vinnie Bradley for the home run. For a full conversation about his music and two live songs as well. Patrick Dowling is on the way after these.
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0: On the last day for Irish Music Month, that is where we leave it for this evening. And I leave you in the capable hands of a conversation between Vinnie Bradley of The Home Run and Patrick Dowling, our overall winner for a new local hero for 2026. You can hear about his music, get two performances as well. His winning song, Out of Our Control, Spinning, is in there too. And best of luck to Patrick as we find out who will be going forward to the national final at lunchtime tomorrow. Back again from 10 tomorrow night. I'll leave you with the lads. Good luck.

0: Sounding good, Patrick. That is out of our control. First of all, tell us about the song. How long has that been around? When did you write that?
1: I wrote Out of Our Control maybe last November, and then I had another track called Spinning coming out in December. So I waited a bit to release that.
0: Okay.
1: And probably pushed Spinning for a while, and then said it was time to release Out of Our Control as maybe a bit of a summer tune, you know?
0: Yeah. So, home studio, or where did you record it?
1: I recorded it with Gavin Doyle in Dublin.
0: Oh, very good. And sounding great.
1: Thanks very much. Appreciate it.
0: So, Kamir, that's the tune that people obviously will be basing you on so far if they haven't heard anything else from it. But let's learn a little bit about you. Where are you from? What's your background?
1: I am from Slieveroo in County Kilkenny. And down south.
0: Has music always been in the house?
1: Not really. Not in my house.
0: Right.
1: My cousins love music, but I grew up playing hurling and soccer and went to college in Galway. Then finished college in Galway, worked a couple of jobs, and then I said, do you know what? I'm following what I want to do now.
0: Right, yeah.
1: So,
0: there was never any kind of doubt in your mind, obviously, when you have that in your head.
1: I think there's only so long you can sit in a job and be like, jeez, I really should be doing something I really want to do, you know?
0: Yeah. So, Kamir, we mentioned Luke Combs.
1: Yeah.
0: Busking, obviously, is... how much time does that take up?
1: You can get out for a couple of hours, you can get out for 6 hours. Like, I mean, there's no limit. It's not like a bar is holding you to any length of time.
0: Where were you when Luke Combs entered the fray?
1: So it was Luke Combs' team. Mm. So it wasn't the man himself, but it was his bass player and another kind American woman named Liz who came up and gave me $100. And
0: that's a good day's busking, by the way.
1: It's definitely the most I've gotten busking anyway, I'd say.
0: Yeah.
1: And I was kind of like, what the hell? Like, Jesus. Like, and she was like, I goes to her, where are you coming from? And she goes, we're just on tour here with Luke Combs' crew. And I was like, okay, that's not something you hear every day from someone. Like, And they just seemed to like what I was doing, and they brought me over to Nashville then a month later.
0: Incredible. Yeah. And was that all a bit, geez, what's happening here? Or did you take it in your stride?
1: Sure, very much so. Because when you meet someone, a stranger's on the street, you don't know if they're, you know, just telling you a pack of lies or what. And then I suppose I'd seen them in Paris. I'd seen Luke Combs play in Paris in the Echo Arena 2 weeks earlier. And then I goes, hang on, I do recognise that guy because he's been on the big screen like in Paris.
0: Yeah.
1: And he was like, Jesus, that's your man, Luke Combs, the bass player. And then got chatting away, and
0: for them to come up though, sometimes, like, even if you spot somebody that you recognise, the chances of them walking by, but to come up and
1: they were the nicest people.
0: Yeah.
1: Like, they could not, for their status, I mean, in this industry, it just goes to show that you can be super successful and be making an incredible career for yourself and still be a sound person. Like,
0: so you're just kind of waiting now and to hear something back from somebody who likes your sound? And
1: I suppose that's it, And
0: That's an amazing kind of couple of weeks. Isn't it just...
1: I can't get over it. It's a bit nuts.
0: Influence-wise then, obviously you said you'd seen Luke Combs. Is the country kind of influence very much there in your music in general?
1: Do you know what? It actually isn't. I suppose it's not something that's...
0: So you wouldn't have spotted it from the studio version of Out of Our Control. I wouldn't have said there's a guy who was at Luke Combs last week.
1: No, 100%. But I think he's such a stage presence, and sometimes you don't need to necessarily be into someone's genre to like, or, you know, you don't have to play their genre to really appreciate what they do. Because I think if you're going seeing someone like, maybe someone like Dermot Kennedy or Maverick Sabre or someone like that, they're probably more R&B, hip-hop/pop. They're more your style, but it's nice to go and look at different genres and different people to learn from that as well. So,
0: And in terms of recording then, how much recording have you managed to get done then? And have you a couple more kind of waiting to be released in due course? Or?
1: Yeah. I've another few bits in the down the pipeline. Yeah. So a couple of originals and a couple of other bits that are coming soon enough. So
0: And where can people find out more? Where can they see you? Any gigs coming up?
1: You can catch me. I'm gigging a lot in Cork at the minute. I'm playing next weekend in Flannery's Bar in Cork on the Saturday. So,
0: but come here, socials. You go by your own name on Instagram.
1: I do. My name is Patrick Dowling. You can find me on Instagram at patrick.dowling. You can find me on TikTok at patrick.dowling4, and Facebook at Patrick Dowling as well.
0: Excellent stuff. So. Well, listen, thanks for coming in, and we like what we hear, and hopefully the listener will like what they hear as well. But you're going to do a second song for us, Patrick, before you go. Tell us about this one.
1: This is called Spinning, and you can catch it anywhere on Spotify or Amazon Music, wherever you get your tunes.
0: Nice one. Let's have the live in-studio version. This is Patrick Dowling and Spinning.
1: Cheers.

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7: At 7, good evening, I'm Tina Gates. There's been another attack on Riyadh Airport. Saudi officials say a passenger terminal's been struck less than a day after 12 people were killed in an attack blamed on Iran-backed Houthi rebels. An Irish man's among more than 300 people injured in yesterday's strike. Irish citizens are being advised against non-essential travel to Saudi Arabia, while British and American nationals have been warned to avoid the airport. Foreign Affairs Minister Helen McEntee has condemned the attack. And EU Commission President Ursula von der Leyen says it's a dangerous escalation. Middle East correspondent Adam Parsons is monitoring developments.
8: This is asymmetric warfare. On the one side, in Saudi Arabia, you have great big lumps of infrastructure. You've got airports, you've got military bases, you've got things that are defended but obvious. On the other side, in Yemen, you have Houthi groups who move quickly from place to place, who are mobile, who use missiles and drones that can be put up and taken down.
7: Meanwhile, Houthi rebels in Yemen say their international airport in the capital Sana'a has come under renewed attack, and they're blaming Saudi Arabia for the strike. Military analyst Robert Clark says it's likely tit-for-tat strikes will continue.
9: It's this campaign now of the Houthis trying to really constrict the Saudi Arabia political will to carry on fighting against the Houthis, targeting airports, targeting the oil infrastructure, making it economically basically unviable to continue their campaign against the Houthis.
7: Donald Trump claims Ukraine and Russia have agreed to stop attacking each other's energy infrastructure, but neither country has yet confirmed that agreement. The Ukrainian president's been responding to Donald Trump, who called for him to be replaced after a row over the US deal to buy diesel from Moscow. Vladimir Zelensky's told ABC News he'll hold elections if Russia agrees to a complete 60-day ceasefire.
10: If they want energy ceasefire, we are open for this. Don't attack us. Don't kill our children. We will stop attack your diesel. And I think it's fair deal.
7: The Department of Health is facing a projected €1 billion overspend. Four of the six HSE regions have been sanctioned for exceeding their budgets, with the department saying demand alone can't explain the increases. Daily Mail executive editor John Lee says the overruns have gone largely unnoticed since the budget.
11: Right now, today, they're around €700 million. According to sources at the Department of Public Expenditure and at the Department of Health. And by December, they will be at €1 billion. They will have to be paid. That will come from additional government money surpluses and other things, and will be paid as part of a supplementary budget.
7: Murdered journalist Veronica Guerin is being remembered as the Criminal Assets Bureau turns 30. The organisation was set up in the wake of her death and her work to trace the cash flow of criminal organisations. CAB has since investigated high-profile gang leaders, as well as public figures who've been in receipt of unexplainable payments. Crime journalist Paul Williams says before CAB, criminals were able to move their money out in the open.
12: There was a famous story of a one-armed robber I covered years ago. He went around robbing banks, and He was charged with several robberies at the same time, but he continued robbing the banks. But what they knew was he was going into another branch of this particular group of banks and lodging his money in his personal deposit account.
7: A tiger who killed a man at a wildlife park in England yesterday will not be euthanised. Police say the man entered the tiger enclosure at Yorkshire Wildlife Park in Doncaster yesterday afternoon. Reporter Fraser Maud says the park has been closed today following the attack.
13: It says our thoughts and heartfelt sympathies remain with the family and loved ones of the man who sadly lost his life. The park will be closed today while the staff team who were deeply affected by the events receive specialist support. It goes on to say that many people have contacted us about Altai, the tiger. We can reassure everyone, they say, that he is safe and well and will not be euthanized as a result of this incident.
7: And that's your latest news update at 4 minutes past seven.
14: And in sport, Manchester City have eased to a 3-0 win at 10-man Liverpool in their first game since being found guilty of breaching Premier League financial rules. Erling Haaland was among the second-half scorers for the leaders after Ryan Gravenberch was sent off for the hosts at Anfield. Unbeaten Everton climbed up to fifth place with a 2-2 draw at Hull, and Nottingham Forest suffered a 3-1 defeat at Crystal Palace in boss Oliver Glasner's first return to Selhurst Park. Celtic bounced back from three straight defeats in all competitions to get a 2-0 win at Motherwell in the Scottish Premiership. The champions are back at the summit of the table, 2 points clear of their old firm rivals Rangers. Aina Kilimona are celebrating their first Clare hurling title. Aidan McCarthy and Fred Hegarty scored 2-10 between them in their 2-18-1-14 win over Kilmally. Owen Purcell scored 1-4 as Thurles Sarsfields beat Moncarkey Boris by 119-111 to seal a record extending 37th title in Tipperary. Four Roads won their fifth successive Roscommon crown, and Kilmessan are Meath champions after beating Kiltale by 7 points. Port Arlington are the Leash senior football champions for the sixth time in 7 seasons. Roland Sweeney's side had 14 points to spare over Cortwood at O'More Park. Tullamore moved to the top of the Roll of Honour in Offaly with a 216-113 win over Forbann, giving them a fourth straight crown. The Downs defended their Westmeath title with a 1-point win against St Lomans, and Corduff beat the Burren by 4 points to end their 26-year wait to be crowned the Down champions. Conor Fee kicked 10 points as On Tucker's 21-1-7 win against Blessington gave them the Wicklow football title, and St Mary's edged out Shamrock Gales by 2 points to be crowned Sligo champions, and Clon Gish landed their 13th Longford football title with a 120-16 win against Clough Young Emmets. Scotland's Grant Forrest has earned a place at Golf's Masters next season with a one-shot victory at the Open de España. And Max Verstappen has won his second Formula One victory of the weekend. He's won the Singapore Grand Prix. The Red Bull driver finished ahead of Charles Leclerc. And that's your news and sport. I'm Will O'Callaghan. It's now 6 minutes past the hour.
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20: Hello and welcome to your Sunday night show with me, your host, Luke Cullen. I hope you are ready for the last couple of hours of Weekend Refuge. We, of course, have some of your favourite music of all time and the biggest hits going in the charts right now here over the next 3 hours. And I will be telling you all that is coming up on KCLR over the next week or so. And we have a very video game, very nostalgic video game heavy rec room, but that is a little bit later on. Now we're going to kick it off. This is Rita Ora with I Will Never Let You Down.

OMD, and that one is called Sailing on the Seven Seas. Very, very cool title, if I must say so myself. As is this next one, this is Picture This with Get On My Love.

0: It's My Life by Dr. Alban here on KCLR. This is your Sunday night music show. If you're just joining us, it is me, your host Luke Cullen, in studio, helping you get through the last couple of hours of Weekend Refuge before the week starts again. Now, coming up after the break, we'll be having our very first steps into our nostalgic video game themed rec room.
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My Body Isn't Ready. That one is by Somber. Now, before we head over to more of our music here on KCLR, today we're going to be doing a very nostalgic PlayStation 2 themed rec room. And I'm going to start us off with probably the greatest PlayStation 2 game of all time. I was quite inspired by Shane on the shows there the previous week, chatting about, or I think it was about 2 weeks ago, but all he was getting up to playing his PlayStation 2 that he was able to get, and all the classics he was revisiting. And I'm going to talk about Simpsons Hit and Run. Yeah, the proper cult classic released in 2003. A tame version of Grand Theft Auto or Grand Theft Auto in Springfield. Honestly, if you haven't played this game, this one is worth a PlayStation 2 purchase alone. So go pick it up. It's a great story structure. It's super, super fun whether you're a kid or whether you're a fully fledged adult. You're playing of all your favorite characters, your Bart, Lisa, Marge, Homer, and even Apu. And even there's like cops in it as well. You have your hit and run meter. It is honestly so, so fun. We're going to keep it rolling here. This next one is called Anxiety by Doechii.

0: Life by Hadaway here on your KCLR Sunday Night Music Show. Coming up after the break, we'll have music from the likes of Artemis and Naughty Boy.
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6: At 8, good evening, I'm Tina Gates. There's been another attack on Riyadh Airport. Saudi officials say a passenger terminal has been struck less than a day after 12 people were killed in an attack blamed on Iran-backed Houthi rebels. An Irish man's among more than 300 people injured in yesterday's strike, which has been condemned by Foreign Affairs Minister Helen McEntee. Middle East correspondent Adam Parsons is monitoring developments.
7: This is asymmetric warfare. On the one side, in Saudi Arabia, you have great big lumps of infrastructure. You've got airports, you've got military bases, you've got things that are defended but obvious. On the other side, in Yemen, you have Houthi groups who move quickly from place to place, who are mobile, who use missiles and drones that can be put up and taken down.
6: Meanwhile, Houthi rebels in Yemen say their international airport in the capital, Sana'a, has come under renewed attack, blaming Saudi Arabia for the strike. Military analyst Robert Clark says it's likely tit-for-tat strikes will continue.
8: It's this campaign now of the Houthis trying to really constrict the Saudi Arabia political will to carry on fighting against the Houthis, targeting airports, targeting the oil infrastructure, making it economically basically unviable to continue their campaign against the Houthis.
6: Donald Trump claims Ukraine and Russia have agreed to a 60-day energy ceasefire. The announcement comes a day after the US president blamed Vladimir Zelensky for attacking diesel facilities in Russia and contributing to a global shortage. The US Treasury Secretary insists Donald Trump's deal to buy Russian diesel will go ahead, despite questions over its legality. Scott Bessance told Fox News the administration already has the legal powers and he insists it will help keep down fuel prices in America. Travel experts say the global fuel crisis will eventually cost the airfares here. The cost of a barrel of jet fuel in Europe's now around $200, compared to under $100 before the war in Iran began in February. Owen Corry, editor of Travel Extra, says airlines have been bearing the brunt of price hikes because they fear consumers would change their travel habits.
9: Airlines are afraid of the fuel price rise, but they're also even more afraid of customer sentiment. If the customer starts losing confidence in flying, if they start reducing the bookings, the impact for airlines is going to be much more severe than the severe cost of jet fuel. And remember, jet fuel prices are rising far higher than the crude oil price or the general oil price.
6: The HSE could be hauled in front of the Public Accounts Committee after it was revealed the Department of Health's on track to exceed its budget by €1 billion this year. In a statement, the department acknowledged financial controls must be strengthened. Executive editor with the Daily Mail, John Lee, says a hiring splurge is behind the overruns.
10: It is said to me by my sources they went on a bit of a hiring splurge. Four of the six regions hired more staff than they were expected to. That led to serious budgetary overruns at four of those six regions.
6: Intimidation, family breakdown and financial hardship are among the wider consequences of drug addiction. Cool Mine, which provides addiction treatment and recovery services across Ireland, says entire families and communities can be affected. Its chief executive, Pauline McKeown, says addiction rarely affects just one person.
11: Of the 492 families that came forward to seek support last year, the majority of them have been involved in some form of drug-related intimidation and violence, either themselves or indeed their family member. That is prevalent across Irish society as we see the impact of increasing levels of cocaine use, problem alcohol use, heroin, cannabis use across Irish society.
6: And that's your latest news update at 8:04.
12: And in sport, Manchester City have eased to a 3-0 win at 10-man Liverpool in their first game since being found guilty of breaching Premier League financial rules. Erling Haaland was among the second-half scorers for the leaders after Ryan Gravenberch was sent off for the hosts at Anfield. Unbeaten Everton climbed up to fifth place with a 2-2 draw at Hull, and Nottingham Forest suffered a 3-1 defeat at Crystal Palace in boss Oliver Glasner's first return to Selhurst Park. Celtic bounced back from three straight defeats in all competitions to get a 2-0 win at Motherwell in the Scottish Premiership. The champions are back at the summit of the table, 2 points clear of their old firm rivals Rangers. Aina Kilimona are celebrating their first Clare hurling title. Aidan McCarthy and Fred Hegarty scored 2-10 between them in their 2-18-1-14 win over Kilmally. Owen Purcell scored 1-4 as Thurles Sarsfields beat Moycarkey Boris by 119-111 to seal a record extending 37 title in Tipperary. Four Roads won their fifth successive Roscommon crown, and Kilmessan are Mead champions after beating Kiltale by 7 points. Port Arlington are the Leash senior football champions for the sixth time in 7 seasons. Ronan Sweeney's side had 14 points to spare over Cortwood at O'More Park. Tullamore moved to the top of the Roll of Honour in Offaly with a 216-113 win over Forbann, giving them a fourth straight crown. The Downs defended their Westmeath title with a 1-point win against St Lomans, and Corduff beat the Burren by 4 points to end their 26-year wait to be crowned the Down champions. Conor Fee kicked 10 points as On Tucker's 21-7 win against Blessington gave them the Wicklow football title, and St Mary's edged out Shamrock Gales by 2 points to be crowned Sligo champions. And Clon Gish landed their 13th Longford football title with a 120-16 win against Clough Young Emmets. Scotland's Grant Forrest has earned a place at Golf's Masters next season with a one-shot victory at the Open de España. And Max Verstappen has won his second Formula One victory of the weekend. He's won the Singapore Grand Prix. The Red Bull driver finished ahead of Charles Leclerc. And that's your news and sport. I'm Will O'Callaghan. It's now 6 minutes past the hour.
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17: Playing today's best music and your favourite songs of all time. We're into the second hour here of your Sunday night music show with your host Luke Cullen. If you're just joining us here, I hope you're very well as we experience and go through the last couple of hours of Weekend Refuge. Plenty coming up over the next 2 hours or so. I'll be telling you more of what's going on at KCLR over the next couple of days, as well as two more recommendations in our very nostalgic PlayStation 2 themed rec room. But now to start us off, it is Jason Mraz, and he is feeling lucky.

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Passenger by Alex Warren here on your KCLR Sunday Night Music Show. One of the biggest songs of the last 12 months or so. But now we're going to put a pause to the music and hit play on WWE SmackDown. Here Comes the Pain. Yes, it's time for our second recommendation of our Rec Room here tonight and our very nostalgic PlayStation themed Rec Room, if I do say so myself. So this one, honestly, it is pretty regarded as one of the best wrestling games of all time, despite it being 23 years old this year. But honestly, it really deserves that moniker. It was released in 2003 by developer Yuke's and publisher THQ, and honestly really captured the peak of WWE's youth ruthless aggression era, both for better and for worse. But mostly for better. You got, honestly, lightning-fast gameplay, you got your backstage brawls, and influential mechanics that like really stayed in the wrestling game industry, or wrestling game video game industry, excuse me, for years to come. Honestly, for like a 2003 game and like the memory cards on those old PlayStation 2s, you have like an unreal roster. You got your Rock, your Stone Cold, Triple H, Undertaker, Brock Lesnar, who was a cover star, Goldberg, and then like the rookie iterations of John Cena, Randy Orton, Batista, Rey Mysterio. There was like a limb damage meter as well. Like, honestly, like that mechanic was like quite revolutionary for the time. And then you have your season mode, your backstage mode as well. It was like such a blast to play. Obviously, I was about 1 year old in 2003, but I was able to catch up on it a couple of years later. And honestly, like in a way, it still holds up now. And I still see so much on my Instagram of like people like kind of modding it so that it looks a little bit better, or maybe they're adding in like certain attires and stuff. And you can really understand why once you play it, because it is so easy to play, but like hard to master. And there's so much to do. The roster is so, so big. You can understand why people still go back to it like 20 plus years later. It really still is a bit of a crowd pleaser. But we're going to go to a people pleaser now. This one is by Kat Burns. I hate

0: Sunday Night Music Show. I hope you're doing very well. We've plenty coming up right after the break, including music from Shaboozy, Bryan Adams, and the New Radicals.
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3: 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And that's really where the problem is. Just a little bit of slow down. 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There's too much of that going on, as you can see what happened to all of the different faces. 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

0: I'll tell you, if there's ever a song that would be great as like an end credits piece of music, it is definitely that one. That one is called You Get What You Give by the New Radicals. Now, before we head to the break, I got to remind you that yesterday on Weekend Breakfast with Aisling MacDonald, there was no winner of Ireland's Easiest Quiz, meaning that it's going to be 300 quid up for grabs when I am back in the studio this coming Saturday. The cash could be yours if you can answer 10 of Ireland's easiest questions correctly inside the 30-second time limit. 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We're going to keep it rolling here, and after the break, we'll have music from Sabrina Carpenter.
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9: At nine, good evening, I'm Tina Gates. Donald Trump claims Ukraine and Russia have agreed to an immediate energy ceasefire. But Ukrainian President Volodymyr Zelensky says the announcement comes as news to him, insisting Ukraine will only halt attacks on Russian oil facilities if Moscow stops targeting its energy infrastructure. President Trump has blamed Ukraine for contributing to global fuel shortages and insists a controversial deal to buy Russian diesel will go ahead, despite questions over its legality. U.S. Treasury Secretary Scott Bessent says the move will help reduce fuel prices in America.
10: President Trump came into office with a mandate to work for the American people, and this is good for the American people. And bringing these diesel prices down.
9: Travel experts say the global fuel crisis will eventually affect the cost of airfares here. The cost of a barrel of jet fuel in Europe is now around $200, compared to under $100 before the war in Iran began in February. Owen Corrie, editor of Travel Extra, says airlines have been bearing the brunt of price hikes because they fear consumers will change their travel habits.
11: Airlines are afraid of the fuel price rise, but they're also even more afraid of customer sentiment. If the customer starts losing confidence in flying, if they start reducing the bookings, the impact for airlines is going to be much more severe than the severe cost of jet fuel. And remember, jet fuel prices are rising far higher than the crude oil price or the general oil price.
9: Officials in Saudi Arabia say a passenger terminal at Riyadh Airport's been struck again, less than a day after 12 people were killed in an earlier attack. An Irishman's among more than 300 people injured in yesterday's strike, which has been condemned by Foreign Affairs Minister Helen McEntee. Iran-backed Houthi rebels are being blamed for the attacks, and Middle East correspondent Adam Parsons warns there could be more.
12: Nimble, experienced fighters who are adept at firing and moving can cause huge problems. And these are hard people to track down from a military perspective, because you can have as many F-35s as you want, but if somebody is hiding in a mountain and is deep inside a cave, they are very, very hard to hit.
9: Meanwhile, Houthi rebels in Yemen say their international airport in the capital Sana'a's commander renewed attack, blaming Saudi Arabia for the strike. Military analyst Robert Clark says it's likely tit-for-tat strikes will continue.
13: It's this campaign now of the Houthis trying to really constrict the Saudi Arabia political will to carry on fighting against the Houthis, targeting airports, targeting the oil infrastructure, making it economically basically unviable to continue their campaign against the Houthis.
9: The HSE could be hauled in front of the Public Accounts Committee after it was revealed the Department of Health is on track to exceed its budget by €1 billion this year. Executive editor with the Daily Mail, John Lee, says a hiring splurge is behind the overruns.
14: It is said to me by my sources they went on a bit of a hiring splurge. Four of the six regions hired more staff than they were expected to. That led to serious budgetary overruns at four of those six regions.
9: Coolmine, which provides addiction treatment and recovery services across Ireland, says intimidation, family breakdown and financial hardship are among the wider consequences of drug addiction. Its chief executive, Pauline McKeown, says addiction rarely affects just one person and entire families and communities can be affected.
15: Of the 492 families that came forward to seek support last year, the majority of them have been involved in some form of drug-related intimidation and violence, either themselves or indeed their family member. That is prevalent across our society as we see the impact of increasing levels of cocaine use, problem alcohol use, heroin, cannabis use across our society.
9: And that's your latest news update at 4 minutes past nine.
16: And in sport, Manchester City have eased to a 3-0 win at 10-man Liverpool in their first game since being found guilty of breaching Premier League financial rules. Erling Haaland was among the second-half scorers for the leaders after Ryan Gravenberch was sent off for the hosts at Anfield. Unbeaten Everton climbed up to fifth place with a 2-2 draw at Hull, and Nottingham Forest suffered a 3-1 defeat at Crystal Palace in boss Oliver Glasner's first return to Selhurst Park. Celtic bounced back from three straight defeats in all competitions to get a 2-0 win at Motherwell in the Scottish Premiership. The champions are back at the summit of the table, 2 points clear of their old firm rivals Rangers. Aina Kilimona are celebrating their first Clare hurling title. Aidan McCarthy and Fred Hegarty scored 2-10 between them in their 2-18-1-14 win over Kilmally. Owen Purcell scored 1-4 as Thurles Sarsfields beat Moycarkey Boris by 119-111 to seal a record extending 37 title in Tipperary. Four Roads won their fifth successive Roscommon crown, and Kilmessan are Meath champions after beating Kiltale by 7 points. Port Arlington are the Leash senior football champions for the sixth time in 7 seasons. Ronan Sweeney's side had 14 points to spare over Cortwood at O'More Park. Tullamore moved to the top of the Roll of Honour in Offaly with a 216-113 win over Forbann, giving them a fourth straight crown. The Downs defended their Westmeath title with a 1-point win against St Lomans, and Corduff beat the Burren by 4 points to end their 26-year wait to be crowned the Down champions. Conor Fee kicked 10 points as On Tucker's 21-7 win against Blessington gave them the Wicklow football title, and St Mary's edged out Shamrock Gales by 2 points to be crowned Sligo champions. And Clongish landed their 13th Longford football title with a 120-16 win against Clough Young Emmets. Scotland's Grant Forrest has earned a place at Golf's Masters next season with a one-shot victory at the Open de España. And Max Verstappen has won his second Formula One victory of the weekend. He's won the Singapore Grand Prix. The Red Bull driver finished ahead of Charles Leclerc. And that's your news and sport. I'm Will O'Callaghan. It's now 6 minutes past the hour.
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20: We're into the final hour here of your Sunday night music show with your host Luke Cullen. I hope you're doing very well, even as the weekend is slowly slipping away. But I have plenty of music and one more video game PlayStation 2 nostalgic themed Rec Room recommendation coming up for you a little bit later on. And as I said, we do have some great music here in KCLR. Just like this one. This one is One Love by Blue.

Don't Turn Around. That one is by Aswad here on Casey Laura's Sunday Night Music Show. Now, before we hit play on Niall Horan's song, I've got to be telling you that Late Night with Brendan Hennessy is going on the road on Friday, October 30th for 3 hours of the very best of country and Irish music, social dancing and much, much more, including a live broadcast from 10 until midnight on the night itself. It all takes place at Ballinabrana GA Club in Carlow, and tickets priced at €10 plus booking fee are available now via kclr96fm.com and also at eventbrite.ie. So whether you're dancing, meeting friends, or simply enjoying the occasion, it's going to be a fantastic night out, all taking place Friday, October 30th from 9 p.m, and you can pop it in your diaries there. But in terms of your music diaries, how about you pop this one in? This one is called Heaven by Niall Horan.

0: 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That one is called Can You Dig It? 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

Great Expectation. That one is from Sienna Spyro there. And before that, it was The Sweetest Thing by U2. Now, before we head over to Vance Joy with Divine Feelings, about a last quick dive into the Rec Room. Yes, this one comes from Traveller Tales Games, or TT Games, released in 2004, and it is Crash Bandicoot Twin Sanity for the PlayStation 2. So this one is, honestly, it's so beloved by so many people online especially. It's a properly unique entry that really flipped the script on the entire franchise, because for the first time ever, Bandicoot is forced to team up with his arch nemesis, Dr. Neo Cortex, to stop a, listen to this, a pair of interdimensional parrots called the Evil Twins. And you also get to play as Cortex solo and his gothic niece, Nina Cortex. So breaking away from the linear corridor-style levels of the older games, Twinsanity features a seamless semi-open world where you transition smoothly between areas on Ensanity Island. And Crash actually uses Cortex as a literal tool. This is why it was so funny, especially to, like, you know, five-year-old me. You can slam him into the ground, spin him around to clear out enemies, throw him across the chasms to clear obstacles, and even ride him like a snowboard down snowy mountains. It was properly funny. And honestly, quite nostalgic now that I think about it. I tell you, even myself, I might just go back and get a PlayStation 2 just for those three games alone. If you're just joining us, we're chatting about Simpsons Hit and Run and SmackDown Here Comes the Pain for our Rec Room. Very PlayStation 2 nostalgic themed Rec Room. And but it's got me all in the feels. One might even say Divine Feelings. This next one is from Vance Joy, and it is called Divine Feelings.

0: Greatest love songs of all time. That one is Friday I'm in Love by The Cure. And coming up after the break, we'll have music from Ariana Grande.
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0: Wannabe by the Spice Girls, taking you all the way back to late 90s, early noughties with that one. I very much hope you enjoyed it. It's nearly time for me to say goodbye and, of course, our 10 o'clock news, but not before. After the break, we'll be playing some Lola Young and Messy.
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0: 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I very much hope you have enjoyed what we had in store. I'll see you not only next Sunday night, but I'll see you next Saturday morning, as I'll be stepping into the shoes of Aisling McDonald to host Weekend Breakfast once again. 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
11: At 10, good evening, I'm Tina Gates. Donald Trump claims Ukraine and Russia have agreed to an immediate energy ceasefire. But Ukrainian President Volodymyr Zelensky says the announcement came as news to him, insisting Ukraine will only halt attacks on Russian oil facilities if Moscow stops targeting its energy infrastructure. President Trump has blamed Ukraine for contributing to global fuel shortages and insists a controversial deal to buy Russian diesel will go ahead, despite questions over its legality. US Treasury Secretary Scott Bessent says the move will help reduce fuel prices in America.
12: President Trump came into office with a mandate to work for the American people, and this is good for the American people. And bringing these diesel prices down.
11: Travel experts say the global fuel crisis will eventually affect the cost of airfares here. The cost of a barrel of jet fuel in Europe is now around $200. Owen Corry, editor of Travel Extra, says airlines have been bearing the brunt of price hikes because they fear consumers will change their travel habits.
13: Airlines are afraid of the fuel price rise, but they're also even more afraid of customer sentiment. If the customer starts losing confidence in flying, if they start reducing the bookings, the impact for airlines is going to be much more severe than the severe cost of jet fuel. And remember, jet fuel prices are rising far higher than the crude oil price or the general oil price.
11: Officials in Saudi Arabia say a passenger terminal at Riyadh Airport's been struck again, less than a day after 12 people were killed in an earlier attack. An Irish man is among more than 300 people injured in yesterday's strike, which has been condemned by Foreign Affairs Minister Helen McEntee. Iran-backed Houthi rebels are being blamed for the attacks, and Middle East correspondent Adam Parsons warns there could be more.
14: Nimble, experienced fighters who are adept at firing and moving can cause huge problems. And these are hard people to track down from a military perspective, because you can have as many F-35s as you want. But if somebody is hiding in a mountain and is deep inside a cave, they are very, very hard to hit.
11: The Department of Health says it will give budget autonomy back to HSE regions when they prove they're in a better financial position with more controls. It follows revelations the department's likely to exceed its budget allocation for this year by around €1 billion due to overruns in HSE regions. HSE South West, West and North West, Dublin and South East and Dublin and Midlands have all been sanctioned for going more than 2% above agreed spending. Executive editor with the Daily Mail, John Lee, says the issue has been overshadowed by other budget controversies.
9: There were questions and high profile discussions about the departmental overrun of the Department of Education, and the Department of Education were zeroed in as being miscreants or of some sort. A levy was then set out across government. So that was well early in the year. Now, there's been no talk of this in government about the Department of Health. I'm a bit unclear as to why.
11: There's renewed calls for data centres to be scaled back here after a study revealed 4 US data centres were behind 1/5 of electricity consumption last year. The Business Post analysis shows Meta, Amazon Web Services, Microsoft and Google used up 1/5 of the grid's total energy. Sinn Féin MEP Lynn Boylan says it's shocking, and she's reiterating calls for data centres to pay levies.
15: So that the companies, the data centres that are predominantly responsible for all this new grid infrastructure pay the larger share. It's simply not fair or equitable that households and small businesses are carrying a large proportion of that cost.
11: And that's your news update at 4 minutes past 10.
16: And in sport, Manchester City have eased to a 3-0 win at 10-man Liverpool in their first game since being found guilty of breaching Premier League financial rules. Erling Haaland was among the second-half scorers for the leaders after Ryan Gravenberch was sent off for the hosts at Anfield. Unbeaten Everton climbed up to fifth place with a 2-2 draw at Hull, and Nottingham Forest suffered a 3-1 defeat at Crystal Palace in boss Oliver Glasner's first return to Selhurst Park. Celtic bounced back from three straight defeats in all competitions to get a 2-0 win at Motherwell in the Scottish Premiership. The champions are back at the summit of the table, 2 points clear of their old firm rivals Rangers. Aina Kilimona are celebrating their first Clare hurling title. Aidan McCarthy and Fred Hegarty scored 2-10 between them in their 2-18-1-14 win over Kilmally. Owen Purcell scored 1-4 as Thurles Sarsfields beat Moncarkey Boris by 119-111 to seal a record extending 37th title in Tipperary. Four Roads won their fifth successive Roscommon crown, and Kilmessan are Meath champions after beating Kiltale by 7 points. Port Arlington are the Leash senior football champions for the sixth time in 7 seasons. Roland Sweeney's side had 14 points to spare over Cortwood at O'Moore Park. Tullamore moved to the top of the Roll of Honour in Offaly with a 216-113 win over Forbann, giving them a fourth straight crown. The Downs defended their Westmeath title with a 1-point win against St Lomans, and Corduff beat the Burren by 4 points to end their 26-year wait to be crowned the Down champions. Conor Fee kicked 10 points as On Tucker's 21-7 win against Blessington gave them the Wicklow football title, and St Mary's edged out Shamrock Gales by 2 points to be crowned Sligo champions. And Clon Gish landed their 13th Longford football title with a 120-16 win against Clough Young Emmets. Scotland's Grant Forrest has earned a place at Golf's Masters next season with a one-shot victory at the Open de España. And Max Verstappen has won his second Formula One victory of the weekend. He's won the Singapore Grand Prix. The Red Bull driver finished ahead of Charles Leclerc. And that's your news and sport. I'm Will O'Callaghan. It's now 6 minutes past the hour.
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0: How's it going there, everybody from Cork, New York, Dundalk, Gortahawk and Glenamaddy? Here we are in the County Clare, and it's a long, long way from here to there. There's the Burren, and the Cliffs of Moher, and the Tulla, and the Kilfenor, and Mike O'Russell, Dr. Bill, Willie Clancy and Noel Hill, flutes and fiddles everywhere. If it's music you want, you should go to Clare.
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0: Sure, everybody needs a break. Climb a mountain or jump in a lake. Some head off to exotic places. Others go to the Galway races. A cousin of mine goes potholing. A cousin of hers loves Joe Dolan. Matty goes to the south of France, and Jim to the dogs, and Peter to the dance. Summer comes around each year. We go there and they come here. Some jet off to Frihiliana, but I always go to Listoon Barna.
1: Oh, Listoon Barna, Listoon, Listoon, Listoon,
0: Listoon Barna. I always leave of a Thursday night with my tent and my ground sheet rolled up tight. I like to hit Listoon in or around Friday afternoon. This gives me time to get my gear together. I don't need to worry about the weather. Ramble in for a pint of stout, because you never know who'd be hanging about. There's a Dutchman playing a mandolin, a German looking for Limogo Flynn, and there's Adam Bono and Gareth Fitzgerald getting their foot taken for the Sunday World. Finbar Charlie and Jim Hand, and they're drinking pints to bathe the band, and isn't it grand?

0: bikes and hi-ace vans with bottles, barrels, flagons, cans. Mighty crack. Loads of frolics. Pioneers and alcoholics and Clack Spook in the FCA and Free Mickey Kelly in the IRA and hairy chests and milk white ties and Mickey Dodgers in disguise. McGraths, O'Briens, Pippins, Coxes, massage parlors and horse boxes. RTE or making tapes, taking breaks and throwing shapes. There's Aurons, Bowrons, Amadons, Arab sheiks, Hindu Sikhs, Jesus freaks. This is heaven, this is hell. Who cares? Who can tell? Anyone for the last few chuck ices now?
1: Oh, Liston Bard. Liston, Liston, Liston, Liston Bard.
0: A 747 for Jackson Brown. They had to build a special room just to get him down. Before the chieftains could start to play, seven creamy pints came out in a tray. Sherga was ridden by Lord Lucan. Sean Cannon did the backstage cooking. Clannad were playing Harry's game. And Christy was singing Nancy Spain. And Mary O'Hara and Brush Shields together doing the Four Green Fields. Van der Man and Emmy Lou and Moving Hearts and Planxty too.
1: Oh, Liston Bard.
0: Everybody needs a break. Climb a mountain or jump in a lake. Sean Doherty goes to the Roses Tralee and Oliver J. Flanagan goes swimming in the Holy Sea. But I like my music in the open air, so every summer I go to Clare. Cause Woodstock Knock nor the Feast of Cana could hold a match to Liston Varna.

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1: At 11, good evening, I'm Tina Gates. A tanker is said to have been involved in an incident off the Omani port city of Soar in the Strait of Hormuz. The UK Maritime Trade Operations has classified it as an attack, saying the tanker was struck by a drone. Local authorities are assisting in the evacuation of the vessel's crew. Donald Trump claims Ukraine and Russia have agreed to an immediate energy ceasefire. But Ukrainian President Volodymyr Zelensky says the announcement came as news to him, insisting Ukraine will only halt attacks on Russian oil facilities if Moscow stops targeting its energy infrastructure. President Trump has blamed Ukraine for contributing to global fuel shortages and insists a controversial deal to buy Russian diesel will go ahead, despite questions over its legality. U.S. Treasury Secretary Scott Bessent says the move will help reduce fuel prices in America.
2: President Trump came into office with a mandate to work for the American people, and this is good for the American people. And bringing these diesel prices down.
1: Airline passengers here are being warned of imminent price hikes due to the global fuel crisis. It comes as a barrel of jet fuel in Europe reaches $200, more than twice the price before the war in Iran. Owen Corrie, editor of Travel Extra, says a number of airlines have closed or are closing after trying to absorb the rising costs of fuel.
3: We've lost the sixth largest airline in the United States. Spirit Airlines has closed, and that's caused airfares everywhere to rise because the loss of a low-cost airline does that. Air Baltic is in bankruptcy talks. Volotea in Spain is also in bankruptcy talks. None of the very large airlines have run into that sort of a wobble as of yet.
1: A number of people have been injured in another attack on Riyadh International Airport. A projectile struck a passenger terminal earlier today, sparking a fire, although the full extent of the casualties remains unclear. It comes less than a day after an attack blamed on Iran-backed Houthi rebels killed 13 people. An Irish man is among more than 300 people injured in yesterday's strike, which has been condemned by Foreign Affairs Minister Helen McEntee. The Department of Health says it will give budget autonomy back to HSE regions when they prove they're in a better financial position with more controls. It follows revelations the department's likely to exceed its budget allocation for this year by around €1 billion due to overruns in HSE regions. HSE South West, West and North West, Dublin and South East and Dublin and Midlands have all been sanctioned for going more than 2% above agreed spending. Executive editor with the Daily Mail, John Lee, says the issue has been overshadowed by other budget controversies.
4: There were questions and high-profile discussions about the departmental overrun of the Department of Education, and the Department of Education were zeroed in as being miscreants or of some sort. A levy was then set out across government. That was well early in the year. Now, there's been no talk of this in government about the Department of Health. I'm a bit unclear as to why.
1: There's renewed calls for data centres to be scaled back here after a study revealed four US data centres were behind one-fifth of electricity consumption last year. The Business Post analysis shows Meta, Amazon Web Services, Microsoft and Google used up one-fifth of the grid's total energy. Sinn Féin MEP Lynn Boylan says it's shocking and she's reiterating calls for data centres to pay levies.
5: So that the companies, the data centres, that are predominantly responsible for all this new grid infrastructure pay the larger share. It's simply not fair or equitable that households and small businesses are carrying a large proportion of that cost.
1: And that's your latest news update at 4 minutes past 11.
6: And in sport, Manchester City have eased to a 3-0 win at 10-man Liverpool in their first game since being found guilty of breaching Premier League financial rules. Erling Haaland was among the second-half scorers for the leaders after Ryan Gravenberch was sent off for the hosts at Anfield. Unbeaten Everton climbed up to fifth place with a 2-2 draw at Hull, and Nottingham Forest suffered a 3-1 defeat at Crystal Palace in boss Oliver Glasner's first return to Selhurst Park. Celtic bounced back from three straight defeats in all competitions to get a 2-0 win at Motherwell in the Scottish Premiership. The champions are back at the summit of the table, 2 points clear of their Old Firm rivals Rangers. Aina Kilimona are celebrating their first Clare hurling title. Aidan McCarthy and Fred Hegarty scored 2-10 between them in their 2-18-1-14 win over Kilmally. Owen Purcell scored 1-4 as Thurles Sarsfields beat Moncarkey Boris by 119-111 to seal a record extending 37 title in Tipperary. Four Roads won their fifth successive Roscommon crown, and Kilmessan are Meath champions after beating Kiltale by 7 points. Port Arlington are the Leash senior football champions for the sixth time in 7 seasons. Ronan Sweeney's side had 14 points to spare over Cortwood at O'More Park. Tullamore moved to the top of the Roll of Honour in Offaly with a 216-113 win over Forbann, giving them a fourth straight crown. The Downs defended their Westmeath title with a 1-point win against St Lomans, and Corduff beat the Burren by 4 points to end their 26-year wait to be crowned the Down champions. Conor Fee kicked 10 points as On Tucker's 21-7 win against Blessington gave them the Wicklow football title, and St Mary's edged out Shamrock Gales by 2 points to be crowned Sligo champions. And Clon Gish landed their 13th Longford football title with a 120-16 win against Clough Young Emmets. Scotland's Grant Forrest has earned a place at Golf's Masters next season with a one-shot victory at the Open de España. And Max Verstappen has won his second Formula One victory of the weekend. He's won the Singapore Grand Prix. The Red Bull driver finished ahead of Charles Leclerc. And that's your news and sport. I'm Will O'Callaghan. It's now 6 minutes past the hour.
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8: A rose by another name prospers in the vale of the Nore down Kilkenny ways. Whenever the late Paddy Gray's former Kilkenny hurler uttered the words, Moon Coin was sung. It was merely his way of stating that an extraordinarily successful event had taken place.

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It was down by Christchurch that I first met with Annie, a neat little girl and not a bit shy. She told me her father, that came from Dungannon, would take her back home in the sweet by and by. And what's it to any man whether or no, whether I'm easy or whether I'm true? 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Along be Kingsbridge and be going at Jiffy, me arms were around her beyond in the park. And what's it to any man whether or no, whether I'm easy or whether I'm true? 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
1: At midnight, good evening, I'm Tina Gates. Ukraine's Volodymyr Zelensky says Russia has already broken any deal on energy strikes with an attack on a power plant in the Kharkiv region. The US president earlier announced an energy ceasefire between Ukraine and Russia in a social media post and warned, don't break it. But President Zelensky says they already have. US correspondent David Blevins has more.
2: President Zelensky said he knew nothing about it, but would agree to a truce if Russia did.
3: Today, there was a statement by the President of the United States that an energy ceasefire had been reached. This is good news for everyone. It is important that it becomes a reality. Ukraine is ready to refrain from striking Russian energy facilities, and we expect Russia to show the same readiness.
2: Earlier, Zelensky had floated the idea of an election if there was a broad enough ceasefire. He spent the weekend consulting European allies on two things: Trump's deal to buy fuel from Russia and Trump telling him that he's the problem and should quit.
1: A tanker is said to have been involved in an incident off the Omani port city of Soar in the Strait of Hormuz. The UK Maritime Trade Operations Organisation has classified it as an attack, saying the tanker was struck by a drone. Local authorities are assisting in the evacuation of the vessel's crew, with reports that two sailors are missing. Airline passengers here are being warned of imminent price hikes due to the global fuel crisis. It comes as a barrel of jet fuel in Europe reaches $200. Owen Curry, editor of Travel Extra, says a number of airlines have closed or are closing after trying to absorb the rising costs of fuel.
4: We've lost the sixth largest airline in the United States. Spirit Airlines has closed, and that's caused airfares everywhere to rise because the loss of a low-cost airline does that. Air Baltic is in bankruptcy talks. Volotea in Spain is also in bankruptcy talks. None of the very large airlines have run into that sort of a wobble as of yet.
1: A number of people have been injured in another attack on Riyadh International Airport. A projectile struck a passenger terminal earlier today, sparking a fire, although the full extent of casualties remains unclear. It comes less than a day after an attack blamed on Iran-backed Houthi rebels killed 13 people. An Irish man is among more than 300 people injured in yesterday's strike, which has been condemned by Foreign Affairs Minister Helen McEntee. Supervalue is recalling batches of its own brand smoked salmon after Listeria bacteria were detected. The Food Safety Authority says the recall affects 40-gram and 150-gram packs with a use-by date of October 17th. Listeria can cause flu-like symptoms and stomach illness, with pregnant women, babies and older people particularly vulnerable. The Department of Health says it will give budget autonomy back to HSE regions when they prove they're in better financial position with more controls. It follows revelations the department's likely to exceed its budget allocation for this year by around €1 billion due to HSE overruns. Executive editor with the Daily Mail, John Lee, says the issue has been overshadowed by other budget controversies.
5: There were questions and high-profile discussions about the departmental overrun of the Department of Education, and the Department of Education were zeroed in as being miscreants or of some sort. A levy was then set out across government. That was well earlier in the year. Now, there's been no talk of this in government about the Department of Health. I'm a bit unclear as to why.
1: The HSE is to consider public funding for the weight loss and diabetes drug Mounjaro this week. An expert group will examine whether eligible patients could access the treatment free of charge or at a reduced cost. Mounjaro is currently not covered by the medical court or drugs payment schemes for weight management. Studies have shown the benefits for blood sugar control, blood pressure and sleep apnea, alongside significant weight loss. And that's your latest news update at 4 minutes past midnight.
6: And in sport, Manchester City have eased to a 3-0 win at 10-man Liverpool in their first game since being found guilty of breaching Premier League financial rules. Erling Haaland was among the second-half scorers for the leaders after Ryan Gravenberch was sent off for the hosts at Anfield. Unbeaten Everton climbed up to fifth place with a 2-2 draw at Hull, and Nottingham Forest suffered a 3-1 defeat at Crystal Palace in boss Oliver Glasner's first return to Selhurst Park. Celtic bounced back from three straight defeats in all competitions to get a 2-0 win at Motherwell in the Scottish Scottish Premiership. The champions are back at the summit of the table, 2 points clear of their old firm rivals Rangers. Aoife Kilmona are celebrating their first Clare hurling title. Aidan McCarthy and Fred Hegarty scored 2-10 between them in their 2-18-1-14 win over Kilmally. Owen Purcell scored 1-4 as Thurles Sarsfields beat Moycarkey Boris by 119-111 to seal a record extending 37th title in Tipperary. Four Roads won their fifth successive Roscommon crown, and Kilmessan are Meath champions after beating Kiltale by 7 points. Port Arlington are the Leash senior football champions for the sixth time in 7 seasons. Roland Sweeney's side had 14 points to spare over Cortwood at O'More Park. Tullamore moved to the top of the Roll of Honour in Offaly with a 216-113 win over Forbann, giving them a fourth straight crown. The Downs defended their Westmead title with a 1 point win against St Lomans, and Corduff beat the Burren by 4 points to end their 26-year wait to be crowned the Down champions. Conor Fee kicked 10 points as On Tucker's 21-7 win against Blessington gave them the Wicklow football title, and St Mary's edged out Shamrock Gales by 2 points to be crowned Sligo champions, and Clongish landed their 13th Longford football title with a 120-16 win against Clough Young Emmets. Scotland's Grant Forrest has earned a place at Golf's Masters next season with a one-shot victory at the Open de España. And Max Verstappen has won his second Formula One victory of the weekend. He's won the Singapore Grand Prix. The Red Bull driver finished ahead of Charles Leclerc. And that's your news and sports. I'm Will O'Callaghan. It's now 6 minutes past the hour.
0: We are Kilkenny and Carlow's KCLR.

cold night. I expect she'll never leave my mind. And I'll walk round broken, skeptical, hoping one day she'll return to my side.